in terms of helping others and ignoring the fact that they also have to help the families, because they have to help the others first before they can deal with their families. So your trade union education and training is critical if you're talking about organizing and if you're talking about investing in yourselves. If individual representatives, the workplace representatives or delegates, don't have those skills, that knowledge and those attitudes, no wonder if the toilet in the post office they're working, somebody runs upstairs to have the general secretary deal with it. That's your thing, general secretary, to do. Why shouldn't a shop steward or a delegate be able to handle those immediate workplace issues and leave the time for your executive to be focusing on policy and strategy? Because if you're busy putting out fires, that's when the employer comes in and know that you fired out and sweaty because you're running from place to place, that you didn't even get a chance to read the document, and then said something to you, use the right words, and it's only when you sit down and catch your breath, you realize, oh shoot, I didn't understand that's what it was all about. So trade union education and training must be seen as an investment. I think it was Brother Steve that spoke about, and I think Thomas to a certain extent as well, talked about this succession planning. So how are you developing your leadership? Those of you who are currently on the executive, if you just focus on the executive, how are you developing yourselves? How are you building your skills, your knowledge, your attitudes? What are some of the key issues that you've taken on board and you decide, you know what, I'm going to lead on this. I'm going to do the reading. I'm going to get all the references and learn more and more about this particular issue. So that rather than all 13 members having to read the same document, one or two read it, come to the executive meeting, give a synopsis and say, well, look, based on this, these are some of the things that we should be doing or we could be looking at. And how do we engender, how do we create that kind of thinking and that kind of action, not only in the executive, but also within the shop stewards network and your delegates network? Sisters and brothers, what you can win is a product of how much power you build. Trade union education and training cannot be separated from the strategic objectives of trade union organizing. Brother Thomas, talk about, what was this, he said 30 years? I started at 10, all right? So, I started as a young worker in my union, was a shop steward, got into trade union education and training, and as people say, the fates would have it, I started working for international trade union organizations. And it seems as though I will die working for international trade union organizations. But there are a couple of lessons that I want to highlight from those experiences. And I've said it before, and it is not enough. I don't think I can repeat it enough or emphasize it enough. Trade union education and training is key. Members

0: must be involved. So this service model, and you know, DPSU, you lean in quite heavily on the service model, where it's this transactional relationship. Join the union, you can get a discount card, you can go across the road and get something with 10% off. That's not the reason why I join the union. Of course, if you get nothing, take it. But people join the union for representation. The union is not a third person. You are the union. And for those of you in the room who are part of Organizing for Power, do not third person the union. And we will talk more about this on Friday when we have our little confab. When you have these transactional relationships with members, what happens when they only see that transactional relationship, but then something happens and they want representation? What happens? Sometimes, and I'm not necessarily speaking only about Dominica, sometimes workers see their savior as a political party and not their union. I've seen it throughout the Caribbean. And there are pluses and minuses for that. At the end of the day, and I made reference to it, a union is a mass membership organization, which means that as a union, we have members who are men, women prefer not to say. We have members who are black, white, indigenous, of African descent. We have members who are people living and working with disabilities. We have a diversity of membership. There are people who belong to parties, political parties, and some who don't, and some who skip whenever the going gets rough one side, they skip over to the next one. But the one thing is that the trade union movement is there to represent everyone. And if you lose that trust in your organization, it means you lose trust in yourself. So if we're talking now about this investing, because I like that part, we must invest in ourselves. And what does that mean? What do you think about when you talk about investing in yourself? The first thing, of course, is trade union education and training. So when you come to having discussions about your budget, I think the treasurer is in the room. If your budget looks, and you look at it and you see that the least amount of money being allocated to education and training, it means that that is not a priority. Where's the investment? If you look at if you're developing your budget and you say you want to deal with succession planning, but next to young workers, and you compare it to all the other items on that budget, all the budget heads, and you see the least amount going to your young workers, are you really talking about succession planning? Is that really a priority? Your budget is your plan in numbers. So if you are investing, either starting with your budget or starting with your written strategic plan, and what is there does not align itself to what you say are your priorities and investing in the membership, you have to ask the question. Brother Steve talked about communication. And I agree, communication is critical when you're talking about investing. But don't get carried away with social media, you know. Especially nowadays. Because you don't even know if the video you're watching is real. Please take a note of this title, Capture, the Capture. And if you manage to get to see it in either Netflix or Amazon Prime, it is how the technology was used by corporate entities, the one Steve was talking about, to fool a government to offer a contract. And you know, government contracts is big contracts, you know. Don't be mistaken, government contracts are lucrative things. That's why the people always want a government contract. So when you hear talk about procurement, don't think it only talking about getting who can supply the grit and the sand and things. It's a lucrative business government contracts are. And this company managed to fool the British government. So I don't even know if it's all fiction, because there are some other stories that you'll read about in the established media that talk about things like this happening. And there were items on the news that showed that somebody was talking, but he was watching himself talking. The Capture. Look for it. I'm not sure if it's on Netflix, but I think it's available on some of the other streaming platforms. Somebody talks about platform workers. This year at the ILO is the second year of discussion on a collective, on a convention for platform workers. So these things are not just hanging in the balance. There are actual discussions going on now about those things and actually putting together standards, labor standards, for workers in the platform economy. In Barbados, I hear we have Uber. I really don't know how it works. There's some underhand thing going on there because it don't make sense to me. We have taxi rates that are set by government, so I know what Uber's gonna come and do. And if they do it less than, I still don't get it. But something is going on, and there are lots of things that are being said and done. So again, you have to be careful about what you read and see through the various social media. So I'm not talking, DPSU, sisters and brothers, about getting into more social media. It is how you use the social media, how you control what is put out, how you have the opportunity and you have to demand co-governance of the digitalization process. Why is it that the Digicels and the Flows are getting a lot of young people to provide the data that feeds the algorithms that Google uses? How do you think Google knows where one of my favorite places after Four Lounge is from Fort Young? How do you think they know? Because Digicel and Flow would have given phones to young people who then traverse. And that data is captured and is used to help define Google Maps and any of the other, what's the other one? I don't use them. But I'm saying don't take these things for granted, and do not, please, do not think that communicating with your membership relies solely on using social media. Many of you Google, and the first thing that comes up, you take as the gospel, not noticing that that definition or that reference is one that has been generated by AI. So you have to be very careful in your communication, how you use it, what you use, who owns the intelligence from the data that you share or that is collected. So sisters and brothers, as I try to pull this together, organizing is key. And I want to say that in organizing, it means that you have to be really digging deep. It's not just saying, okay, the shop steward who goes out there and brings in 10 members, we can give them, I don't know, $50 or a t-shirt. That's not organizing. That's buying people to bring in people. Because when that member signs that form to say that X amount of money comes out every month or whatever the pay period is, you want that individual to be committed to the organization. And the first way of ensuring that that person is committed is that you educate them about the union, about what the union does, what's the orientation package that you have. How do you organize that person? And something I want to emphasize. I'm not talking about getting somebody who in one union to let them union and come to yours. I'm talking about that person who was never a union member. Because in many cases, a lot of unions engage in keeping members from the other union. That's not organizing, that's poaching, that's wickedness. You're actually making yourself weaker. And this thing about, you know, having, breaking off or forming another union. In some countries, we got too many unions as it is. We're fighting to get the ones who are already members of unions and not paying attention to those who are the potential union members. So identify your priorities. Identify the sectors. I heard some of your achievements and they're laudable. And as a member, if I were sitting down there and saying, so what next? If I worked at the hospital, I'd say, but what about the healthcare workers? Healthcare that is in crisis in almost every country in the Caribbean. And for whatever reason, we're not talking about it. The fact that not enough is allocated. The fact that not enough is allocated to education from nursery right up to tertiary. Sometimes we seem to only pay attention to primary and secondary. What is your agenda for renewal? Radical change, sisters and brothers, is necessary. Organizing forms part of the strategy. Change is the law of life. And those who look only to the past or present are certain to miss the future. As you start your discussions tomorrow, I hope that at least some of these thoughts and ideas that I have shared will find their way into your deliberations. If you are indeed serious about your theme, it's a wonderful theme, by the way, a wonderful theme. If you are committed to quality public services that will achieve a just, sustainable, inclusive society, you have to take decisive action now. Brother President, Brother General Secretary, staff, members of the DPSU, colleagues, ladies and gentlemen, it gives me the greatest of pleasure to declare the 13th Biennial Delegates Conference of the Dominica Public Service Union open. In solidarity, a luta continua. Good evening.
1: Thank you very much, Sandra. So when I told you she's powerful, she has proven it. All right? So a round of applause to our sister. She has given us a lot to think of. So we are going to leave this conference this year with a lot to follow up with the minister, a lot to ponder on the things that our sister has made mention of, and we're going to take everything seriously, and believe me, you will see even more improvement, or more achievement rather, than what we have already been seeing. But we have to remember, and I like when she said it, that if you do not trust the union, you do not trust yourself. Because all you can say is that you are the union. Alright, so let's not forget that. But a lot of every sentence, everything was very important. And we will make sure that we do that. We are coming to the end of the program, but just before we get into entertainment, there is one executive member whom we want to recognize for his contribution. So we are going to invite our treasurer to come forward, and our president is going to make a presentation to him. He will not be running for the position of treasurer anymore, or again, but this is a gentleman who has committed himself and given a lot to the union as a member, and even when he was the government printer, he would always be there to support the union. And there are many instances when he would assist the union in certain things after we would have credit to the cabinet secretary, who was his boss at the time, he said, Ambassador Felix Gregoire. So I'm not putting him in any trouble, but always supportive of the union. And at this point, Brother Steve Joseph, our president, is going to present to him something in recognition of his. But Steve, would you want me to read it? And it says, presented to Joseph Peters in appreciation of your dedicated and extraordinary service as a member and the treasurer of the Dominica Public Service Union, May 2026.

Thank you very much. Last year, when we hosted the CPSA conference, there were a number of volunteers who made that a great success. I believe that Dominica conference was not one of the best, but was the best. So we're very creative. We came up with a lot of ideas. We used the opportunity to make sure that the people not only received the training, but they got to know our culture, visited a number of places, and everything was okay. We even had a, just imagine, we even had a workshop on a farm. I won't tell you whose farm it was, but we had a workshop on a farm. So we're very creative, and there were a number of people who assisted, who volunteered, some members, and they did a fantastic job. And this evening, we want to demonstrate our appreciation to them. So I will ask our first vice president to come forward. It won't take much time, it's just 12 of them, and to present the certificates. And I call the names. If they are not there, can somebody just come up, somebody close to them, and ask them what they are. Sister Amelia, can you please come forward? So our first person is Sister Elsa Suarez. Is she there? If not, can the president of the Young Workers Committee maybe come up and accept on the behalf, Sister Nella? I think Sister Abigail is out of state, but you could also accept on her behalf.

0: Israel Lackland, Georgia, around, please. Brother Huska, Great Wall. Number of them are not here. Sister Joelle Louis. I guess she's busy. She's a nurse and it might be difficult for her to be here with us this evening. Madisa Leblanc. Jude Harris, I'm not sure he's here because he has been so busy with transportation and purchasing of things for this conference. So he indicated to us that he'll be here tomorrow, but for this evening he's not around. So Brother Jenna Dejean, I saw him earlier on. Brother Augustus Lewis is not here, all the way in Grand Farm. Sister Josiah Victor, are you here? Josiah. Is it Jawana? Oh, Jawana John Baptist. And our ever so hardworking brother Greg Joseph. He's not well. He's not well. Jenna, you're a good boy, so maybe you can come and keep it on the air. Brother's brother in crying. All right. At this point, we would want to make a presentation. Thank you very much, Sister Delia. A presentation to Sister Sandra, and we ask one of our young workers to come up. And if you're very curious what it is, it is a number of local products. This is the Sandra. It's small, but it is a demonstration of our appreciation.
1: Thank you very much.
0: All right. So thank you very much. And before we get to the vote of thanks, we invite Brother Aranda to his harmonica to come and do an entertainment for us. But around the purpose.
2: Thank you very much.
0: I'm leaving for the honorable people.
2: I want to navigate through. I told you some green, make sure that you cut down the tree. And I will see you in the next.

0: Do we come?
1: Well, one thing to, yeah, I think for me.

I'm going to be a Lucas up and I'm going to be a Lucas up.

0: for those of you who do not know, Brother Rendell is a retired
1: Dominican,
0: but assistant chief education officer. And also he was our education and training coordinator at the BPSU for some time. So at this time, President says we want to invite Sister Nella Jones, who is the chair of the Youth Affairs Committee, to come and deliver the vote of thanks. Sister Jones. She's also a member of the executive.
2: Thank you, Brother Lisa. Who needs a vote of thanks after this performance? But I've been tasked to give you the vote of thanks, so I recognize the head table, Brother Thomas Lisa, General Secretary, BPSU, Brother Steve Joseph, President, BPSU, Honorable Darren Pina, Minister for Labor, our featured speaker, Sister Sandra Messiah, Ambassador Felix Regua, Sister Leah Schoenford, First Vice President of the TUC, and Mr. Donald Rowe, Second Vice President, members of DPSU, our distinguished guests, members of the media, members of the executive, good evening to all. On behalf of the executive of DPSU, it is my pleasure to deliver the vote of thanks at the opening ceremony of our 13th Biennial Conference under the theme, Investing in Ourselves, Organizing for Workers' Rights and Benefits. This evening's ceremony has truly set the tone for what promises to be a very meaningful and impactful conference. And we are deeply grateful to all who contributed to its success. First and foremost, we give thanks to the Almighty God, for without Him we are nothing. And we thank Him for His guidance and His protection as we gather here in unity and solidarity. To Brother Rani Harry, thank you for leading us in prayer and reminding us of our importance of faith and wisdom as we undertake the business of the Union. To our brother moderator, Brother Thomas Lita, thank you for guiding tonight's program and also for your welcoming remarks, which was very thought-provoking. Special appreciation is extended to the President of DPSU for his address this evening. Your leadership, dedication, and continued advocacy on behalf of the workers continue to inspire confidence within the union movement. We extend heartfelt gratitude to Honorable Darren Pina for gracing us with his presence and his remarks. Your participation here demonstrates the importance of continued dialogue with the union and the government of Dominica, and also partnership in advancing labor relations and national development. Special thanks to our featured speaker, Sister Sandra Messiah, for your insightful and thought-provoking address. Your work has continued to encourage us to advocate for workers' rights, social justice, and stronger representation for all public officers in Dominica. We sincerely thank you, and we welcome you to Dominica. To our invited guests, representatives from various organizations, thank you for your presence here tonight and your continued support of the union. A conference of this nature requires significant planning, and we say thank you to our dedicated staff who work tirelessly behind the scenes to ensure tonight's success. As we continue the 13th Biennial Conference, may our discussions be productive, our decisions be wise, and our collective efforts continue to strengthen the union in Dominica. Thank you once again to everyone for attending, and may we have a pleasant and successful conference. Good evening, and may God bless the union. Solidarity forever.
0: All right, thank you very much, and Sister Nella. And we invited us to stay back a little. We know it's getting late, but we have some refreshments for you. So if you can bear with us, let me one another, an other hour, that will be, for those who can stay, we are enough. Because it's not compulsory, but if you want to go before, you can go. But we have some refreshments, and we invite you to stay back and to take part. Thank you very much. We had a good evening. Thanks again. And we hope that everybody will get home. We pray that everybody will get home safe. Please do not leave without taking something. We have different drinks and gifts and so on. It's prepared for you. You can always walk with me. Thank you so much.
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3: 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Right on cue. Right on cue. Right on cue. Right on cue. Right on cue. Right on cue. Right on cue.
1: 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Right on Q.

And yes, y'all, you're now rocking with the best Black Thought from the legendary Roots Crew in the flesh. I slid up in here with the brothers from the Marley family, Creston. We gon' set.

0: Right on cue. Right on cue. Right on cue. Right on cue. Right on cue. Right on cue. Right on cue.
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I'm a talk fleet, you know. The real way, you know. You get what I'm saying? But at times, I show up a split, put all of the problem in it. Saying, we are fighter, but at times, we just have a job for your life.

0: Right on cue. Right on. Right on cue. Right on cue. Right on cue. Right on. Right on cue. Right on cue.
1: 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Insights into where the people of Dominica and the Caribbean came from. 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

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And if God really loves me, then why does life keep hurting me? 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Just listen.

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4: 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Right on cue. Right on cue. Right on cue. Right on cue. Right on, right on cue.
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Thank you, Father, for a good night's rest. And thank you, Lord, for the gift of life. Thank you for breathing your oxygen into our nostrils and for causing us to be here in the land of the living. Thank you for your grace upon our lives. Thank you, Father God, that even when we don't deserve it, you show us your love. And when we deserve to be punished, you extend your mercy. Thank you. Thank you, Father, for family. Thank you for friends. Thank you for churches, communities, and thank you, Lord, for Whitey Kubuli. Thank you for those who attempt to cut the grass under our feet and the focus that they help us have. And thank you for going before us and making every crooked path straight. For reducing every mountain and exalting every valley, we thank you. And we thank you for blessing us today, despite the discouragements, despite the hindrances and the challenges that we might face. Thank you for your hand of blessing and favor on our lives, Lord. Thank you, Father.

Very good morning to you, ladies and gentlemen. This is Q95 FM, the big station. The program is Rise and Shine. My name is Randy Rodney, and I'm glad to be with you this... what day is it today? Oh, God, it's Thursday. Yeah, it's Thursday morning. Thursday, it is the 21st day of May. And it's a good day. It's a very, very good day to be here. It's a good day to have you in my audience today. It's a good day to know that you are here. You're listening in the North, the South, the East, and the West. A very, very good day to you. You're listening in the Caribbean region. Listen, we love the fact that you are with us every day. Around the world, in the USA, in Canada, and in Australia, wherever you're listening, a very, very good morning to you from lovely Dominica. We want to thank you for tuning in our way this morning and every weekday morning for Rise and Shine. And of course, I welcome my Facebook viewers, reminding you daily, this is the day that the Lord has made. We will rejoice and be glad. God has never made a bad day. Today is a great day. It's a great morning. And the fact that you're breathing God's oxygen. Everybody, come on, breathe in and breathe out. That's the grace of God right there. Right there. The fact that you're breathing God's oxygen, it means that God has been gracious to you. And if God has been gracious to you, you have enough reason to lift your heart, lift your voice, lift your hands if you can, and give God thanks, because certainly it is a good day today.

Hey, let me say very, very pleasant morning to the many of you who worked the graveyard shift last night. Good morning to our nurses, our doctors, our police, our fire and ambulance, our prison and security officers. All of you want to know, we want you to know that we appreciate your service, okay? Working all night, man, we appreciate your service. Good morning to the farmers, the fisher folk. Good morning to the sanitary engineers, the construction workers, the bankers. Good morning to the gas station attendants. You're making your way to work this morning. Good morning to you. Teachers and students, good morning, good morning, good morning. Construction workers and businessmen, good morning. And of course, whatever your field of endeavor, very, very good morning to you and good morning to my treasured retirees. We pause momentarily for the scripture reading, ladies and gentlemen. At 6:30, we pause for prayer and I ask you to stay with me for the hour.

0: stark reminder to you every morning that at the end of the day, things are going to be okay. Thanks, Lois, for providing us with that reminder that indeed, as we trust God, as we lean on God, at the end of the day, things are certainly going to be okay. All right? Ladies and gentlemen, I have with me a good young gentleman who's going to share with us the exhortation this morning. And I love to have him, of course, with me all of the time. And most of you have heard his voice before, and you're going to hear his voice again this morning. And that is Pastor Lester George. Pastor Lester, good morning to you.
1: Good morning, Pastor. Morning. Good morning to all your lovely listeners all around the world. Bright morning this morning in the lovely Commonwealth, and it's good to be here this morning.
0: Well, thank you that somebody woke you up to bring you here this morning. You left your cozy bed to be here with me this early this morning. I'm glad that you made that sacrifice. I'm glad that you are here to, of course, present a different voice, maybe a different message, a different method to those who are listening this morning. I'm sure there are people who, you know, waiting for their coffee, so to speak, yeah, from Rise and Shine this morning. So I'm very glad to have you. Would you just share your thoughts with our audience this morning?
1: Yeah, glad to be here. Good morning, good morning, good morning to all. Blessed morning. And you just, while you were speaking, you mentioned the word trust, and it's interesting that the exhortation I have has to do with trusting, trusting God. And just for a few minutes, just want to look at a few verses in Psalm 62 from the NLT version. Psalm 62, 6 to 10, and then verse 12, it says, "He alone is my rock and my salvation, my fortress where I will not be shaken. My victory and honor come from God alone. He is my refuge, a rock where no enemy can reach me. O my people," David saying here, "O my people, trust in him at all times. Pour out your heart to him, for God is our refuge." It says here, "Common people are as worthless as a puff of wind, and the powerful are not what they appear to be. If you weigh them on the scales together, they are lighter than a breath of air. Don't make your living by extortion, or put your hope in stealing. And if your wealth increases, don't make it the center of your life." Verse 11 says, "God has spoken plainly, and I have heard it many times. Power, O God, belongs to you." And verse 12 says, "Unfailing love, O Lord, is yours. Surely you repay all people according to what they have done." And I'm just want to ask you this morning, where does your confidence or your trust lie? You know, I love this idea. You know, people take the bus all the time. They hop on a bus, and some people are going to hop on buses this morning to get to work. And how many of us really stop to ask, "Hey, do you have your license and insurance together?" Most times we don't. We just trust that the vehicle, that the, once it has an itch on it and we hop on, that he or she is going to get us to our destination safe. It's quite interesting that it's far easier to trust a bus driver sometimes that we don't know than trust the one who knows everything about us. And David here encourages us to trust him at all times. David says, "Depend on him solely to provide and protect you, and understand that he will do what's in your best interest." Let me encourage you this morning, wherever you are, wherever you are, the best person to depend on in life is God. Because guess what? Sometimes when you call your neighbor, you call your friend, you call your sister, the phone rings out. Because they might be asleep, or they might be doing something else, preoccupied with something else. But let me tell you this morning, God is never preoccupied when it comes to you. His line is always open for you. You can always, whenever you call, he answers. There's not a "please hold and we'll get to you." No, there's no red tape. There's no people that you have to go through. You have direct access. Once you call on him, he says, "Call on me and I will answer." And that's who God is. So David encourages us to depend on him solely. Not partially, you know. Not just when you need him because something comes up, you call on him. No, you call on him daily. You depend on him every day. Because when you think about it, every time you wake up is because his grace and his mercy is on your life. Not because you have done anything, but because he chose to. And if you have somebody that loves you immensely like that, that says, okay, today I'm going to allow you to breathe my air. I'm going to, why not depend on somebody? Why not depend on him? That same person that knows your end from your beginning. Why not depend on him? That knows everything about you. Knows the hair on your head. How much? I cannot count it, but he sure does. Because he created you. He knows you. He knows everything about you. David says, talk to him. Pour your heart before him. Let him know your innermost thoughts and concerns. While you cannot share certain things with certain people because they are not dependable, and you know they tend to go spread your story and spread your information, David says you can let all your concerns, all your innermost thoughts be known to God, and it's safe there. I encourage you this morning, as you go through today, depend on him, talk to him. And let me share this again with you. Be careful. Well, trust God all times, but be careful not to misplace your confidence. No matter how high you get in society, no matter your connections, no matter who you know, do not misplace your confidence, because the same man that you depend on today will be the same person that might betray you tomorrow or not show up for you tomorrow. Right? Don't build your life on money and status. Don't build your life on God. Put your faith and confidence in God. Put your trust in God. Solomon says, "Trust in the Lord with all thine heart, in all thy ways. Acknowledge Him. Trust in Him, and He will direct your paths. He will set you in the right way. He will cause you to flourish once you learn how to depend on God. No matter how much money you have, no matter where you go, guess what? Do not let your heart be set on it. Do not let your heart be set on it this morning. Set your heart on God. Whatever it is that you desire, if you walk in the will of God and you allow God to lead you, God is going to give you the best of the best. It's not going to be second place, it's not going to be fourth place, you know what I mean? It's always going to be first place kind of stuff. God gives the best. He gives good gifts. He satisfies your mouth with good things. That's what he says. That's what his word says. So I encourage you, as you go through today, ensure that your dependence is on God. Let it go. Put it aside and just trust him and see what he does for you. Because, you know why? Because God is, all power belongs to God. And God is full of mercy and loving kindness. Full of mercy. Verse 12 of Psalm 62 says, "Unfailing love, O Lord, is yours. Unfailing love, O Lord, is yours." Right? You can find people who say they love you, yes. But unconditional, real love that looks beyond who you are can only be found in God. Today I encourage you that no matter what it is that you're dealing with, trust and depend on God. Place your confidence in God. Because guess what? Confidence is defined as the state of feeling certain about the truth of something. God is truth, and there's no lie in him. So you can be certain that what he says, he will do. Place your confidence in him today and watch what he does for you. You know, watch what he does for you. Because he will come through. You can depend on him. Late in the midnight hour when you call, or at 6 a.m. in the morning when you get up, whatever time it is that you call God, He's always available and He's always going to answer. You can depend on Him. His insurance is valid. His license is always valid. It never expires. He will take you there safely, wherever it is that you're going. You can depend on Him to get you there safely. May God bless you all, wherever you are this morning.

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3: Good morning again, ladies and gentlemen. I said to you that the voice that you heard before mine was that of Pastor Lester George, encouraging you this morning to trust the Lord. Pastor Lester, I heard you began with an example of trust. And there is something that I say very often. I'm sure you've heard me say that before, that I love flying.
4: Yeah.
3: And one of the things that I do all the time, unlike, you know, the average person who's always anxious and, you know, wondering what's going to happen, usually when I enter an aircraft as a passenger and I get my seat, I make myself comfortable. Sometimes before the aircraft leaves the tarmac, I go to sleep. If I don't have somebody to chat with, or I probably didn't bring a book to read, or I just decide to go to sleep. Yeah. And I go to sleep until I get to my destination. And some people are always wondering, how do you do that? And my answer always is that I don't know who the pilot is. I don't know where he slept last night. I don't know what he had this morning. And so I'm not going to be bothered about that. I know that there is a God who can fly this plane, even if the pilot falls asleep. And I trust him instead. And because I trust him, God, to that level, whoever the pilot is, doesn't matter. You know, and sometimes I wonder how it gets so difficult for us to trust a God who we should really be trusting. But we have doubts, we wonder, we panic, you know. And I'm asking you to trust people, trust God. I'm hearing you tell the people to trust God, but how do they do that in those tough times? Tell me.
4: Yeah, trusting God takes you moving yourself out of the way. Because anytime you get into the way, your flesh, your emotions, you know, it overwhelms or overrides your thinking, and so you get distracted. Trusting God says that I am putting me aside and what I desire, and I'm depending on God to take over. So I have to move from myself because my flesh wants a certain thing. And you have to be able to put that into subjection. And yeah, it takes a lot. But it's interesting that the example that you just gave and what I used, that, you know, you have to get to a place with that, with God, to understand who God is. and get to the place where you understand what he says can be matched with what he does. He doesn't say one thing and do another. Whatever he says, he does. It's interesting that we take people's word, that we can take people's word, but the same person disappoints us. But there's no record where God says that I am doing this and doesn't come through.
3: Here is another example that I find fascinating, right? And I've seen that many times. So people walk into a room, okay? And the average person, you know, almost 100% of the people walk in there, assume that the chairs that they place there are solid chairs and they sit on it. I have seen some chairs crumble under people. And only when one chair crumbles, the other people are checking to see if their chair is solid. I have concluded that people decide up front that, okay, I'm going to put my trust in this one. Okay? So for me, for example, I have a challenge sitting comfortably in plastic chairs. Right? Because I've seen too many accidents on that one. Okay? But I have no challenge sitting on, you know, a metal frame chair or something. And that metal frame chair might very well put me down. And I'm thinking that we do that because we have assessed that thing or that person sometimes and made a decision beforehand that, okay, I can take a chance with that one. I can take a chance with that driver. I can take a chance with that chair. I can take a chance and so on. And we probably find difficulty in finding evidences like that to trust God. We are looking for something that God has done. Don't you think that maybe some people have difficulties finding that kind of evidence, that God has been short to his word?
4: But the evidence is there. When you look around it, everything from the beginning of time to now, God has been consistent with what he does. He doesn't renege. The evidence is there. He says he's going to do something. He promised Israel. He gave promises to Israel, and every promise that he gave, he fulfilled. You know, and we ourselves can testify of our own personal experiences that when he has come through for us, and he has been dependable, even when nobody else knows what's going on with us, while we call, like I said, he calls, the line is always open, and he has proven himself to be faithful and coming through in so many different circumstances.
3: 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Guys, we're going to stop for praying about 3.5 minutes time. Please stay with us. We pray in 3.5 minutes time.

0: Guys, we're going to pause for prayer, and I'm going to ask Pastor Lester again to pray for you and those of you in the audience this morning that, you know, you will lift your confidence in God such that you will trust Him totally. Pastor Lester, could you pray for us, please?
1: Yes. Father, we give you thanks for today. This is the day that you have made. We rejoice and be glad in it. Daddy God, we are grateful that we can look to you from whence cometh our help. Our help comes from the one who has made the heavens and the earth. Father, we are thankful that you are a dependable God, that we can lean and depend on you, that we can trust in you. You are consistent and constant in all that you do, O God. And so we thank you, O God, for who you are. We thank you for your mercies, which are new every morning, O God. We thank you that you are our light and our salvation. You are our strong tower. You are our defender. You are our hope. You are, O God, our refuge in time of trouble. When we need a hiding place, we can run to you, O God. You are our safe place. You are our buckler, our shield. And Father, so we hallow your name this morning. God, I thank you for that one person or persons, whoever they are, going through and wanting to rely on somebody, wanting to have their hope restored. Father, I am thankful, Holy Spirit, that even right now you're ministering to them and you're restoring hope, God. Restoring hope to that person. Yes. Letting them know that they can lean and depend on you. Letting them know that they can place their confidence in you, because you are truth. You don't go back on what you say. What you say, oh God, is yea and amen. Yes. Yes. Father, you have come through in times past and you will continue to come through. You have a proven track record. So I pray that you show up in that life, in that person who has lost hope and who is losing hope, who don't know where to run to. I pray, God, your Holy Spirit will draw them to you, and they will run to you, Father, where their joy will be restored, where their peace will be restored, because you are Shalom, you are peace, you are Rapha, you are healer, God. That's who you are. Everything that we need in this life can be found in you, oh God. And so, Father, I pray that that person or persons will find their hope again. That you will touch them where they are, and you restore their hope, God. And may some heart be encouraged this morning elsewhere, God, who just need to reignite, God, that they will reconnect with you and they will regain their fire and passion for you, O God, and that they will grow in confidence in you, O God, because you are big God.
0: Yes.
1: You are stronger than the strongest. You are higher than the highest. You reign supreme. You are the King of kings and Lord of lords. You conquer all. You are the I am that I am. And so, Father, we are thankful that we have you as friend. We have you as Father.
0: Yes, Lord.
1: And for those that know you, we rejoice in knowing that we can depend on you, because you are a good, good Father. Every time we wake up, it's your air that you allow our lungs to breathe in. And so we are grateful for your mercies. We are grateful for your grace. We are grateful for your love. We are grateful, Daddy God, that we can come to you. Say, come boldly through the throne of grace, where we can find hope.

0: them, no matter how tough it gets or how bad it looks on the outside. That peace which passes all understanding will keep them calm, which can be found only in you, God.
1: Mm.
0: Thank you, God, for comforting that one and holding that person and reminding them today that you love them and that you will never walk away from them. But God, you will journey for them. You will go with them where they go. When they go out, you will go with them. And in the coming in, you will come in with them, God.
1: Yes,
0: you
1: yes.
0: will be a shield of protection around them every day of their life. Thank you, God, for doing it this morning. I thank you for that life that has been encouraged today. Going, knowing that God is with them, that he never fails. You never fail. Your track record shows that you never fail. And so, God, we are thankful that we have you. And, God, we bless your name. Just walk with us today, oh God. Walk with that person today. That person that is in need of your touch. That person that is in need of your peace.
1: Yes.
0: Touch them wherever they are, God. Restore joy. Restore hope. Restore peace, Father. Thank you for doing it and doing it well, because we know that you do all things well. We hallow your name on this beautiful day today, God. We give you thanks for who you are, and we are grateful that you are consistent and you are constant.
1: Yes, Lord.
0: Your words are yea
1: and
0: amen.
1: Amen.
0: And we
1: Father.
0: Bless your name for who you are. In Jesus' name we pray.
1: Amen.

0: the Lord, and he heard, and he answered. I sought the Lord, and he heard, and he answered. That's why.
1: Oh, you can sing that as well. Come on, come on, join, sing it.

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In my brokenness, in my downtime, in my discomfort, in my hurt, in my pain, I sought the Lord and he heard and he answered.

0: Never. Somebody's on my telephone. Rise and shine. Good morning.
1: Morning, Pastor Rod. Good morning. Good morning. How are you and your family?
0: We're doing very well, thank God. How are you doing?
1: Well, I'm doing not that bad, but a little good. Pastor Rod, thank God for that. Because I believe in God. He's my secret person. Anything I have to say, I'll say it to him. I don't trust nobody than the Lord. And anything I would ask him, he'll answer me. So I know that he is real. That's the real God. So I want to wish everybody today Thursday, a blessed Thursday today. My children, my family, those who sick, those are all problems. I want to wish them a blessed day today. That is everything in the hands of Lord. He will answer your prayer. And I want to wish all Dominicans, both here and abroad, my family is abroad, and to wish them all a blessed Thursday today. And the pastor who said the prayer this morning, I want to wish him a blessed day today. Pastor Dante, good morning to you and your family. And everybody, have a blessed day today. Take care of us.

0: myself because I'm taking care of myself. Thank you, Pastor Rodney.
1: Thank you.
0: More of the Lord to
1: you. God bless you. Bye.
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1: Well, that's some place you want to be this week, all right? We start tonight. Tonight is the opening night, and we go through to Sunday evening, all right? So tonight is the opening night of Convention 2026, and I want to ask you to take Reverend Branca John's advice. Pentecost weekend is not for Siwin, it's not for Juve. It's about the start of the church. And consequently, you must get yourself aligned with the Lord. We are tired of bastardizing God's business in the name of being having a liberal society. And we are paying the cost for it. And we are paying expensive for it. And some of you are diving into it blindly, not realizing that the more we compromise the nation by walking away from righteousness, is the worse the country gets. And some of you are doing that wickedly. You take every time that is supposed to be selected or set apart for the worship of God, and you take an opportunity for you to see who and drink rum and form the fool in the nation and invite all kinds of demonic murderous spirits on our streets and in our places. So Reverend Branca Briggs, I don't only second the motion, I stand equally shoulder to shoulder with you on this, okay? So let's put that in order. And then I want to give a special invitation to those of you who are your leader, your emerging leader. On Saturday, we're doing a very, very important session on transformational leadership. I'm sure many of you have heard me speak about leadership and what it should be, and some of you have made a mock of it and so on. That's a matter for you. But what we have really is more transactional leadership around us, where we do things for now. We don't operate from a place where we use what we have now, looking forward to grow and develop people. So we have a session on transformational leadership. It's on Saturday from 9 to 1. And I'm opening it up to every one of you. You don't have to be a church-going person. You're a business person. You're a politician. You are somewhere in leadership or aspiring leadership. It's a good session for you. It's $25 that will get you there. And the $25 is really not the cost of the session. It's the cost of the snacks and any material that you'll be given. Okay? And you will know that that is chicken feed. Okay, we're just doing that so that you take responsibility and you come and sit down for it. Saturday from 9 to 1. However, you need to call 276-1967, 276-1967 to register. If you're a church, your pastor should have a letter from us. Check it out. There's a link there. You can register online. And you need to do so by the end of today, Thursday. All right? So that we can make adequate arrangements tomorrow in time for Saturday, okay? So you need to do that. Dr. Kevin Lora will be with us. Apostle David Walcott is supposed to be on his way now, hopefully landing in Miami. to catch AA to get here, and we will have a good time together in that regard. Okay, so make sure that you make an effort to join us. Then here's our people in faith. Walk, and it's a song by Evelyn Bamfo. A song that sometimes people sing when they're down. You know, you just sing that to encourage you to keep walking. Hear this.

Hey, good morning to you if you live in Columbus, Georgia. And you special people in St. Martin, good morning to you as well. Peter Prosper, I hope you're doing better, sir.

All my people in Grand Fond, I know your radios are up. Good morning to you. My friends and family in Warner. Bonjour, man.

blessings. I want a pong of TTV, okay? If you can find a pong of TTV for me, I want a pong of TTV. And anybody won't lie, you meet, go, call blessings, go by his door, knock on his door, and tell him Pastor Randy wants a pong of TTV, okay? This good morning to the original Lennox Linton. Chills morning to you too.

0: Well, I get off of your radio in a few minutes time. That's who's on my telephone. Good morning, Rise and Shine.
1: Instead of doing exercises on my bed. With no intentions of talking to you, you have to be mentioning my name. A breathless day, and I tell you, sitting and troubling me early this morning.
0: I know how to get under your bed.
1: The other day, you were playing a song, count your blessings, name them one by one. I count my 10 fingers. I say, let me count my 10 toes. I forget.
0: How many you get?
1: I forget. I take the 10 fingers. I go into the 10 toes. I forget. Count your blessings, name them. I say, you still that month. So I go to bed. Next night, I ain't. Head and shoulder, knees and toes. Pastor Rodney that instructing the exercise. I wake up doing head and shoulder, knees, and I forget again.
0: Toes.
1: What was, let me be. Let me be, please. Anyway, here's one. Until your mom and all Pastor Rodney congregants and his fans and the listeners of Q95, what's some exercising?
0: Okay, exercise, my friend.
1: I'm sweating on my bed. It's just skinny.
0: Just make
1: anyway,
0: sure.
1: Anyway, blessings to you. Leave me alone.
0: Just make sure you get a pong of TTV for me. That's all I ask for. You making all that noise with me.
1: Okay, Papa. I'll call you if I get you.
0: All right. God bless you, my friend.
1: Blessings to you and yours.
0: Yeah, man. Pastor, let's say it's our time to leave the studios. I'm sure you'll join me again sometime.
2: Most definitely. I look forward to being on here again. Hopefully sometime next week. God's will, yeah. I'll find myself waking up.
0: Let's do that. Let's do whatever you have to do. Wet the bed, but get up, okay?
2: Yeah.
0: Ladies and gentlemen, it's already in 10 minutes moving up to 7 o'clock in the morning, and I'll be making way for the news people momentarily. But I invite you to join us at Truth and Grace tonight at 6:30 for a fantastic moment in the Lord. I'll be back with you tomorrow morning, Friday morning on Rise and Shine, of course. Until then, my name is Randy. Have a good Thursday, okay? And remember that you were told today to trust in the Lord. Trust in the Lord.
3: No matter the color of your skin, no matter whether you're a police officer in a uniform, no matter whether you're somebody trying to get home or driving down the street with your girlfriend, one thing that we are all learning is that life is so fragile. One blink and the person you love is gone. Just one second, one flash, and what started out as a beautiful day turns into something horrible. And I admit to you, it changes the way I deal with people. You know how you care for somebody, but you don't say nothing. You just kind of, you know, see you later. I'm learning to say something. I'm learning to make myself open my heart and say, you know, I love you. I appreciate you. Thank you for those biscuits you made. I love the way you tell jokes all the time. I'm glad you're my friend. I look kind of mushy and I get kind of silly, and it goes against my machoism. But I'm learning that if you love somebody, you better say something. You better say something. Don't allow the petty things that we can all fall out. It's so easy to fall out. You can fall out with people. It's so easy to be angry over things that don't even matter. Don't allow those petty things to stop you from loving and caring and nurturing and reaching out to people. Can I get an amen?

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1: Good morning. This is the morning news for today, Thursday, May 21, 2026. I'm Christina Joseph. Here are the headlines. A senior public health nurse with the National HIV/AIDS Response Program says HIV test kits are validated before being distributed to health centers. In other news, former St. Vincent and the Grenadines Prime Minister, Dr. Ralph Gonsalves, accuses the new government of abandoning vulnerable citizens and politicizing basic services. And Chinese President Xi Jinping and Russian President Vladimir Putin lauded the continued progress in relations between their two countries during high-level talks held in Beijing on Wednesday. Details of the news and is coming up.
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1: First up in the news this morning, senior public health nurse with the National HIV/AIDS Response Program, Fiona Harris-Glenville, has explained that HIV test kits are validated before being distributed to health districts, ensuring accuracy and reliability in their use. She further noted that personnel conducting the tests undergo training to ensure they are competent in carrying out the procedures correctly, with ongoing field evaluations to confirm that proper protocols are being followed. Harris Glenville made the remarks following a recent training initiative aimed at strengthening Dominica's public health response through the expansion of rapid HIV and syphilis testing services.
2: As you know, HIV is a virus that causes AIDS, but HIV is not AIDS. You are not diagnosed with AIDS. You are diagnosed as being infected with HIV. And if it is caught early, then you are able to get treated and not develop AIDS. So we do have many clients who would have had diagnosis very early on and be treated, and they are living fine, so it seems like it doesn't kill. But however, we do find our clients being diagnosed so late that by the time they are diagnosed, we are unable to do much for them. So what we have been doing is introducing our team to providing compassionate and caring testing services. What helps to ensure that the test results are not compromised and that the test results are reliable and efficient. So our tests are validated prior to being sent to the health districts. And all of our tests, this is one of the first steps.

0: steps is that we are training the testers to make sure that they are competent, and subsequently they will receive further evaluations out on the field. So when they go out, they are observed so that they're carrying out the current procedures. We also do what we call quality assurance tests, where we will send different samples that we can test and make sure that the tests are working.
1: Harris Glenville further explained that prior to testing, testers carry out quality control procedures in which a sample of test kits is used to verify the batch is accurate and functioning correctly.
0: One other thing is that before testing, all testers do what we call a quality control procedure, where you test a few of the test kits to make sure that that batch is correct. And therefore, this ensures that our testing procedures are reliable. All of the testers today would have already been trained in counseling. So they would have known about stigma, discrimination, and how to provide testing and counseling services. So this is just one aspect of it. We do have another aspect where testers are trained to do counseling. So I just want to add that sometimes people think that when they come that their business will be outside, and that's one of the barriers to testing. Your business is not going to be outside, and I have already said to my clients that if you can prove that your business will spill out, you can come in and try to see how we can deal with that, because our aim is to make sure that you will receive the best quality service that is possible. Our staff are kept to and they are trained to ensure that they maintain confidentiality. We do emphasize the oath of confidentiality.
1: And that was Senior Public Health Nurse with the National HIV/AIDS Response Program, Fiona Harris Glenville. The Edible Flower Festival, known as Ediflor and created by Daria Eugene of Cooking with Daria, is set to make its debut in Girardel on May 24 and 25, 2026, beginning at 12 p.m. The event will combine cuisine, culture, and creativity in a distinctive dining experience centered on edible flowers. Organizers have indicated that Tier 1 dining will be available exclusively on May 24. Ediflor is being promoted as the world's first edible flower festival, aimed at offering patrons a new perspective on the use of flowers in food preparation and culinary presentation.
2: This weekend, I'm inviting you to experience something unlike anything else in Dominica at the inaugural Edible Flower Festival, happening May 24th and 25th in Belgomier, Girardel, from 12 noon. 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
1: And that was Daria Eugene, founder of the Edible Flower Festival. And the board, management, and staff of Discover Dominica Authority, DDA, have extended their formal congratulations to Mr. Gregory Nassif following his election as president-elect of the Caribbean Hotel and Tourism Association. This milestone marks a historic achievement as Nassif becomes the very first Dominican living in Dominica to hold this prestigious regional position. Tourism officials noted that his election reflects a lifetime of dedicated contributions to the regional hospitality industry, driven by his consistent advocacy for sustainable, high-value tourism development. His leadership comes at a pivotal moment as Dominica continues to experience a surge in international demand and recognition as a top-tier destination for nature, adventure, and wellness tourism. In celebrating the announcement, Marva Williams, CEO of DDA and Director of Tourism, remarked that Nassif's election serves as a proud moment for the nation and highlights the expanding influence of Dominican leadership within the wider Caribbean tourism sector. She expressed strong confidence that Nassif would serve the regional industry with distinction, pointing out how his previous hospitality endeavors have already elevated the island's presence and reputation. Looking ahead, the Discover Dominica Authority extended its best wishes to the new president-elect as he finalizes preparations to officially assume his regional leadership responsibilities later this year.
3: On behalf of the board, management, and staff of the Discover Dominica Authority, I extend sincere congratulations to Mr. Gregor Nassif on his historic election as president-elect of the Caribbean Hotel and Tourism Association, becoming the first Dominican living in Dominica to serve in this role. This is a proud moment for Dominica and reflects the growing influence of Dominican leadership within the Caribbean tourism industry. Through his leadership in hospitality and sustainable tourism development, Mr. Nassif has helped elevate Dominica's presence and the reputation across the region. We are confident that he will serve the Caribbean tourism industry with distinction, and we wish him every success as he prepares to take on his regional leadership position later this year.
1: Marva Williams, the CEO of Discover Dominica Authority. The Caribbean Development Bank is set to host a high-level seminar titled Innovative Debt Solutions, Financing a More Resilient Caribbean, to explore financial mechanisms for regional sustainability. Scheduled for Thursday, June 4, 2026, at the 56th annual meeting of the bank's Board of Governors in Nassau, the 90-minute session will gather regional and international experts from governments, multilateral development banks and development partners, and credit rating agencies. Against a challenging background of severe climate vulnerability, a high public debt, the discussions will focus on scalable, practical financing strategies designed to lower debt servicing costs while freeing up crucial funding for investments in climate adaptation, social protection, and sustainable development. A major highlight of the seminar will be the examination of the newly emerging Regional Multi-Guaranteed Debt for Resilience Initiative, a joint effort by the CDB, World Bank, and Inter-American Development Bank, and the Development Bank of Latin America and the Caribbean. CDB Chief Risks Officer Stefano Capodagli and Director of Economics Ian Durant both emphasize that these innovative frameworks offer a vital opportunity to reduce borrowing costs, boost debt sustainability, and align fiscal management with long-term economic growth. The panel discussion, moderated by Capodagli, will feature insights from prominent financial experts and government officials, including Barbados Minister of Finance Ryan Strong, as they analyze lessons learned from previous debt conversion initiatives within the region. And in other news this morning, former Prime Minister of St. Vincent and the Grenadines, Ralph Gonzalez, has launched a strong critique of the current administration, accusing it of neglecting vulnerable citizens and politicizing access to basic services. During a recent public address, Gonzalez argued that many citizens are facing severe financial hardships and are increasingly seeking assistance for essential needs such as medical expenses, funerals, food, and school fees. He alleged that individuals seeking social welfare support are being turned away by public officials who he claims have suggested that, quote, Santa Claus is not in power anymore, end quote, a remark he linked to the end of his administration. Dr. Gonzalez questioned the role of government in society, saying it should exist to help people, and further claimed that current political leaders are avoiding engagement with the citizens who are struggling. And the Chinese President Xi Jinping and Russian President Vladimir Putin have reaffirmed their strategic partnership and expanding energy cooperation during talks in Beijing on Wednesday, held just days after a visit to China by U.S. President Donald Trump. During the meeting, both leaders presided over the signing of more than 40 cooperation agreements covering areas including trade, technology, and media exchanges.
4: China and Russia's leaders lauded on Wednesday the progress in their nation's strategic ties as they met for talks in Beijing. President Xi Jinping welcomed President Vladimir Putin with an honor guard and a gun salute at the Great Hall of the People, as children waved Chinese and Russian flags. During a bilateral meeting, Xi said China would share its development opportunities with Russia as it pursues its latest five-year plan.
5: China will continue to advance the building of a strong nation and the great rejuvenation of the Chinese nation through Chinese-style modernization. And will unswervingly expand high-level opening up, sharing development opportunities with Russia and other countries around the world to jointly create a better future for mankind.
4: Putin said their relations were helping ensure global stability and stressed that Russia remained a reliable energy supplier amid Middle East disruption.
6: The comprehensive partnership and strategic interaction between Russia and China in the new era is a model for intergovernmental relations in the modern world. It is based on the principles of equality and consideration of each other's interests, mutual support, friendship, and genuine good neighborliness. Our goal is the well-being and prosperity of the Russian and Chinese peoples.
4: The optics and outcomes of the summit will be closely watched as Putin's state visit comes on the heels of U.S. President Donald Trump's trip to the Chinese capital last week. Alongside formal talks, the pair are expected to cap the day with an intimate meeting over tea.
1: And that's the morning news. Here's a recap of the headlines. A senior public health nurse with the National HIV/AIDS Response Program says HIV test kits are validated before being distributed to health districts. In other news, former St. Vincent and the Grenadines Prime Minister Dr. Ralph Gonsalves accuses the new government of abandoning vulnerable citizens and politicizing basic services. And internationally, Chinese President Xi Jinping and Russian President Vladimir Putin lauded the continued progress in relations between their two countries during high-level talks held in Beijing on Wednesday. I've been your presenter, Christina Joseph. Please stay tuned for your morning notices.
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8: Of what the future brings. This is only the start of the trans revolution.
1: Welcome to the morning notices for today, Thursday, May 21, 2026. The Ministry of Agriculture wishes to inform all vendors and stakeholders that the lethal yellow disease LYD vendor meeting, previously scheduled for Wednesday, May 27, 2026, at the Fisheries Conference Room, has been relocated. The meeting will now be held at the Prevost Cinema Ballroom. The date and time remain unchanged, that is Wednesday, May 27, 2026, at 9 a.m. All invited participants are kindly asked to take note of this change of venue. The Ministry of Agriculture apologizes for any inconvenience caused and thanks the public for its cooperation. The National Bank of Dominica Limited, NBD, invites suitably qualified and experienced contractors from Dominica and the OECS member states to apply for pre-qualification for a proposed construction project located in Canefield in the parish of St. Paul, Commonwealth of Dominica. Interested applicants are required to request the pre-qualification documents by email at tenders@nbdominica.com. Strict adherence to the submission requirements, including deadlines and format, as specified in the pre-qualification documents, will be enforced. NBD reserves the right to accept or reject any application and is not bound to shortlist any applicant.
9: 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The match 5 winning numbers are 2, 3, 8, 24, and 25. The tic-tac-toe winning numbers are 3, 5, 8, 15, 18, 20, and 21. The big 4 with multi-X evening draw winning numbers are 6, 1, 0, and 2. The multi-X ball chosen was 2X and the total payout is $600. The pick 2 with multi-X evening draw winning numbers are 9 and 7. The multi-X ball drawn was 5X. The one-off evening draw winning numbers are 4, 0, and 9. The daily 3 with multi-X evening draw winning numbers are 7, 4, and 3. The multi-X ball chosen was FP, and there were 43 winners. The next evening draw is on Thursday, 21st May, 2026. 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

for somebody in this house tonight. Well, there's an atmosphere of a prophetic voice that's speaking right now. When God shows up, He speaks. He moves. 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Somebody's going to leave encouraged tonight. 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
1: Good morning, good morning, good morning. Thursday the 21st. 21st day of May in the year 2026. Good morning. Wherever you are, whatever you may be doing at this time, the pleasure is mine in the morning to welcome you to Q95, the big station. Welcome to the family station. This is The Hot Seat, Dominica's most talked about talk show. Hope you have a pleasant morning, a pleasant day today, a very productive day. This is the most talked about talk show. Some hate to love, some others love to hate, and just you just love to love. That's the milk in your coffee. Our first stop this morning, of course, the greetings line. If it's your birthday, happy birthday, your anniversary, happy anniversary. And if there's death in the family, our deepest sympathies.

0: Good morning to you, the early risers as usual. Sylvia Thomas in Texas, good morning to you. A blessed Thursday morning to you. Have a great Thursday. A blessed Thursday. On the telephone, good morning to you. Are you there? Yes? Uh-huh.
1: Hi, good morning.
0: How are you
1: I'd
0: this
1: like
0: morning?
1: I'd like to wish my... Okay.
0: Okay.
1: I'd like to wish my great-grandmother, Eve Lunan of Guata Village. Happy birthday. She's 94 years today.
0: Okay.
1: They call her the flower lady.
0: Oh, the Evelyn Bernard lady in Gota, huh? Okay.
1: Yeah.
0: All right. Happy birthday.
1: All right.
0: All right.
1: All right.
0: Thank you. Thank you. Evelyn Bernard, yes, my big fan down there in Gota, and all her children and grandchildren and great-grandchildren. A big 94 today, wow. And she still, plants her flowers, beautifies the place. Good morning. God bless you. Good morning. Bless you, okay? One of the big fans of the big fans of Q95 in Gota Village. Hey, Mr. Souls, long time, man, long time. Everything good? What's on the menu today? Say hi to the wifey this morning, okay?

0: many, many fans in Gota Village. Good morning. Stock fam, good morning to you. Tarish, good morning to you. Purple City, good morning. Goodwill, Vokale, good morning. In the north, south, east and west, locked in on the big station, good morning to you. On the telephone, good morning. Hello, yes.
1: Good morning.
0: Morning to you.
1: The African brother there.
0: Hey, African brother, how you doing? How you doing?
1: Taking like one at a time.
0: Okay.
1: Mark, I would like to also send you to my lady in Gotham Village.
0: Okay.
1: So stay alive. Yes.
0: All right.
1: Let me talk to the African brother in Gotham Village. My lady. Very nice lady. Long life thing. Many more years to come and wish you something.
0: The African brother. Thank you, my brother. Thank you. Thank you. Thank you. You know, there's still a lot of people who are afraid to go to Gota. What's the fear about, you know? I go to Gota all the time. Very nice people there. Very loving people. The doors are always open. I feel very safe in Gota. On the telephone, hello, talk to me. Yes, are you there, caller?
2: What?
0: Yes. Mm-hmm.
2: What you drink this morning? I find you have an extra room.
0: It's really?
2: Yeah, I find you have an extra room in your voice. Oh. I don't know what you had.
0: Just had some ginger tea this morning. That's it. That's it.
2: Okay. Matt, let me wish Peter well. Matt, I can't do too much walking, and I'm there working, so I haven't gone to see Peter Prost, but I heard Peter Prost is at the hospital for what, Matt, over a week now?
0: No, he's been out now, I'm blessed. I spoke to him, he's out. He's
2: okay,
0: out.
2: Okay. Peter, all the best, my brethren. May the Almighty continue to intervene. Get your sunlight, Peter, your sunlight. Do some grounding. Put your feet on the ground, Peter. You know, in your yard, on the beach, anywhere you go. Anyway, blessings. Mama Dairampel. His land, blessings, all my guardian angels. Mabel, is that you? And all my guardian angels, not since after you played the donkey. But can you play the donkey for me?
0: You like that, okay.
2: But I just like this story of the donkey. But anyway, all my guardian angels, I don't want to take too much of my time. Love and respect, eternally and deathly grateful and thankful. Because I can't forget to. I mean, I go hell, I come back, I go back. I've been from hell and back so many times, and you always there, in cash, in kind, in prayers, in everything. My point, Igua. Matt, you know what is an iguana?
0: Igua, of course I know what's Igua.
2: When you are ungrateful.
0: Uh-huh.
2: So, I give in thanks to all my guardian angels. I do not want to go calling names this morning. Matt have a nuclear switch there waiting for me. Blessings.
0: Okay, God's... Blue, good morning to you. God's plan is always the best, huh? Sometimes the process is painful and hard. But don't forget that when God is silent, He's doing something great for you, okay? Just remember that. Thank you, Blue. Thank you all the time. God's plan is always the best. Sometimes the process is painful and hard. But don't forget that when God is silent, He's doing something great for you. Good morning. Hello, talk to me on the telephone. Are you there? Yes.
3: Good morning, my brother, Matt. And how are you doing?
0: Good morning, Copel. Everything okay?
3: I'm all right. By the grace of God, I have to give Him all the glory, all the honor, all the praise. Matt, I'm happy to be alive. You know how many persons went to bed and didn't get up, Matt, this morning?
0: That's true. Many people.
3: And we are alive. So that alone is a gift from God, and we have to be grateful, and we have to be thanks be to God. Sometimes we may not have food at our home, but we have life. There are people who have food at their home, and they're not strong. They don't have the energy that we have, and they wish they had the energy that we had. So we have to give Him thanks and praise for everything. Every day we will not always have food. Yet then we will have food and we will not know what to cook. But every day we have to give him thanks and praise. Every minute, every second, every hour. He is the creator, and without him we are doomed to failure. I agree with you, Mark. The people of God are very wonderful, loving, kind people.
0: Oh, yes.
3: And they always open up their doors to people. Too many times I hear people talk of Silver Lake and Gotha, and they try to look down on them in terms of poverty. We are all equal in the eyes of God, you know. We are all equal in the eyes of God. I love the people of Silver Lake, but you know the amount of people who in Silver Lake who have been making a meaningful contribution to the development of Dominica.
0: True.
3: They have produced nurses, they have produced police officers, they have people who are sewing, they have people who are very creative in those areas, and the other area that you call to. They're very talented people. So we must not look down on them. Some of us are just fortunate to have a nice house, a nice car, a money, land, gold, silver. But in the eyes of God, that is not going to come to you. No, he's going to tell you, whatsoever you do to the least of my brothers, you do it unto me. It's the way we live with each other. It's the way we treat each other and the way we live our life for the Creator. That's what matters. It's not our nice homes and whatever we have that he wants. He wants us to serve him. Service to him, that's what he wants, because Jehovah God is a jealous God. So I love the people of God, the people of Silver Lake, I love them. I love all Dominicans, wherever you are, whichever community, constituency that you are, and Dominicans, wherever you are around the globe, around the world, I want you to know that I love you, because it is always love that will make the world go wrong. Mabu, have yourself a blessed and productive day. Bye-bye.

0: Good morning to my friend Ferelia. Good morning.
1: Good morning, my Matt. Good morning. How are you?
0: All right.
1: And how is your family? It's been a while.
0: Okay.
1: I would like to send birthday greetings to a lovely lady in Gota Village. She's 94 years old today. Eden Williams Bernard, the flower lady. The lady is the most beautiful flower in Gota Village.
0: Mm-hmm.
1: So today, I'd like to wish her God's blessings, guidance, love, and protection, and all the things she wishes herself. She's a little elderly in the area. She's a very loving lady. And I would like to wish her all the best. And also to her granddaughter, Tamara Bernard. That's coming from Ferelia and the entire family and from all her Eden's children and grandchildren. Thank you, my dear. Have a blessed day.
0: Have a blessed day too, yes.

Good morning, good morning, good morning. Hello, yes. Uh-oh, sorry about that. We missed that call, huh? I haven't heard this one in a long, long time. Tina Turner. What's love got to do with it?

0: Good morning, good morning. Hello.
1: Good morning, and how are you?
0: How are you? Boy, you sounding bright this morning.
1: Dr. Piper is right there, that's why.
0: Dr. Piper is right next to you. Okay, Dr. Piper. You're waking up the lady early in the bed.
1: Happy birthday to a loving and sweet-hearted darling, Deborah Roche. Welcome, darling.
0: Okay.
1: And Danara Morani and Eve. These are some girlfriends of mine. I want to wish them happy birthday, the best of all. God bless you, guidance, health, long life, and everything nice. And advance the greeting to my friend, Delgo Charles, and his friend, and John Sims. All of them celebrating in a while, wishing them in advance. Celebrate, enjoy the day. Matt, have a birthday. Piper, say he'll pass back and see you in a while.
0: All right, Piper, good morning to you. Dr. Piper, I've got the great cooking gota.
2: There's a name for it.
0: He's a chef too, you know. Dr. Piper.

Hey, Mr. Soons, what's on the menu today, this weekend? Giraffe stew, giraffe? I don't know where you get that meat from.

0: on the telephone. Hello, talk to me. Are you there?
1: Yes, good morning, man.
0: Good morning to you. How you doing?
1: I'm good. I'm sending out the greetings to my neighbor, Mrs. Evelyn Donard.
0: Okay.
1: Thanks for yesterday. This is from Auntie Julian's family, wishing you all the best, long life. This is a sweet lady, a loving lady.
0: Oh, yes, a sweet lady. And she.
1: Okay, thank you. Have a blessed day.
0: She has...
1: And I'm wishing you a blessed day also.
0: Okay. Thank you.

0: Hello, hello, hello. Yes, good morning.
1: Yeah, Matt, just quickly, let me shout out Michael Coppell. Michael Coppell, thanks for everything. Aaron Thomas and everybody. But let me shout out Masaba, Bridget, Nadine, Bridget, Masaba. And Papa, blessings to you, darling. And Matt, let me shout out the 90-something-year-old flower lady, Matt.
0: 94.
1: Matt, I stole out flowers. Why is that PT? I gotta go look for the flower lady and maybe see her work to see the beauty and the courage and the, you know, the determination, the will and the zeal that have her moving and still working. Keep active, ma'am. More life, more strength, more blessings, more glory, more healing, more enlightenment, more wisdom, and all that you require to make it through this physical journey. Keep breathing. Keep planting. Blessings to you, Mr. Pelody.
0: Blessings, blessings. And when we come back, of course, we'll take a break.

one to my friend in Belfast, taking care of the elderly this morning. Ivenia, good morning to you. Need some milk this morning. You think Blessings had some milk? Give him a call and ask him the question, huh?

0: morning, Matt. Good morning, Matt. I would like to send birthday greetings to our Queen of God, which is Edin Bernard. This is our Queen, our helper. She's everything. That lady energizes. She can move. Oh, I cannot run, she can run. So I wish her God blessing, guidance, protection, long life, health, strength, energy. God bless her, bless her, bless her. This is coming from the Dover's family in Gotha Village. So play a nice song for her, gospel song. She like a lot of gospel songs. So play a nice gospel song for her, please. Thank you, Matt.
1: All
0: love
1: right,
0: you.
1: Thank you, thank
0: I
1: you.
0: I love her a lot. I love her. She's my guardian. She that talks to me, everything is good.
1: All right, thank you. Yeah, she's a very loving lady. I'll play a song for her, okay? A gospel song this morning before I go.

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2: For you, Miss Bernard, down there in Gortown.
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3: We may work the fields of new mown hay.
2: She's the queen this morning, huh?
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2: 94.
3: In the air that we breathe.
2: Good morning. Hello, yes.
4: Hello, good morning, ma'am.
2: Good morning to you. How you doing? How you doing, yes?
4: I'm good. Not just a market lady. I'm sending birthday greetings to my niece in Antigua, Saogi.
2: Okay.
4: I'm wishing her all that she wishes herself.
2: Okay.
4: That comes from her entire family in Dominica. I'm mad.
2: Okay.
4: And I'm just wishing her God's blessings today.
2: Thank you. Thank you. Our final call this morning. Hello, yes. Good morning.
5: Yeah, good morning, Matt. I too would like to send out birthday greetings to Evelyn, Matt.
2: Man,
5: that's a lady.
2: Blow. Something's wrong with the telephone.
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3: For the little birds.
2: Please.

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0: happy, happy birthday to you. Happy birthday. Thank you.
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There's a planned news conference at 11 o'clock this morning with the opposition party of the UWP in opposition. A lot of issues will be, I suspect, explored this morning.

including the escalating fuel prices, high bills, electricity bills. Notwithstanding the introduction of the geothermal energy, some of the issues that will be explored there. Government response to the situation in the Kalinago Territory. And confirmation election process. CBI and court issues, some of the issues that will be explored based on the information there. 449-3095. So look out for this news conference. It'll be carried live on MO News and, of course, Q905 at 11 o'clock this morning.

0: No, here's a hot topic subject. A hot subject that's making the rounds. Father Branca breaks John in the Granby constituency. A lot of comments about that. Let's listen to Father.
1: The descent of the Holy Spirit upon the apostles. We consider that day the birthday of the church. The birthday of the church. The beginning of Christianity. On that day, Peter preached, and thousands of people came to believe in Jesus Christ. The Holy Spirit descended on the apostles and changed their lives, changed history forever. That is why we are here, because of what happened on Pentecost Sunday in Jerusalem 2,000 years ago. So every year, we celebrate this in a major way. This year, 2026, you know how Grand Bay is going to celebrate that? With a Juve. This is not a laughing matter. This is sadness. Deep sadness. Deep, deep sadness. And it is precisely that what is what I'm talking about. We have lost a sense of God. We've lost the sense of God. When you tell me that big men and women can take their head, sit down in a meeting and say, for Pentecost Sunday, the beginning of Christianity, the descent of the Holy Spirit upon the apostles, let us have a Juve jam. And you laugh. This is sadness. This is sadness. If we don't take a dino, we make a course when we do certain things. And when things start to happen to us, we wonder what happened. Who did what? What to who? But we bring things upon ourselves. My dear sisters and brothers, my friends, as the parish priest, it is my duty to alert us when Satan is in our midst. I have said to you before, and I will continue to say to you, I was sent to this parish not to make you feel nice, but to communicate to you the word of God. Whether you like me for it or not, I will tell you what I have to tell you so that I can save my own soul. I exhort you. Sunday haven't reached yet. Call the Prime Minister.

0: call your pal reps because the event is sponsored by the government of Dominica. It's on the flyer right there. Speak sense to people who will want to listen to sense. You cannot have an event like this, a Juve Jam on Pentecost Sunday, to introduce Pentecost. This is criminal. This is spiritually criminal. It is not right. And we are inviting a curse on ourselves, on our community, on our children and grandchildren. We are finishing the place and we don't care. Use the time we have to prepare for eternal life. Eternal life. Jesus died so that we have a chance to live. Jesus sacrificed himself so that we have a chance to live. Let us understand the times in which we live. The time is short. We cannot use the time that we have for commerce and cushioning. My dear sisters, my dear brothers, this is not a laughing matter. The times are serious. And we don't know when it will be our turn to be in a coffin. It is appointed unto man once to die, and after this the judgment. Let us use the gifts that God has given us, including the gift of time, to glorify God, to introduce God to our young people, to give our lives to Jesus so that it will go well for us on the day of judgment. Let us use our time now to love God and to love our neighbor as we love ourselves, because this is what God appointed us to do. Let it not be said to us what was said to the foolish virgins. I do not know you. I do not know you. But if we use the time that we have foolishly, this is what we will hear. Alas, Boche, have mercy on us. Preservino. And allow us, Lord, to use the time that we have to spread the gospel and to do good while we can.
1: 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I know you want to talk, but we have a stop coming up with D&D. We'll talk right after this, okay? Stick around.
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1: Now let's connect with Mr. Roberts. I know you're anxious to talk, huh? Well, we'll talk at a little after 9 o'clock this morning. Number of responses on my WhatsApp already. Let's say good morning to Mr. Roberts from D&D this morning. Good morning to you, Mr. Roberts. How are you doing? How are you doing?
3: I'm doing good, Matt. Good morning. Good morning to you and your crew down at Q95. And we are D&D. We just want to say a happy and pleasant morning to our listening audience this morning. We just want to tell them how we are so grateful and thankful for them listening every Thursday. And we just want to really let people know what is happening down at D&D this morning throughout the week, the rest of the week. You know, this morning, Matt, we just want to tell the listening audience that they are listening to D&D Plumbing and Electrical Inc. And our location is on number 2 Federation Drive, Goodwill. That is just above Najigo, going up to the hospital on your right-hand side. You cannot miss D&D as you're going up that direction. We have a big diamond sign saying D&D Plumbing. You cannot miss us, Matt, this morning. We want to let our customers know we are there waiting, anticipating, you know, they're coming. And as they come, you know, they get that welcome, that warm welcome at D&D, you know, with a knowledgeable staff just waiting just to hear a glimpse of what they really need. You know, and if they even have, you know, an idea, they would want to maybe do some DIY, you know, a simple little thing. We have knowledgeable staff that can help in and assist them, you know, in getting to know what fitting they need and how to apply the fitting, how to use the fitting, how to put it to effect. You know, so we at D&D, we are quite knowledgeable when it comes to the plumbing aspect in the construction industry. Matt, this morning, we want to let our customers know if they are trying to reach us on our cell numbers. Our numbers are 449-0542. That's our landline. They can reach us on 285-9643. That's a WhatsApp number. So if they have any lease, they have any concern, they have any requirements, you know, they can just WhatsApp us if they, in, you know, just want to know a price on an item, or, you know, they're in the office and they're busy, they don't have the time to come over. You know, with the technology that exists today, you know, you can just WhatsApp, you can send a picture, you know, that's the age we are living in, Matt. So this morning we want to let them know they can also reach us on our 616-7505. They can also email us at ddplumbinge@gmail.com, or they could like us on our Facebook page at D&D Plumbing and Electrical Inc. Matt, this morning we truly want to, you know, big up our winners throughout the Mother's Day season, you know, the moment as we celebrate mothers, that was our promotion. And we want to, you know, we're not calling names, but we just want to say a big up, you know, thank you so much for the customers who daily come and do business with us, patronize with us. But even around this time, those that did win, you know, the bottle of wine or the manicure, the pedicure, we just want to say thank you so much. And you know, just tell you congratulations as you win those little tokens. And Matt, this morning we want to let our customers know that as we anticipate they coming in, we have a stock shop, you know, where they can get all their PVC fitting and the pipes, you know, the valves for the toilet, you know, the valves for, you know, if you're doing a water tank, we're approaching the hurricane season, and you want to make sure you have, you know, your pump installed. You want to make sure you have your water tank, you know, if you have it existing and it's been a while, couple of years, you haven't cleaned it. I want to encourage customers as we approaching the hurricane season, this would be an opportune time to do so, to clean it, so as the rainfall, you know, you would be collecting fresh water in a clean tank. You know, so just in case, you know, Duasco take water, you know, your water would be clean. So I want to encourage customers out there that have storage tank that they clean the tank as they prepare for the hurricane season. And also as we are on this, you know, this is just a little tip, hurricane tip, as we don't anticipate it. We don't want to go into the season. But Matt, when we look at laws and we look at the, you know, the things that are happening around us, there's a certain things we cannot avoid. We just have to go with it. So one other tip I want to encourage the customers is their guttering. You know, especially those living in the rural areas, you know, where you have a lot of trees, you have a lot of branches and leaves flying all over the place, you know, it would be an opportune time to clean your guttering, because you would not want it to be clogged. And if it's clogged, if you're a customer who, you know, have a storage tank and it's getting water from the roof, you know, you may not get so much because the leaves clog the guttering that would avoid the tank to be filled. So we want to give those tips this morning as we approach the hurricane season. And also, you know, as we look forward, we also want to let customers know that, you know, you have your little storage. It might not be a tank, but bottles of water, maybe you store them. You store them in under your kitchen sink. You know, it's been there a while. It is time that you could throw them out and, you know, put in some fresh water as we look forward, you know. And it is good to prepare, because you just never know what can come along. So as a wise man, you prepare for anything. So, Matt, this morning we just want to let customers know, those that are joining us, just joining, that they are listening to D&D Plumbing and Electrical, Inc. And we do sales and services. We have a shop where you can get all your plumbing items. You can get also plumbing services. So we go on the field. If you have a leak, you have a problem with a toilet, we can do that too. You called us and we can get that done, and much more. We do lots more. So Matt, we want to let our customers know that we are there, and we are there to serve them. We love serving. For me, that is my passion, to just serve people. And, you know, I'm just thrilled and happy each day as I wake up, thank God for life, that I can go out and just serve, make somebody happy, make somebody smile, make somebody comfortable, make somebody, you know, thrilled for the day. You know, it's just a pleasure to serve. And Matt, this morning we truly want to thank, you know, the customers as they do come day and day to do business with us. We just want to let them know we value them, we appreciate them, and we always look forward to serve them. We want to thank our staff every day, Matt, that wakes up every morning to come and to serve our lovely customer, loyal customers. We want to big them up. We want to tell them thank you, and, you know, for the job they do each day. And Matt, to your team, we want to tell you thank you so much for your team, as you enjoy doing what you do, as you share information to the public, you know, even through D&D. You know, so customers can know what is happening at V&D. So we enjoy the platform, we enjoy the medium that is there, that available so that we can do so. So, Matt, this morning we truly want to just thank everybody who is listening every Thursday. They listen to D&D. We want to let you know you can reach us on our numbers 449-0542, or you can call us on 285-9643 or 616-7505. Our location is on number 2 Federation Drive, Goodwill. As you're going up to the hospital, we are there, you know, right on the right-hand side. If you know the street going to Sam Garage, we are right in the intersection there. You cannot miss us. There's a big sign down by the roadside. You can give you direction to the shop. So we are there, and we just want to tell you thank you so much for listening. Thank you so much for your business every day. And we just want to say may the Lord bless you and keep you and guide you throughout the day. Matt, have a blessed one. You and your team.
1: Have a blessed day yourself. Thank you. Say hi to the
3: All right, sister. Matt.
1: Thank you. Thank you. Thank you. All right, Dominique, let's do this and we'll come back. This is D&D, or Stop with D&D, on a Thursday.
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1: All right, Dominica, let's get back to the composition we were having before we took the break with D&D. Father Branca Bricks. Granby people, that message is for you.
2: 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Because the event is sponsored by the government of Dominica. It's on the flyer right there. Speak sense to people who will want to listen to sense. You cannot have an event like this, a Juve Jam on Pentecost Sunday, to introduce Pentecost. This is criminal. This is spiritually criminal. It is not right. And we are inviting a curse on ourselves, on our community, on our children and grandchildren. We are finishing the place and we don't care. Call the Prime Minister. Call your pal reps, because the event is sponsored by the government of Dominica. It's on the flyer right there. Speak sense to people who will want to listen to sense. You cannot have an event like this, a Juve Jam on Pentecost Sunday, to introduce Pentecost. This is criminal. This is spiritually criminal. It is not right. And we are inviting a curse on ourselves, on our community, on our children and grandchildren. We are finishing the place and we don't care.
3: It's just like this morning, Madam Speaker.
1: Well, you know, I had a conversation with a few bus drivers there this morning, who sort of disagrees with Father Bricks, and they said to me, this is tradition, this is their tradition, and there are many other issues that Father Bricks should explore in the community. Why he chose to be so selective on the Fred Isidore. Hello, talk to me. That's their conversation with me this morning. But there are many other phone calls at this time. We've seen, you know, many feasts around Dominica being overtaken by power reps as well. Hello, talk to me. Not only Grand Bay. Talk to me. Yes? Uh-huh.
4: Yes, Matt. Good morning.
1: Morning to you. Morning.
4: Matt, when I talk 1-6, they can get lost. But I quite agree with what Father Bunker Johnny saying.
1: Okay.
4: Because even if the bus driver tell you it's traditional, but at least we're supposed to change that system, and the bus drivers and them, they may be checking, well, like, they need passengers to go up and jump up and do those kind of things there, but you have to put God first, you know what I mean? You understand? So some people might hear, I telling you that, and they might say, it this and that, but all of what Mr. Branca John said is the whole truth and nothing for the truth. That is my opinion. Thank you very much.
1: All right, sir. I respect your opinion. It's your opinion. On the telephone, hello, talk to me, yes?
5: Mm-hmm. Good morning, Matt. How are you?
1: Morning to you. Morning. How are you doing? How are you?
5: I had a great dinner, Matt. I cannot miss that one now. Because, you see, when I listen to Father Bricks, my very good friend, I will say two things. Either too little, too late, one, or better late than never. Okay? Because, you see, I'm happy that he has spoken out finally about this capitulation by the church to the political directorates on the celebration of feasts, okay, in the Catholic Church. Because in the Catholic Church, there's something called seasons and feasts. And for a very long while now, what we have seen is that the Catholic Church, and I've spoken out about it before, has devolved its responsibility and has capitulated its responsibility to politicians. Because somehow or the other, we have lost a sense of why the church celebrates seasons and why the church has feasts and why the church celebrates feast days for the saints, etc., and why the church does those things. All of these church events have been turned into, apart from what he said, bacchanal, yes, for a while, but over the past 10 to 12 years, there has been a creeping domination and infiltration by the powers that be into the church in various capacities, to the extent that the church has devolved its spiritual responsibility and its social responsibility into the hands of the political directorate and politicians. So we have seen around Dominica, it has happened in Penville, it has happened in Saint-Sauveur to some extent, where the Feast of St. Isidore is celebrated, as happened to the Feast of St. Peter. One of the things I was remarkably surprised at last year is when the parliamentary representative for the Soufrière and Paul-Michel constituency had the Feast of St. Peter. There is no Catholic church in the parish of St. Mark or St. Luke that has the Feast of St. Peter. We have seen it happen in Descartes, as I said. We have seen it happen and attempts to have it done in Dubla and St. Joseph, and even what has become in St. Anne, the parish of St. Anne, started under the time of Father Coffey. And so we have now, when you look at every poster, the banner of every poster is the parliamentary representative invites to the feast of. What gives the parliamentary representative the authority to invite people to the feast of anything? Shouldn't that come under the parish priest and the parish council or the Catholic Church? This is utterly ridiculous. And why I am a bit amused by Father Branca is that, I will say, he is supposed to be the Episcopal Vicar of the Diocese of Roseau, who functions with the Vicar General as the left and right arm of the Bishop of Roseau. And people like Father Branca and Father Karam and the others have sat there and have allowed, and the Bishop have allowed this thing to go on for such a while, whereby almost every church feast has been taken over by fete. A feast is not a fete. And that has happened. And that's why I say perhaps too little too late, are better late than never. And they may challenge me on that. I'm a Catholic and I stand freely, just as I would speak on any issue, to speak on the matter. I think, to me, it seems a bit hypocritical, or albeit genuine, we have to look at it both ways, that this is being done. Because why am I saying that? There is no difference between Jour Ouvert and Pentecost morning and all the fêtes that have been happening around Dominica on the Saturday night, on the eve of the feasts of Sydney. So feasts are celebrated on Sundays. But for the past 10 years, we have seen in Penville, right? We have seen in Collyhoe. We have seen in Soufrière, Scott said. We have seen, and it has been happening in Granby for a while and in other places, where the night before have big jam, and you've seen the feast of the village. You have all the bouillon artists, all the artists on the poster, without even the picture of the saint that is being celebrated, and you have people coming to celebrate the feast and they don't even know what the feast is about. There is no mention of it, and on the very morning of the feast, the church is empty. I mean, give it to Granby and give it to Saint-Sauveur, where the village has been very much involved in the cultural involvement, because Matthew, there is inculturation, there is acculturation, and there's enculturation. For a very long while, we know the history and the tradition of the church has been the inculturation of the people, the heritage of the people, in the celebration of the feast, meaning that, in the case of Granby and Saint-Sauveur, they These churches are dedicated to the feast of Saint Isidore, who was the patron saint of agricultural people and farmers. And so the farmers of the village of Woodford Hill and Saint-Sauveur, on the day of the feast, would offer themselves under the patron saint of the feast and would dedicate the works of their hands. And so there would be that coming together of the community, where the community would come together and socialize and interact, and people would go and they'd visit families. It was a community faith building event, but it has been transferred into FET. And who has been responsible for that? The hierarchy of the Catholic Church, because when they should have nipped it in the bud very early, they did not. When they should have confronted the authorities, they did not. When they should have engaged the authorities and the palace and said this, they did not. So now you have what you call an overflowing of those activities. And Father Branca alone can stop them. How many bus drivers that you spoke to are Catholic? How did they see the feast? The bus drivers who said, okay, how many of them are really Catholic? How many of them go to the Catholic Church? So many people, I've noticed even some of the bouillon artists who sell it are not even Catholic, because many of them belong to, for maybe backsliders from other churches that they belong to. And so what has supposed to be a religious, sacred opportunity for prayer, for coming together, for celebration, for offering back to God, has been turned into rum and siwo and bacchanal and bouillon and all those kind of things. So yes, Father Branca may be disappointed now that it may affect his feast. And he spoke right about the way that the feast have been turned into bacchanal. But that has been happening over Dominica for the past 14, 15, 16, 17 years.
1: I'll tell you what, because of time, Simeon, we've got to cut you out early, but making a significant point. Why now? Is it too late? Thank you, as usual. Speaking to the issues of the day, we have just about 20 more minutes and a lot of text messages here. Somebody is asking when, if power reps don't get involved, some people are refusing to take part. When was the last time you heard about the Feast of St. Andrew in Vacars? Do you know it's celebrated every November 30th? More telephone calls. Are you there, caller? Yes. Yes.
6: Good morning.
1: Morning to you. Morning.
6: Yeah. Matt, how many times you have looked on Facebook and see in the Catholic Church in Grande in particular of dancing and bukon and all kind of partying? You know, I always say the Catholic Church has absorbed all cultures. You understand? That is sent out there. We see the priests and them even in videos dancing and partying and all those different things. You know? Now, not everybody is a Catholic. We have to respect the Catholic for accepting their tradition and their religious things. But there are people who are not Catholic who want to dance. Now speak to your population in your church and they will not go to the bacchanal, and you will have your church service while it's at the bacchanal outside. You know, you cannot want to have people calling the political leaders. Church and state should always remain separate. That's why Jesus said, give unto Caesar what is Caesar, give unto God what is God. Separate church and state. The church always want to have a political affiliation and try and interfere in politics. I always hear people calling and talk about what the church saying. They always want the church to be interfering in politics. All how the church interfered in politics during the Dark Ages. During Christ's time, the church has been involved in politics, and it's always persecution to those who do have observed the laws of the church. You understand? I feel the church have always accepted and promoted the bacchanal of people as long as the church bless it. You know, and that is, I mean, Pastor...
1: So you're basically saying that the church has no right to get the politicians involved? Is that what you're saying?
6: No, the church and state have to stay separate. The church have to preach the word of God. And the politicians have to do their political thing. That's why Jesus said, give unto Caesar what is Caesar, give unto God what is God. separate church and state. Do not involve politics in religion, not involve religion in politics. And that is the law of the America First Amendment. That's why America is so powerful, because it has separated church and state, because it knows the history of every time politics and church slip together, it becomes the beast and it persecutes the people who don't observe the law.
1: Okay, caller, let's take another phone call there. We don't have too much time this morning. Thank you for your opinion as well.
7: Good morning. You know, I'm glad Simeon said what he's saying, because the first time you played that thing, that was my thought exactly. Thank you, Mr. Joseph. Thank you very much. Matt, I'm not going to go on too long about that, because Simeon already stole my thunder. But for the ones who saying that's a culture, Matt, the truck driver that you mentioned, let me explain something to you, Matt.
1: The bus drivers.
7: Certain things happen. You know what they do? Like they say with the frog or the lobster, you put them in water and you boil them alive, and they slowly become accustomed. Even it's their death. Okay? Matt, what happens is, you remember the prime minister stand up on a podium and tell the people they ain't got to pray to God. They need some come see scary. That's a God. And we keep crying how we are a Christian society, Matt. That is hogwash. What you playing this morning there with the priest? My opinion is like Simeon. I won't repeat everything he said, but better late than never, because I was thinking, why now? And I said the same thing. Better late than never. Matt, we need to do an introspect. Every citizen on island, everyone who is listening to your radio station must understand this thing run deep. And he had to felt it way down inside for him to come out and speak out. Because every man living in fear, I don't know why, but Matt, good morning, my brother. Thank you, Mr. Joseph, again.

0: It's 9:16. Hello, talk to me, yes?
1: Good morning, Matt.
0: Morning to you, sir.
1: Matt, Father Brinker has opened a can of worms because now people are going to start to look at the Catholic Church. And they were leading the colonizers. We must not forget that. They were the head of the colonizers, with the colonizers. They destroyed anything that resembled a religion in Africa and labeled it as witchcraft. You see, that's the first one. And we have that whole history. They edited the Bible how many times? They had meetings. They sat down, just like Father Brinker said. Who are these men who sat down and edited the Bible, took out what they wanted, left what they wanted for their own political gain? And when we start to look at it like that, it doesn't look very good. And we know Carnival was something, should I use the word sponsored, Matt, by the Catholic Church? At least when I was a kid, when I heard Carnival, it was connected to Lent. Carnival is the introduction to Lent. So when Father Brinker is talking about the introduction to Pentecost, I want him to look at the introduction to Lent, which is Carnival. So, Matt, there's a lot of things that are going to open this can of worms, and it's not going to be good. But the gripe I have, the fact that they have brainwashed us to think that Jesus Christ was a white man, and to this day, Father Brinker has not been part of the voice to correct that. Give us the truth.
0: You say you're mixing apples with oranges at this time. We're talking about one subject. You're talking about all philosophies and history. Let's stick to the subject this morning, okay? Hello, talk to me. I see you trying to put it in perspective, but I think you're missing the bullseye this morning. Hello, talk to me, yes? Uh-huh.
2: Hey, Mr. Pelter, blessings to you, sir.
0: How are you doing, yes?
2: I give him thanks. Let me give thanks to all those who have contributed according to you. It's their opinions, Matt, but sometimes we need to stick on point. Matt, what I am saying, the church and the state talking about separation is always something that is an illusion. It's not for real. It's a game. And politicians have always used the church, and the church have always used politicians, or whatever the case may be. Matt, when you can blame a shopkeeper is when they sell alcohol to a customer that the customer becomes inebriated, Matt. You're vomiting. You're urinating, Matt. You're swearing. You want to fight. You're falling. You need help. Matt, we were once just intoxicated. Let's say it has happened before, but now it is getting out of control. You get the context in which I talk about you getting drunk and or intoxicated and inebriated, Matt?
0: I'm following.
2: Things are getting worse, and I respect everyone's opinion. But, Matt, when you see things are getting worse, then you have to take a stand. It was tolerated all along. Matt, what they want to do is to keep the people off balance, keep them inebriated. Then let us move beyond intoxication. Let us go for rum, booyah, alcohol, and, well, drugs and murder. Matt, they need blood, do you know? They need the blood of the young men and women that are coming to those fet, to every feast. Matt, the fet is more important than the feast. That is what they're doing, because you're dealing with people that are deeply involved in the occult. Matt, I don't know if you see in that place they call, in Lebanon, where an Israeli...

0: Somebody says on Facebook, it doesn't matter how long it's been going on, now it's time to stop it. A different opinion. Good morning to you, Matt. I have spoken to some people about that CEO fat. I totally agree with Father Branca. The person who said, if the tradition does not know the history of St. Isidore, the fat we are having now in the name of Isidore does not resonate at all with the observance of the feast. Again, a different opinion. Hello, talk to me on the telephone, yes?
1: Yes, good morning.
0: Morning to you.
1: My first reaction when I heard, well, not my first reaction, what I find important, interesting, is that Father Branca did not tell his people that he had called the Prime Minister. I think he recognizes that the church is in the threat to influence the state. But indirectly, he was admitting that he had not educated his people as to what the feast means, what it stands for. Because if the people don't go to the fete and go to the feast, then the fete fails. So I think what Simeon has brought up is important to understand. Because our problem in Dominica, and after Latin Dominica around the world, is that people no longer act on principle. We accept any violation from what expected as long as we get some benefit from it. And only when it gets very bad, only when the shoes begin to squeeze our toes, do we all of a sudden begin to scream. But it was a problem before you began to scream. But you kept silent because you thought you were benefiting from it. And so when people say it is never too late, I'm just going to fire, do it now, you can't just not do what is being done now. You have to ask yourself, what is it that encouraged us to do things so often and so prolonged a period that it has now begun to affect it and we are hurting? So I'm happy that this has happened. I'm thankful for whenever somebody speaks who does good or bad, it just points out the problem in society and the fact that we do not act from principle. We allow things to go on. I mean, personally, for example, I remember when I came back to Dominica and I recognized that every government event is being begun by a prayer, and I wonder why. This is a secular event. Why do you have to open it with a prayer? The Prime Minister has arrived. The government is officiating. Let things begin. But it feels good to have a prayer at the beginning, so we have to keep on going on it. Well, if you're introducing the church into government activities, then you shouldn't be surprised that the government has the right to impede itself into activities. Thank you very much.

0: Let's go back to the telephone. Are you there? Yes? Uh-huh. Yes.
1: Yes, my brother. What's up?
0: How are you doing, sir? How are you?
1: Well, I hear this name. I want to give Mr. Finian 200 points for things that have been happening in the

0: nothing about the Jew. I have been talking about the Catholic Church long time ago. But you see again, we Dominicans, I have to say we because I'm a Dominican too, we are all wicked because we are hearing from Q95 and Matt. We say like Matt, like Roro. Matt always in a Roro. But if we listen to the Roro that Matt bringing in, it's good Roro, but not from Mao. It's not on the street, you just pick it up. It's things that making sense to educate us from what is going on. You know what I mean? And when I hear those kind of things of the Catholic Church, it makes me, it reminds me of Crazy T. Because Crazy T had made a statement, I don't know if Matt have that clip, that it is his boy and their boy. You know what I mean? And the church, I don't know say it, but Matt can play the clipping. So it has been going on long, and we have been sitting down on a side, and we not seeing nothing. Nothing at all. But now it's passing in our back window. We need to rise up because the church in itself can be in the politics, you know. But it has to lead the politics into the right way, not take for them or be with them. I mean, the sex we had before was uniting sex. It's the people from the community in itself that was, you know, setting up something. So everybody was together. But today, when you hear my parrot that you doesn't see, you doesn't see my parrot, you doesn't hear my parrot speaking for whatever community. You hear in the PM speaking for everything. What you all expect? The PM must take over everything. Then this is scary, he's a boss. He's not a boss. He's not our boss. Jesus is the boss. And the boss that we are looking for, we put him there. He's supposed to do the work for us, not for the work for them. So every mistake that he makes, we're supposed to correct him. But we're not correcting him. We are joining him. And pastors leave behind the altar instead of preaching for the young generation so they won't get themselves into problems. They join politics just for a little money.
1: All right, I'll tell you what, because of time, my brother, we've got to go. Our next stop, X-Man. Let's do this and come back.

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2: All right, good morning to you. Good morning. Good morning to you, Rose. How are you doing this morning?
3: Oh, well, Matt, I must say that I'm doing great. I feel fine. And I just want to say thank God for life. And let me just say good morning to all our listeners in the region, all our listeners in the diaspora. Today, it's a beautiful day, and it's a beautiful day to go down to your favorite supermarket, of course, S-Mart. Well, as we all know, Monday, it's a holiday in Dominica, and we know that it's the day for Isidore, and Isidore is celebrated in Granby and celebrated in Petit Soufrière. So you can say Saint Sauveur, because that's where we have the church, we have the school. But it's celebrated in Saint-Sauveur. And I must say, from a child, I have known Isidore in Saint-Sauveur. And I know that it has always been great in Granby also. So today, I just want to let you know that if you go down to S-Mart, you can shop everything you need for that holiday. And I can say to you that you can get all your snacks to take to Saint-Sauveur, especially if you have a shop or if you have a bar, because I know during that time everybody

Your 10-pound bags of leg quarters, it is available. So that is something you have to ensure that you have. Because everybody, while they're drinking, they drink one chicken to eat also, okay? But you need to get snacks, because snacks is something that really sells during that time. So if you go down to S-Mart in looking at the snacks, I can tell you, you can get your cheese puff. And these are, you know, small money for these, you know, snacks, right? Snacks you can give your children. And while you're drinking, you want to be passing that in your mouth. You can get sweet chili, which is very, very, very tasty. You can get holiday cheese stick. Everybody knows about cheese stick. And we have tortilla. Now we have tortillas in small bags, and you can get the large bag of tortilla. Okay, so it is available. We have the grains, which is whole grain snack. And also we have the cheese curl. We have the popcorn, and we have the big foot. Also, we have Sodanza. So you need to have all these things, you know, in your bar if you are selling in Granby and Sansovay. Also, you have your biscuits. You have like digestive biscuits. We all know digestive biscuit is very healthy and is something everybody wants to be eating. Also, we have the tea time. And tea time, we have the packets with 6 tea times in the bag. And we have the vanilla and the chocolate. We also have the Crix cheddar cheese. Very, very tasty. So that's something you need. And also, we all know about our Shirley biscuits, okay? We know we have the coconut. We know we have the ginger. We have the original. So we have all of these Shirley biscuits, so please ensure that you come on down to S-Mart or you go to the wholesale department. You know that the wholesale is right next to the supermarket, so you can go to the wholesale also to do all your purchasing for the bars that you are having in Granby and in Sansovay. Also, when you go down to S-Mart and you buy all these snacks, you can get your Crix biscuits, because you know Crix biscuit can really help us with our hunger. Okay, when we are hungry, you know the Crix can help us to block that gas in our stomach. We do not want all that gas. So we know the Crix is good. So you can get the box of Crix with 4 packets, okay? So you have 4 packets in the box. And we have the whole wheat. We have the bran and oats. We have the original. And we also have the multigrain, okay? So we have all the different Crix available. And like I said, 4 packets of biscuits in the box. And the price is only $23. Only $23 for this box of biscuits with 4 packets. And also, you can purchase by packets. So if you want to purchase 1 or 2 packets of biscuits, you can purchase. If you want to purchase an entire carton, the carton has 23 packets in the box. If you want to purchase the carton, you can also do that. 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Now we have the 2-gallon Fruitopia. And I can tell you that Fruitopia is very tasty. And imagine you have that big bottle of Fruitopia juice. It's, you know, Fruitopia is from Fruta. So you know that is a

0: good juice. 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
1: And yes, customers, just to let you know that if you go down to S-Mart, you can get your fruits and vegetables. And we know that's something that we can't do without. We have to ensure that we take in fruits and vegetables at least once a day, or even if it's three times for the week, but that is something we must take in. So we have pears. We have pink lady apple. And let me say to you that pink lady, to me, that is the nicest, the sweetest, and the most crunchy apple. And that's Rosemary's favorite. Because when I eat that apple, it is really crunchy and it is tasty. It's the biggest apple too, right, in terms of size. The pink lady is the biggest apple, and the price is $5.30. Very, very, very good for the price. When you eat a pink lady, at least you feel your stomach is filled because it's worth it. And like I said, very crunchy. So if you have never eaten pink lady apple, you need to go down to S-Mart. It is available. Also, your kiwi, okay? You can't do without your kiwi because we all know that kiwi is very, very healthy. We also have the pomegranate. It's available also. And I give you the price. It is $30 for one, just that you know the price. Also, we have dragon fruit. Dragon fruit is very, very healthy. And this dragon fruit, they are big enough. Big dragon fruits. I'll also give you the price. The price is $48. Yes, $48 for your dragon fruits. Also, we have honeydew up in our, in terms of our fruits. We have honeydew. We have cantaloupe. And we have our watermelon. Also, when you go down to S-Mart, you can get your vegetables. We have the carrots. We have it by pong, or if you want to purchase in the bag and you want to get like a 2-pound carrots or local carrots, we also have it available, so you can get your local carrot at S-Mart. We have our asparagus. Asparagus is one of the healthiest vegetables, as I always say, and that is something that you need to purchase because of what it can do to your health. We also have the yellow squash. It is also available. And bell pepper. You know, bell pepper, that's what really give the food the, you know, its beauty. When you can put your bell pepper, like you have the orange, you have the green, you have the red, you have the yellow, you can cut it and you have that on your plate, it really, really make a big difference. And we all know that bell pepper is very healthy. And what we are preparing for our meals, we know that we must give it bell pepper for additional taste. Also, if you go down to S-Mart, you will get your what we call leek, and you can always look it up. We have the leek also, and the leek is $28.90. And if you go down to S-Mart, I know it's almost Sunday and everybody want to have their breakfast. They want to have their bacon in their breakfast. So yes, you know, bacon really sell quickly, but it is available at S-Mart. You can get your bacon right now if you go down. And the price for the bacon is $24.10. The weight of the bacon is 12 ounces of bacon for $24.10. And so we have the butter turkey is also 12 ounces and the price is $16.95. So we have all this available at S-Mart. Now, in terms of getting healthy bread, if you go down to S-Mart, you will get your flat, healthy bread. which has like six in the pouch. So you have like six packets in the flat healthy bread, and six packs, right? So you have six bread, okay? Flat bread, round flat bread. And the price is only $11.80. Also, we have the pita bread. The pita bread is also a six pack, and the price is $8.50. And if you are looking for your roasted red pepper, 12.9 ounces, it is available. That's your wrap. You know, when you want to prepare your wraps, you want to make something special that's tasted. So you want to prepare wraps because you know wrap tastes good. So you just go down to S-Mart and you will get your wraps. Like I said, 12.9 inches in the size, the ounce. So it's large ones, okay? Not the small ones, it's the large ones. And we also have that wrap, which is the sun-dried tomato and basil wrap. The sun-dried tomato and basil wrap. So when you go down to S-Mart, actually, you are getting everything that you need. So we just take a short break and I'll be right back.
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2: Back to you.
3: Okay, so let me just say to you customers, if you go down to Esmad right now, you will get your Planet Oat Milk. Planet Oat Milk, and also we have the vanilla, we have the sweetened and unsweetened. And like we know that the Planet Oat Milk is very creamy. So that's one of the best milk you can think of. And in terms of your almond milk, it's also available at Esmat. And you can get it in gallon and have gallons. We have in vanilla, sweetened, and unsweetened. Also, you just can't miss out on your Coffee Mate, because you know that's what really give our coffee the extra special taste, and that's what make us feel like drinking the coffee. So it is available, and like I said, 32 ounces. We have the original, we have the coconut, and we have my favorite, the hazelnut. And I can tell you, it is really, really tasty. It makes that big difference in the coffee. And we have the French vanilla. Now, before I close, let me just call on our farmers. And let me just say thank you to our farmers, especially the farmers who are working so hard to ensure that we get what we need. Because as we know, we have to really eat what we grow. And our farmers, they're working hard, so we have to appreciate them. So let me say to you farmers that we are in need at Esmat presently. We are in need of lemons. Also, we need limes. So, okay, we need lemons, we need lime, we need dry coconuts. Mm-hmm. Dry coconuts. We need couscous. That's the yam everybody love, okay? Couscous. So we need couscous. We need tania. We need sweet potatoes. We need passion fruits. We need cayenne pepper. And we need soursop. So please ensure that you reach out. You call Rian at telephone number 275-2367, and do not forget, customers, that Monday is the day to head down to San Sauve. And as you know, San Sauve is a lovely village. You
2: your,
3: have the
2: your
3: bay.
2: Feast, eh? Your feast.
3: Of course, Matt. Okay. It's my feast. Okay? You maybe you won't see me in Isidore, woy woy with that dress on me, but that's my village. Mm. So I want everybody to go to San Sauve and enjoy yourself in San Sauve. We will get fish. I can tell you the boats will be out. And they're always selling, okay? They're always selling the foods that they bring, you know, because they bring the basket to give thanks and praise to the Lord and offer it to God for blessing. So all that is going to happen. But after the feast and everything, they will be selling. So you can go to San Sauve, and also Grand Bay is very close, okay? So you need to go to Grand Bay also and have fun with the people of Grand Bay. And like I said, do not forget to come to Esmat supermarket and the wholesale. Get your leg quarters and get all the snacks that you need to sell, because we have everything at Esmat and Esmat supermarket. And just to say to you in closing that Rosemary love you.
2: 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Thank you very much. All right, continue to shop at Esmat.
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All right, Dominico, we're back. Remember, we have to attend a news conference of the United Workers Party at the 11 o'clock hour, which will be carried live by Q95 and MO News. So stay tuned for that. In the meantime,

0: We continue to explore the issue, the main issue of the day, or for the morning, which is
1: call the police. Call your pal reps, because the event is sponsored by the government of Dominica. It's on the flyer right there. Speak sense to people who will want to listen to sense. You cannot have an event like this, a Juve Jam on Pentecost Sunday, to introduce Pentecost. This is criminal. This is spiritually criminal. It is not right. And we are inviting a curse on ourselves, on our community, on our children and grandchildren. We are finishing the place and we don't care. Call the Prime Minister. Call your pal reps, because the event is sponsored by the government of Dominica. It's on the flyer right there. Speak sense to people who will want to listen to sense. You cannot have an event like this, a Juve Jam on Pentecost Sunday, to introduce Pentecost. This is criminal. This is spiritually criminal. It is not right. And we are inviting a curse on ourselves, on our community, on our children and grandchildren. We are finishing the place and we don't care.
0: Let's get back to the telephone. Hello, are you there, caller? Yes?
2: Yes, Matt, I am there. Good morning to you. How are you doing?
0: I'm here.
2: Okay, you're here. I know you're there. I want to know how you're doing. Are you doing okay?
0: For now. Thank God.
2: Okay, nice. Try and keep it that way. Matt, yesterday on your open line, I wanted to call to mention something and molest me for our children.
0: Mm-hmm.
2: I remember when you had Bishop Parrell on there, I called and talked about the incest and the abuse of our
0: children.
2: Right. But it goes a little further, deeper and further. A lot of our children are demonically possessed. And I'm listening to the priest there talking about if we continue this, we'll be inviting that kind of demonic or spiritual activity on our children or our grandchildren. We have already invited it. That has been going on for years. As a matter of fact, it's already showing its ugly heads in the behavior of our children at school, on the streets, at their homes. And parents don't seem to be paying attention, because a lot of parents actually feeding into this whole thing. Remember, even last week I called and I said, a lot of people go to church, they hear what God has to say, but as soon as the church closes its doors, they give the church their back. They're singing the praises of the demon. And this is real. I am seeing parents, I know people, I deal with it. I have a network of people that I deal with on the ground. I deal with all kinds of people. And I see him, I hear him, and I experience it for myself what's happening to our children. Even with some of the comments from their parents and what their parents involved in, not realizing what they're exposing their children to. So, with what Father Banker John thinking that we're inviting, it is already upon us, according to blessings. The situation is upon us, but we're looking for the shadows. Bro, where we are there, we're not in an easy place. I watch the behavior of our children, and some parents seem not to be paying attention because what? A lot of our children are demonically possessed. A lot of their parents are dealing on the dark side. There are a lot of dark-hearted people that we are wrong. We have this thing with us where we know this person is not capable of that. Bro, a lot of people we see or we knew, let's come to a point, these are people that we used to know. They are no longer the same people. A lot of people that join this demonic governance that we have there, And doing all the work of the devil, we're not in a place where we can reap any blessings for that. We cannot serve a demon or give a demon the blessing, our blessing, and get benefit, anything good out of it. We forgot God in everything we're doing. We're praising man. Man is our God now. We've seen it right here on the island. So I am concerned about what's happening to our children, and a lot of people that think their children have medical problems. No, your children have spiritual, demonic problems. And the church needs to do its work and start to pull people back on board and speak the language up to their congregation. They little that they are going to spread the word of God. Because what? No longer when I was growing up, I was sitting down with my grandmother, my great-grandmother, or even my grandfather's wife would be sitting down and teaching me about the Bible and the Ten Commandments and all that. A lot of children don't know about Bible teachings. A lot of people, as a matter of fact, even there, I was watching some big children that have to go confirm. When I was growing up, could you go to a school system and you not give me a first communion or confirmation or all these things? Or whether you were going to a Christian church, you baptize? My brother, this thing is serious, and where we are there, we have to cut it out from the head.
0: But what I find, Mervyn, just to engage you for a minute there, I just find some of the preachers, and maybe Catholic preachers as well, I'm a Catholic, they're very selective in the kind of topics that they talk about.
2: Bro, because, no. So when you're dealing with God's business, there is no confusion, you know. Listen, the devil operates in chaos and confusion, right? What we see there in Dominica, the demon creates chaos and confusion. And that's where they thrive. That's where they are happy, in chaos and confusion. Now, when you hear a person and you're calling this, I just told you earlier, the person you're calling a Christian there, the person goes to church, but they go to church for the wrong reason. A lot of people go to church, a demon or a narcissistic person will go to church to find vulnerability. You know, they didn't go there as a Christian. They didn't go there to be a Christ. Like, you know, they went there for vulnerable people. It's narcissistic and demonic people go and join organizations to prey on people, to manipulate them. So when you see these people, whether you see them sitting in church, doesn't mean that they are Christians. They came there for the wrong reasons. They came there to manipulate people. They're looking for vulnerable people. I will leave it there because I'm telling you, this thing is deep. What I'm seeing, we're in a lot of trouble. And our children, or maybe even 5, 7, 10 years old, are already lost in this thing because of what's happening at their home and in the wider society. And we're taking it as the normal. Have a good day.
0: Have a good day. Our next stop with Max Matt. And I will continue the conversation. It's already 10:14. Let's do this and come back.
3: 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So we let them know, yes, Max Matt knows that you like it. The best service, you cannot fight it, yeah. Got one stop shop for convenience. Everything you want, you know that we got it. Got
0: it. All right, Dominica, we're here with Max Matt, and today we want to concentrate more, again, I think a series that appears that we're talking feeds, the best feeds in Dominica. Good morning to you, sir. You agree, right?
4: Agreed.
0: Agreed.
4: True words are never spoken.
0: All right. So what's up?
4: I'm good.
0: All right.
4: How are you doing?
0: Hanging in there, one all second right. at a time. That's so what's the focus this morning?
4: Feeds, and more feeds.
0: And more feeds.
4: Yes. Yes.
0: You still feel like you're the number one in terms of feeds?
4: It's not about the feeling, Matt. It's about the satisfaction that people express.
0: Mm-hmm.
4: So it's not about the feeling.
0: So that's a story on the ground.
4: It's a reality. And okay. That's a story on the ground.
0: All right. So tell us a little more about the feeds that you supply.
4: Yes, so just to recap, Matt, what did we talk about last week? Feeds, right?
0: Feeds, yeah.
4: Did we talk about where we located?
0: We did talk about where
4: Can
0: we located.
4: Can you remember that?
0: Yes, of course, right there on the highway in the Pottersville area next to Wilson & Wilson. Yes, exactly.
4: Exactly, in the Wilson & Wilson's buildings.
0: Mm-hmm.
4: So last week we concentrated on the types of feed that we had
0: mm-hmm.
4: and the type of feed that we offer and why we offer them. We'll do a little bit of that as well. But I want us to concentrate a bit more this week on last week's. You'd be imagining the number of calls that we received after this.
0: Really?
4: Yeah, after our last program. Mm-hmm. So great job.
0: You also spoke about delivery.
4: Yes, we do delivery. And but one thing we didn't mention a lot is we didn't talk much about price.
0: No, not too
4: much. And so those were the calls that I received last week.
0: People want to know about the price.
4: You know, the price.
0: Are you offering the best prices?
4: We offer the best price.
0: And listen to me. Every company that I may want to interview on the radio always says that they have the best prices. You can guarantee this?
4: Yeah, but best price is relative to what you sell.
0: Right.
4: Somebody's or the alternatives might be $2 or less.
0: Mm-hmm. We're talking about quality.
4: Exactly. They may be $2 less. But in true conscience, they can't sell it the $2 more. because the quality is not superior.
0: All right.
4: So we sell superior quality.
0: Okay.
4: So in terms of the feeds that we sell, our layer feeds, that's a retail that at $60. Our pig feed, we retail that at $52.
0: Mm-hmm.
4: And like I said, we have concessional prices for persons who buy bulk.
0: Okay.
4: So we do concession prices for you.
0: So the bigger you buy, the more you buy, the more you benefit.
4: You benefit in terms of saving.
0: Okay.
4: And the plus with that is absolutely no delivery fee when it comes to that. $100, no delivery fee.
0: No delivery, sir?
4: No.
0: So you have a maximum as to, you know, when you'll pay delivery fee and when you'll not?
4: No, we do. No, absolutely. Nobody pays delivery fee.
0: Nobody?
4: No. Our delivery is absolutely free.
0: That's new.
4: Yeah.
0: All right.
4: That's why I say we are the difference.
0: Mm-hmm.
4: We are the difference. Yes, Matt. So then, our feeds are superior, like I said.
0: Okay.
4: And somebody may be selling a particular feed for $58, just a quarter figure.
0: Mm-hmm.
4: We may be selling at $60. But like I said, it's because of the superiority of the feed.
0: Why do you think your feed is the best quality?
4: Because when you look at the composition of our feed, the nutritional contents of it, that's what makes it superior. And all our feeds that we produce, like I said last week, they are safe, free of antibiotics, and free of animal byproducts.
0: What's the feedback from your many customers out there in terms of your feed? That's
4: phenomenal.
0: A very important thing. You know, you need to have
4: phenomenal
0: feedback.
4: I'll tell you what, there were persons who were sort of reluctant to gravitate towards us.
0: Okay.
4: But based on our marketing strategy and our interactions with them, we sort of convinced them to at least try a few bags and feed it to a particular segment of your flock.
0: Mm-hmm.
4: And you see the results. And as a result of that, we have persons coming 100% dealing with us.
0: Mm-hmm.
4: You know? So the feedback is great in that respect.
0: We've been told in recent times that the government will be, you know, proposing building a feed mill.
4: Yes, I have heard of it, Matt, and I played cricket. So I know a good delivery and I know a bouncer.
0: Okay.
4: Which of them is that?
0: Which of them
4: did you bowl?
0: I played football. I didn't play cricket.
4: No, in the terms of that question you asked, is it a good delivery or a bouncer?
0: A good delivery.
4: It's a good delivery, right. So I'm going to try my best to negotiate with that good delivery.
0: Okay.
4: And then you just throw me into the deep end of the pool. But I swim well.
0: Okay.
4: So I'll get myself out of it. It's not something I want to tackle
0: because
4: I'm not a politician. But in terms of that, you know, we said last week we came on board a result of the inaccessibility or the shortage of feed
0: right
4: at a particular time. But that was no fault of the persons who supplied feed in the past.
0: Mm-hmm.
4: You understand? So I would say we're out of flour sometimes, don't we?
0: Of course.
4: We're out of sugar at times. We're out of rice.
0: Mm-hmm.
4: Do we build a rice mill? A flour mill?
0: We're not, no.
4: But do we build a sugar factory for that?
0: No.
4: Fine. So what needs to be done? Like I'm saying, I'm not saying to the government, do not build it. But I'm saying, I think there's enough capacity on island to source the amount of feed that is required for now.
0: Mm-hmm.
4: Except that the government maybe have or has a particular segment of farmers that are going to give those feed. Or maybe they're going to generate a situation.
0: I know they're thinking also about the abattoir. So don't you think that is the backdrop as to why?
4: I'm saying, but then the abattoir without the animals to service the abattoir is neither here nor there.
0: Mm-hmm.
4: So I'm saying what could have been done probably is to ensure that the feed suppliers on island has the capacity to supply feed for the animals that we have on island, for the stock that we have on island as of now. And sometimes shortage of feed is no fault of the importer. You get me?
0: I'm listening.
4: Shortage of feed sometimes is the same reason why rice or sugar gets short. In that when there's bad weather, the boat can't dock.
0: Mm-hmm.
4: So what do we do in that regard? Instead of building a feed mill or building a flour mill, improve on the port so that under any given weather, rice will be available and accessible. Feed will be available and accessible. Sugar will be available and accessible. It is from that perspective that I think
0: reconsidered. So you think that government has to take some blame for, you know, the fact that a lot of times your feed don't get here on time?
4: It's not a matter of blame, Matt. It's not a matter of blame. But we are all in this thing together.
0: Okay.
4: And responsibility has to fall
0: where it is,
4: where it goes.
0: Mm-hmm.
4: So, because we can't build it for ourselves, and the private sector can't do it for themselves, then it's the government responsibility to improve on the facilities that we have.
0: So if we have good ship flow, you know, we'll not have that.
4: There'll be no shortages. Because it's not a question of the shortages from source. You understand?
0: Mm-hmm.
4: Our shortage here is because of our inability to get feed here on time, at a given time.
0: Mm-hmm. How often do you get feed?
4: It depends on what our consumption is like. But we can get feed every 2 weeks.
0: Every 2 weeks?
4: Yeah, once it's consumed, you can get feed every 2 weeks. In fact, we order feed every 2 weeks.
0: Mm-hmm.
4: So that on a fortnightly basis, we have feed. But
0: it's based on the demand supply?
4: Yes.
0: Economics, yeah?
4: Yes. I'll tell you one thing too, and again, it's all about data. The particular feed that you import, and you'll get them off at a particular time. For example, just after the Christmas season, you could not have imported much pig finisher, because the pigs that were there were slaughtered for the Christmas. Now, finisher is what is needed when you're trying to prepare your animal for slaughtering.
0: Mm.
4: So it would make no sense to import a whole set of pig finisher when you know everybody had just slaughtered out their flock.
0: Mm-hmm.
4: So what you would need to concentrate on, that again, you'd have to have that information. What you would need to concentrate on in terms of feed import,
0: mm-hmm.
4: it is the feed that is required for the stage of the animals at a particular time.
0: Mm-hmm.
4: You understand?
0: Mm-hmm.
4: So there's a science in it, and you have to understand what it is.
0: And you think you have that science under control there?
4: Last week I told you we worked on data. Every bag of feed that we import at Maxmart is already sold.
0: So you have the guarantee that it will sell?
4: Yeah. Because we do not order feed in the dark. We order feed based on data, like I said. If you have someone in Dallas who consumes 300 bags, someone in the Northeast who consumes 200 bags, we cater for that. And then we cater for the walk-in customer, the new persons who would come in
0: mm-hmm.
4: from time to time.
0: But what's the shelf life of the feeds?
4: Fine. That is why it is important that you do just order feed.
0: Mm-hmm.
4: So we want to say that the batch of feed that you import, it should be consumed within 90 days for best results.
0: Mm-hmm.
4: Right? So no sense in you saying, okay, there's going to be a shortage of feeds, I'm going to order a container of feed for myself, when you can only consume 50 bags a week. You're definitely going to be having some spoilages.
0: Mm.
4: So it's not a matter of having more feed for having more feed sick. It's having feed at the time it is needed. And that's what we do at Maxman.
0: All right, we're going to take a break and we'll come back, Dominique. This is our stop there with Maxman. We have just about 5 more minutes before we go, okay? So stick around.

0: All right, back to you. Anything else that you want to add this morning?
1: Yes, Andy, it's not too much information with regards to share contact numbers. That's important.
0: Uh-huh.
1: So you can be contacted at head office, 612-1797.
0: Take your time. If people want to write, they want
1: head
0: to
1: get office,
0: all right, head office.
1: Max Matt, 612-1797. And myself, Jeremy, 245-4510. 245-4510. And like I said, Matt, we cater for the person who consumes one bag to the enterprise who consumes 1,000 bags. It's just a matter of getting your logistics together. If there are 15 people in the Southeast who do 5 bags a week, we put that together and we make a delivery for you.
0: Let's bring the story logistically here in terms of, okay, so you have a piglet. How much time do you need before slaughter?
1: Again, it depends on your market. Some people would want to slaughter, or people would require a pork maybe up to 6 months old.
0: 6 months, okay.
1: Others may want pork older than that.
0: Uh-huh.
1: So then what you need to do is to determine which of the markets that you're targeting. And so there's no need, if you're slaughtering at 6 months, to continue to stock yourself with a whole lot of pig finisher, because there's no need for that. For example, there's a farmer up in the Northeast. He would grow pig for slaughtering prior to the Chinese being up there building the airports. Today, he cuts the cost of buying finisher because the Chinese wants no pig older than 4 months. So he sees
0: a lot of money. They prefer the piglet, if you will?
1: Yeah, suckling, sort of. Softer meat, quick preparation time.
0: So that would be how much time? 3 months?
1: Yeah, 3-4 months.
0: 3-4 months.
1: Yeah, 3-4 months. So that, imagine that farmer would be saving a whole lot of money because he does not have to purchase a whole lot of pig grower and a whole lot of finisher to prepare the pig for slaughtering in its older stages.
0: But some people prefer the meat a little tougher.
1: Yeah, I'm saying, yeah.
0: It depends on the market.
1: Depends on your culture. Some people like to chew their meat nicely. Some people like to just bite and swallow, that kind of stuff. So, yeah. But you, as the farmer,
0: you decide.
1: But you explore which market is better for you. You know.
0: Yeah. Okay. I know a lot of people, like the piglet very, very early.
1: Yeah. Like I just told you, the Chinese, they don't do very, very hard meat at all. But this young fellow has increased his capacity by a lot just to suffice that market. And this is one of our bigger consumers of pig feed in the Northeast for now.
0: The same story is true for, say, you know, fowls or...
1: For chicken?
0: For chicken? Not really.
1: Not really, because the texture of the meat is different. So the chicken might need to be properly matured. Again, for your weight, because broilers are being sold by weight, you need to ensure that you get your weight so that you make back your money based on the amount of money you have spent on your feed.
0: That's really a science there.
1: It is a science.
0: All right.
1: You gotta wash your foot and cup.
0: Well, thank you very much for sharing again. And any final comments you want to leave with us this morning?
1: Just to say thanks again to our many customers and those prospective customers who are still on the fence. We have room for you, and we can facilitate you. I just want to shout out two of our bigger customers today. That's Mrs. Signola Blomkes-Williams.
0: In the East.
1: In the East. And we have the Hendersons at Kayambo, just above the airport. Those are two of our bigger customers who really, really come on board with us. But for everyone else's support, we want to say that thank you for your patronage, and we look forward to serving you in the future.
0: The numbers again?
1: 245-4510, that's me. 612-1797, Max Smart Head Office.
0: Thank you very much.
1: You're welcome, Matt.
0: Let's talk again sometime,
1: and in another capacity.
0: Thank you. All right, take care now.
1: Thank you, man. All the best.

0: All right, Dominica. We're back. We'll be, of course, wrapping up about the 10 to the 11 o'clock hour. I guess we have a news conference coming up at 11 o'clock with the United Workers Party for the full hour. Somebody says, let's pray for Father Branca John to save him from the wrath of this regime. The campaign continues. Party over religion. All right, 449-309-5969-7, Dominica. These are the numbers to call, huh? Is the church speaking too late? Some people say it's better late than ever. Than never. Will this feast still continue? Hello, talk to me, yes?
1: Uh-huh. Good morning, how are you?
0: How are you,
1: Miss Ma? First of all, I want to say I'm proud to be a practicing Catholic. I say practicing because some people, they'll just baptize in the church and they don't go to church, okay? I also want to say all of us are sinners and none of us are perfect. Thank you, Father Branca John, for speaking out. You know, sometimes people say the church not speaking, or bishop not speaking, that not speaking. But I also want to say the Catholic Church is not the hierarchy alone. It's all the members of the church. All of us are part of the church. So when we see something wrong, we have to say it is wrong, it's right. Now Father Branca is speaking to us Catholics. Father Branca is talking about the Feast of Pentecost. That is what he's talking about. And he's not happy how they're celebrating the feast. So that is his duty. Because the feast, as a Catholic, we have those feasts. That's the only religion that have those feasts. Catholic. So he's speaking to us Catholics that he's not happy how they're going to celebrate the feast. That is for us Catholics. Now another thing I want to see. You in the tape, you must play the whole tape, you know, Father and Matt. You heard Father Branca said he himself want to save his soul. You heard him. So he want to save his soul. So he's trying to do the correct thing. All of us must try to save our souls too. So when the Catholics practicing Catholics, you see it not right. You see it wrong. It's wrong. So don't blame Father Branca. Father Branca is speaking out, and he has a right to speak to us Catholics because he's speaking about the Feast of Pentecost. And then I heard a lot of people talking and whatever. I've already heard other priests talk about issues, you know. Father Sharpless has spoken about issue. Father John Lewis has spoken about issue. I have heard a Methodist minister have listened to their thing on Sunday, spoke about issues. Matt, are we listening? I'm asking that question. Thank you, Father Branca.
0: Thank you, Mrs. White. Are you there, caller? Yes?
2: Yes, madam, there, but she took part of what I was going to say. When you said people need to pray for Branca because of the attack that might come his way.

0: So I don't think that he should get hit for that, and people should pray for him for that. People, if the political directorate attacks the priest, the people need to come out and offset and unseat the political directorate that's doing that, realizing that we live in a demonic society and we don't want to be living in a demonic society. Have a good day.
1: Have a good day, too. Again, the numbers are 449-3095, 449-3096, 449-309, 7616-4257. To the point, you know, a lot of people are saying now, church and state. No, Father Branca John, to be, you know, straight about him, he's not speaking about anybody else. He's speaking about his church, his congregation. And what they should do or not do. Are you there, caller? Yes. Caller.
2: Hello.
1: Yes, hello, hello, yes.
2: I have my cell. I usually call on my home phone. I tell you somebody
1: yes.
2: The time coming when people will voice for themselves. But I just want to tell Mrs. White. And he said that, she said that, and I didn't hear the full thing. I was doing something yet. But people cannot save yourself. It's only God alone that can save people. And it says that by grace I say through faith, it's not a works, it's the gift of God that man should move. So that is the turning point where people need to, as I said earlier yesterday or so, people need to turn to God. Turn to God, let God save them. But unless this thing don't happen there, the priest self, he said that he said want to save himself, he cannot save himself. It only takes God. Thank you very much. God bless you.
1: God bless you. Let's take this song and I'll play this one for you this morning there in the meantime. What is wrong? What is wrong in being right? Richard Blocher, let's do the song.

0: A few more thoughts on the issue there. Let's take in this voice note.
1: Matt, I don't know if you know that the Feast of Fatima in the new community is one of the biggest feasts, one of the biggest feasts in the Catholic Church, especially Dominica, right? But you never heard of any CEO, any fete, any big party associated with that. And that, let me tell you why. In the late 80s, okay, there was a very strong church committee in Fatima, very, very strong. And if you recall too, that was the time or the era of Wadi Koli, okay? One of those feasts, around that time, in the late 80s, around that time, Wadi Koli decided that they were going to celebrate the Feast of Fatima with a massive jam in the Newtown, Old Koli Newtown. Big, you remember how big Wadi Koli was? And big advertisement and preparations and whatever. The ad came on DBS radio, and one of the church committee members heard it. And they called the radio station right away and told them, stop that ad, because the Feast of Fatima is no way associated with what is going to happen in the Newton School. Right? They put their foot down, change that ad, take it up, stop playing it, because there is no way those two are associated with each other. Okay? And up to today, Fatima Feast was the biggest feast. They used to have two sessions every night. Two sessions every night. The church was bursting at the seams with people. But there was never any fete associated with it. Okay? They nipped it in the bud. They stopped it before it escalated. And up to today, Fatima Feast is still big. Yes, less people are going to church. We all know that. But Fatima Feast is still big. No jam, no fete, no siwu. They nipped it in the bud. Lesson for all of us. When you see it going wrong, you don't tolerate it, accept it, benefit from it. And later, okay, that's not what we expected. No, so let us try to stop it. It's too late. The horse has left the stable. Father John, I appreciate what you're doing. I applaud you. I support what you're saying. I wish you success in stopping it.

My friend, you requested this song, eh? I hope you're enjoying this one down there in Jimmit. His mercy will flee and sing. And guess what? After morning, so whether the call of Father Branca will fall on deaf ears, huh?

0: Alright, we're gonna come back, Dominica, after this. Remember,
1: the we're time on your screen. 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Match 5 jackpot of $75,400 is calling. 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

0: in the draw box. 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
1: All right, Dominica, stick around. News conference of the United Workers Party coming up at 11 o'clock. 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

rising cost of fuel and electricity. We clearly have a crumbling road network, a lingering partial ban for travel to the United States, a failing health system, and quite frankly, a government that has lost its way with respect to governance of this country.

profitable water industry, attracting foreign direct investments that can set up factories and other manufacturing activity in order to create jobs and more jobs for our young people in particular. In addition, we will do away with the extremely high taxes. The increase in the minimum wage, of course, we have already said to move that to $12 an hour at the very least. We'll pursue our renewable energy development, build, once again, resilient infrastructure to help us through those changing climate times. We'll improve our social equity and the inclusion of our people in a transparent government with a zero corruption policy. People of Dominica, my fellow citizens, there is a pressing need in this country for a government which has the best interests of its people at heart. In that context, I want to turn my attention now to some of the more vexing issues which confronts us at this time. I wish to begin with the high fuel prices. As those of you know, those of you who drive around Dominica, gas prices have been on the rise since the start of the Iran war, through, of course, no fault of ours here in Dominica. It's now approaching $20 a gallon of both diesel and petrol. And these are serious implications, of course, implications for commuter fares. So there may be increases in commuter fares, as well as other implications of these rising prices. There is therefore a need for some government intervention, which we have not seen. As most of you would know, the government of Dominica takes $3.50 on every gallon of gas that is sold in this country. So from the $20 that you're paying, $3.50 goes to the government of Dominica. In a time like this, where the price of gasoline is hitting the roof, I think it is a good time for the government of Dominica to take the initiative and in fact agree for a reduction in this $3.50. It will be a temporary measure, but it will go a long way towards easing the pain and the suffering that we're witnessing here in Dominica. And I just want to let the people of Dominica know, people know, that a United Workers Party government will go a step further. That if, and I say if because we are about to review all of the taxes that are imposed upon the back of the Dominican public, if this tax remains, there will be an automatic trigger within that tax, a tax that would allow for its removal anytime gas prices spike above a certain level, so that we can absorb some of the pain out of the backs of the people of this country. That's one of the things that we are promising to do as a government of this country. In addition, we would like to recommend to the government of Dominica that they lead an effort amongst CARICOM to have a discussion with the government of Guyana. As you know, Guyana sits on some of the largest reserves of oil and natural gas in the entire world. It's a fellow neighbor, a fellow CARICOM partner, and we believe that now is a good time to start a conversation with the government of Guyana with a view to allowing us to access cheaper gasoline here in Dominica. Something along the lines of what was done with the Petrocaribe agreement, which Venezuela so graciously did for Dominica. We believe that this can be done, and we are making a recommendation to our government that they work through CARICOM to get that in place so that the other CARICOM countries will similarly benefit. And I believe that the people and government of Guyana would very well support such an initiative to ensure that we have this reduction in gasoline prices. To the consumers of Dominica, you may have noticed that notwithstanding the introduction of geothermal energy, our electrical bills continue to rise.
So what we're saying is there is a complete pass-through of the geothermal cost to the people of Dominica. So much so that last month, or rather this current month of May, sorry, when there was about a $200,000 reduction in the diesel, geothermal cost is about $323,000, and the entire $323,000 was passed on to the consumer. So we had some savings on gasoline, yes, but the pass-through was there through the geothermal fee that every Dominican has to pay. It was our hope that with the introduction of the geothermal energy, that we would see lower, much lower electricity prices. This has not yet happened. It is still our hope that this will in fact be the case. But for this to happen, there must not be a complete pass-through of the prices. In that regard, I would like to address a very important matter concerning the geothermal energy. You may recall that the government of Dominica spent over, we are told, $200 million in exploration and research and the digging of the wells. And when all that was done, mysteriously passed on the generation to a foreign company. And this foreign company has control of that resource for the next 25 years, at which time they'll pass back to government. This is another of the very strange arrangements that this government has entered to with foreign companies. We have seen it in the CBI, we have seen it in the dredging of our rivers, we have seen it in the post-hurricane rehabilitation, where foreign companies and foreign firms seem to get precedent over Dominican firms. And not only that, sometimes with very, very dubious contracts. And that's one of the reasons why we have taken the government to court, and we'll be hearing a little further from our deputy leader about our efforts in that regard to get to the heart of the CBI. But here we have another instance where such an important resource that really should be in the hands of the Dominican public, that really should be contributing towards the lowest electricity rates anywhere in the world, but because it's in the hands of a foreign company that now has to make its millions of dollars in profits, then the people of Dominica continue to suffer. This is not the way to do business. This is a wrong-headed way. The government continues to do poorly by the people of Dominica. And whilst I'm on this, let me just add, what we've seen always is the elevation or the putting of foreigners above Dominicans, whether it's in contracts, whether it's just doing the actual work. You know, as I drove today, I saw the many trucks line up on the port, and I was looking to see a fellow Dominican trucker in one of those trucks. They were not. These are all foreigners enjoying the riches of Dominica at the expense of the Dominican public. And that's the reason why we have said it, and I'll say it again today, that as a government, we will ensure that at least 70% of any contract that has anything to do with government here in Dominica goes to the local people. Yes. Our local contractors will have first dibs, our local truck drivers, our local equipment operators. In other words, we will take care of our people first and foremost. That will be central to the way we govern as a government. That will be central to the way we treat our people. Because we believe that this government has not worked in the best interests of the Dominican public. And this is further example of this. So in that regard, we are calling on the government of Dominica to make available to the people of Dominica the contract that is signed with the company that is now generating geothermal energy. It is important that we see the details of this contract to know what it is that we should expect. In other words, we are asking, is there going to be a point where the pass-through, and what I mean is that whatever Domlec pays to this company, because bear in mind, Domlec is not the one generating the geothermal, it is purchasing, the same way it is purchasing diesel to run its turbines, it is purchasing geothermal now to
to distribute. So Dominic is a distributor. We would like to know what arrangement it has and whether there is any chance that there will be a reduction to the people of Dominica going forward. Because it cannot be that we have a completely free resource here in Dominica, that we endowed with 9 out of the 16 volcanoes that grace the Caribbean region, and yet we are now going down the geothermal route, and instead of our prices going down, it's going up. I mean, that is clearly unacceptable. And you would have noticed that as soon as it was introduced, you would have noticed the almost 30% rise in the fees that Dominic was paying. So we are saying that the government can do better than this. We want to see the people of Dominica, does want to see what is contained in this contract, and to see whether there's any relief coming for the people of Dominica as far as the geothermal is concerned. Let me at this time focus on agriculture. I like agriculture a lot, that particular topic, because we are sitting on an agriculture country. Our wealth is not in oil, our wealth is in agriculture. And the day the government labeled agriculture as a has-been industry was the beginning of the end of our economy. And as such, we have been placing a lot of emphasis, even as an opposition party, or party in opposition, we have been placing significant emphasis on the agriculture sector, because we believe that this has the ability to change the fortunes and the lives of more than 70% of the population of Dominica that now live and reside in the rural areas of Dominica. In the past few months, our party, through the efforts of our Deputy President and myself, we have been engaged in a process of seeking new markets for our produce. We have succeeded so far in getting a Dashen market that we have been able to service for the past several months. It has brought in already over $100,000 into the economy of Dominica just for that single effort, and it continues to grow. In fact, just last week we got double the amount that was needed, and of course, when we turned around, we could not find the produce because many of our farmers have now gone quiet, they have now given up. But what we've been able to do is that we've been able to inspire our farmers. So now that the farmers know that we are buying here Dashen, they're telling us that they are planting, that they will start to plant, because now they can see that there is, in fact, a market. Because in the past, many of them, the Dashen would rot in the ground. We had that happening over and over. I come from the Dashen belt, a village of Grand Fort, and I know the pain and the agony of the farmers. Year after year, the Dashen would be rotting in the ground. But we've taken that initiative as a party to do this. But we have not stopped there, because we see agriculture, as I said, as the way forward, and it's one of our key pillars to revitalizing Dominica's economy. In my recent travel abroad, although it was on personal business, I was able to have discussions with a firm that is involved in the manufacture of juices. They can juices that they ship all over the world. And our discussion centered around Dominica being able to provide all of the pineapples that they would need. So we would grow the pineapples here in Dominica, we would put it into pulp and ship it to that company, until of course we start doing our own factories here in Dominica. But in the interim, to provide pineapple farmers and others who want to go into this. It is still in its early phases. We still have to discuss pricing and shipping arrangements. We also have to talk to the farmers who are interested. But that is something that I believe will continue to add value to our agriculture, and we'll continue to work on those types of efforts even while we continue to be in opposition. So these are some of the things that we are doing to revitalize the agriculture sector. Citizens of Dominica, my fellow Dominicans, we have seen recently we have seen pictures and images of refugees from third countries arriving on the shores of Caribbean countries. So that tells me that our turn
is surely coming up soon. But we have heard very little from his government. They are yet to tell us how many refugees we are going to take in, where they will be coming from, whether they are persons that have criminal backgrounds, but more importantly, what arrangements have been made or secured for them here in Dominica. And that is very important, because this is in the context of the continuing ban that we have here in Dominica, the ban in the United States. We do have a partial ban that has been imposed. It's up for review in June. But it's very important that we all

0: understand. Now, as I close up on my initial remarks, I want to turn to the very important issue of the election process and the confirmation process. We have seen a lot of flip-flopping by the electoral office with respect to the means by which our voters can get confirmed. Initially removing the use of the birth certificate, now reintroducing the use of the birth certificate. But even after having done that, they are now saying that we need to have a photo ID along with some kind of affidavit of identification. Now that is putting some of our people at a disadvantage, because in some cases, some individuals, I'm told, and they're still looking into this very closely, we are told that some individuals are going to some of the justice of the peace and they're getting their affidavits for free. But when our supporters go for the same service, they've been charged. All right, these are some of the issues I think that is unfair. It does not create a level playing field. It does not commit to confidence in the process, and when people continue to stay away from confirmation. I would like, however, at this point, to encourage every Dominican to go up there and get confirmed. It is your right, it is your responsibility. That is the way you are going to be able to vote come the next election. So we're encouraging you to go up there and do what you have to do as your civic duty. We'll continue to do our part to assist with birth certificates. In fact, I spoke to one of our caretakers today who informed me that just yesterday he picked up 10 birth certificates for persons at the office in town. So we continue to work like that to assist. We continue to help people to get to the centers. But I believe at the end of the day, the focus must be on the individual to decide that they want change in this country, and that to get to this change, they must get to the ballot box. And to get to the ballot box, they must absolutely must confirm. And so we encourage persons to do that. At this point, as I close, I'm going to call on our deputy political leader to come to the podium and to give us an update on the various court proceedings that have been taking place. As we know, you have supported us, the general public have, in taking this government to court on the CBI. And also, we are challenging in some very important areas. So let's get our deputy political leader, Mr. Ronald Charles, to come to the podium and address us on these very important issues. Mr. Charles.
1: Thank you. Okay, let me say a warm good morning to everyone. A special good morning to you, Mr. Political Leader, President and General Secretary. It's good to be here this morning. As it relates to the cases, the CBI case, as you all may be aware, the last order was made on the 27th of January, 2026, and the trial was held on the 23rd of February, 2026, and the matter is now awaiting final judgment from the court.

0: I'm sure that I believe that we will be successful, I'm sure. Okay, as it relates to the other matters, Bonico Moulon versus the Attorney General, as you know, that this matter has been adjourned, and that matter will be, we have not yet gotten a response from the court in terms of a date of this matter, and soon we will get that. One of the matters that have hit the road in 2025, that is the matter with the protesters, and you're quite aware a number of protesters were arrested on the 19th of March 2025. That matter is before the magistrate court and has been ongoing. There are various, there are other attorneys that represent the various protesters. We would say, let's say, Bernard Munro et al., Dr. Fontaine is in it, myself is in it. Joshua Francis, alongside Mr. Hilton Richard, is also representing some of the protesters in this matter. What I have to say about this is that, as you may be aware, the Mr. Leighton, Geoffrey Leighton, made an application on behalf of the protesters in reference to putting a stay on the proceeding. And what that means in local parlance is just hold on still until the High Court hear the judicial review application that was made by the claimant, that is us, in reference to whether or not the Riot Act is constitutional, and there are other factors in which will be taken into consideration. That matter in itself is ongoing, and we are awaiting that hearing. I just want to also state that as it relates to as it relates to the other matters, that is Lennox Linton versus the Attorney General of Dominica, that is a matter that is brought by Mr. Linton for the in his personal capacity, and of course that is to for the appointment of the opposition leader. That in itself was heard, the trial was set, and the decision will be coming up soon. So all in all, this is the different matters that we have before the Honorable Court. I want to take this opportunity to thank all the persons who have been donating to some of these matters. We really appreciate that, because as you will know that these matters, they attract fees and so forth, and we have senior counsel and other persons from Trinidad representing the people in Dominica as it relates to that. So this is where we're at. Let me just echo one or two sentiments from the political leader, and I'll say in this way, that separated apart from the United Workers Party and the opposition parties doing what they have to do to ensure that we get a change and a window of change in Dominica, I want to echo that it is very important that we get confirmed and we ensure that we can vote when that time comes. It's all well and good to, you know, we always get pressure that we should be doing this, we should be doing that, we should be doing this. But also I believe as a people, one has to kind of embrace their own responsibility. And that is go and get confirmed, be on the ballot paper, and be ready to vote for that change. And then you would have done what you can do in your capacity. So I want to encourage everybody to do this, especially the young people. I want to encourage them to go out there and get registered. Some of them are not registered. Our young people also, I want to say to you that Dominica belongs to you. 25 years from now, after they give us back the geophone, if it ever comes, what happens? It means that you have to deal with all those things. Right? It's important that you take some kind of responsibility to ensure that you're part and parcel of the development in Dominica. That is all I have to say for now. I want to say thank you for the opportunity. Thanks.
1: All right. Thank you very much, Mr. Ronald Charles.

0: political leader, and our political leader, Dr. Thompson Fontaine. I'm telling you, he liked agriculture. He was really scouring bananas and dashing in the heights of Grand Fond, and has achieved a real PhD in economics. And we have heard him as it relates to some of the issues that we're facing at this time. Dominica do need no political solution, we need economic solution. And we have an economist ready and prepared to take that mantle with a solid team that we are putting together. So much excitement now that we have 3, 4, and 5 people putting up their hands in various constituencies to challenge the incumbent, sleeping and greedy Dominica Labour Party. So it's an exciting times here for us in the Riding of this party, and we are happy to engage you with any questions that you may have or any comments that you want to make. The floor is open to the media houses.
1: You said 3 and 4 candidates are raising their hands. What about the rest of them?
0: I didn't hear.
1: You said 3 and 4 people are raising their hands.
0: I said in each constituency. You should listen more carefully, Matt, and do a little more research. I'll listen carefully. You don't twist it on us. We are prepared. We're very prepared. 3 and 4 candidates in each of our constituencies. You heard our central man say give him another week because he has to deal with more than one person.
1: You're listening.
0: So you have to listen carefully. All right, Matt, so I think that is clear. So the floor is open.
1: All right, as it relates to candidates, Mr. President, I'm hearing there from the Marigot constituency that there's some, quote unquote, a little controversy in terms of the selection of a candidate. I'm hearing that the team on the ground has selected one candidate and the executive of the United Workers Party has selected another. Now we have criticized Mr. Skerritt for that approach in terms of his selecting these candidates and not the people in terms of the constituency. What can you tell us in terms of clarifying that issue? Who's your candidate? Why is there controversy? Is there any controversy?
2: Matt, thanks for the question. There is no controversy over the selection of a candidate for the Marigot constituency. There is a process by which our candidates are selected. This process has started in the Marigot constituency and is ongoing. Right, so that is all I'm prepared to say for now. At the end of the day, we will have a candidate that we are sure will represent the best of the United Workers Party in that constituency. But I don't think that people should be blowing that out of proportion. We are going through a similar process in all of the constituencies. So what we are working on very, very hard, though, is to ensure that we have our candidates in place by a certain date so that we are well prepared for the next election.
1: Can you tell me what is 2 or 3 candidates that have raised their hands in Marigot?
2: We have, I can tell you there were 2 for sure that have raised their hands. Oh, definitely 2, yes.
1: But no selection just yet. The process is ongoing.
2: The process is ongoing. It's an ongoing process, which obviously is an internal process, which I will not say publicly, but it's a process that guarantees that at the end of the day, whoever is selected is the candidate that is chosen by everybody,
1: by the people.
2: We have never done that. We've done it business this way in the party, and we're not going to start now under my leadership. We have a process, and we're going to respect that process of candidate selection.
1: Can you identify? You have seen on Facebook a lot of other candidates have been elected as your president or so. Can you identify any of the possible candidates?
2: Well, we have for the Roseau Central constituency, we have made it public that we have a new candidate to replace General Isuzu Koffi. Let me just say a big thank you to him for his continued service to the party. He fought well in the 2019 elections, was unsuccessful, but he's been replaced by Ms. Juliet Schillingford, a native of Roseau, former chief planner here in Dominica in the Ministry of Planning, and a very competent individual who has given herself up to serve the people of this great city. So we are very happy for that. We are also working on other candidates as well throughout. And let me just assure the Dominican public that they should not worry about us getting candidates. At the end of the day, we are going through a process that ensures that we have the best candidates in every single constituency. And that is where we're headed, and we're making very good progress in that regard.
1: How confident are you about this candidate just named Michelle in the Rosa Center?
2: Like every other candidate, I'm very confident of her, given her professional background and her just a commitment to service. She's been here in Dominica, she's served this country well, and she's looking to serve this country in a different capacity as a representative for Roseau Central, and we're very happy to have someone like that with us. There are the candidates that we'll be naming as we go along, but the work continues in that regard, the work continues.
1: Any possible dates of that launching for the Roseau Central constituency?
2: Well, the work has started, obviously once we know, once we better understand when elections will be, that will determine the calendar of activities, but for now the important thing is to do the work. And already she's hit the ground running, and I'm very happy for that.
3: If I may just follow up on one of the questions Ms. Abelte asked, can the United Workers Party convince the populace that they are able to manage the affairs of Dominica when it seems like the affairs of the party itself is in turmoil, for want of a better word?
2: I'm glad you use the word seems, all right? Because this is a perception that is out there that has been created by some, especially some in on the other side, on the Labour Party side, and there is division and so on within the party. Disunity is the term that is used. You see a party that is well organized, it's a party that is focused, a party that has followed a democratic tradition in the selection of its leaders, and that continues. I think, you know, we can boast to have it a very solid system of selection. And it is just natural that within any party, a party of volunteers effectively, that there would be differences, of course, but differences does not mean disunity. It means just that, differences. And it's very important to note as well that at the end of the day, what's important is that we are able to convince the Dominican public that we have the best plan to get the country from where it is. We make no apologies in wanting to put money back into the pockets of the Dominican public. That is something that we continue to stress over and over again. Our commitment to the people of Dominica is to revitalize agriculture, to have water, gain water industry, to make money out of what we have in this country. And we make no apologies for that. And that is where we are. And everybody within the United Workers Party is of that same vision. And we are all headed in the same direction. And that is why we continue to attract candidates. That's why in some constituencies, as you know, we have 4 and 5 persons raising their hands. These are individuals who see a party that is committed, a party that has a vision, and a party that is similarly focused on bringing change to this country. And that is what the people of Dominica is supporting, and we're very grateful for that.
3: Also, I have a follow-up question. You mentioned in your last response something about when elections. I don't have your direct statements, but it's something to the tune of that you're watching to see when elections are going to be called. Well, you know, we have the phrase in Dominica, get caught with your pants down. We realize we have a prime minister. When same Mr. Pelty asked him at the last press conference about waiting for confirmation, was it the 15th month or the 12th month to be over to call elections, he gave a response which indicated that that he has the power to call elections at any time. That being compared with your statement of waiting to see, do you think that's the correct approach? Or do you think that the United Workers Party will be caught with their pants down?
2: Oh, no. But when my response to Matt was specifically related to when we are going to launch the candidate, like have a big launching party for the candidate. Remember I said that the candidates are working already.
3: That was just the
2: launching, like when you have, typically within the political fray, when you have a launching. You wait until the last month and you have a big thing where you put everybody on. It doesn't mean that they're not working before that. That's what I was referring to. What we're doing very, very hard is that we are campaigning very, very strongly, as you would know. You know, we have just had a break of 2 weeks, but before that, we were having meetings practically every week. Every week, we're on the ground in a different constituency. We're reaching out, we're doing the work, the hard work that is necessary to ensure that we are prepared. So it's no question of getting army in our hands now. It's unfortunate that the Prime Minister would not commit to at least allowing the confirmation process to end before calling an election. So knowing that, we continue to work very, very hard, and that's why we are getting

0: reaching out to the people. We are.
1: And the selection of the candidates, as we spoke about earlier, has that same process followed in the Rosso constituency to the selection?
0: Oh, absolutely. Yes, it was. It was the exact same process that we see now in America, that we see now in La Plaine, that we see in various constituencies. The exact same process has been followed.
1: If you make any statement in any foreign forum that you can veto the process in terms of choosing, going over the constituency branch in terms of selecting a candidate?
0: Yeah, well, again, it's part of the process. Part of the process allows the political leader some leeway, some leverage, absolutely. And it's only fair because, I mean, at the end of the day, the political leader is entrusted with leading the party to the polls and to victory, and all of those considerations have to be taken on board. So it's, again, it's part of the process. But it's very important to note that that is only in extreme cases. What you want is the candidate to emerge from the community, which is what we have been engaged in.
2: Mm-hmm. All right. My question to you is that earlier you mentioned that the government supposed to give us relief on oil, petrol, and stuff like that. Now, a couple of months ago, we had the 50-year anniversary of CARICOM in St. Kitts. We know that soon the Prime Minister of Dominica is going to be the chairman of CARICOM. In that meeting, Vincent Kitts, he was interviewed. He said that, the media person told asking, what's the concerns about Dominica? And he said, I don't have the proper quote. But he said that, I'm not bringing up the narrow views of Dominica. You know, something like to that extent. Now, with Venezuela, Trinidad, we knew that Venezuela under Maduro was threatening Trinidad, and majority of CARICOM country, they stayed quiet. Majority stayed quiet. So, do you really think that the Prime Minister of Dominica, as the chairman soon, gonna negotiate on behalf of Dominica so he can better view? How confident do you feel about that man?
0: That's a very tough question, but a very good one as well. The thing about diplomacy is your ability to win over individuals. Because as we say in politics, there are no permanent friends and no permanent enemies. That it's all about interests and how you can bring people to your side of you. I believe in the area of, or on the issue of getting relief for the CARICOM region, that is something that our Prime Minister should very well champion. Because especially now, as it's going to be the chair of CARICOM, is an excellent opportunity. Because it's not only been felt here in Dominica, it's been felt in St. Lucia, in St. Vincent, and so on. So it's an opportunity to show leadership. And I trust that it will show that leadership because we need the relief in this country. And we hope that, now that he has a solid recommendation from the United Workers Party, that he'll be able to act on it.
2: Okay. And recently, I think one of the prime ministers in CARICOM said that the concerns that the Trinidadians have with the general secretary is of no use. Now, recently, the prime minister of Trinidad said that come August, they are not going to observe as the general secretary of CARICOM. So, as you can see, there's a division within CARICOM. What is your views concerning that?
0: Yes, I do agree that there appears to be some divergence of views within CARICOM and different signing and taking of sides and so on, which is not unusual in an organization like CARICOM. That is a regional grouping that was formed many, many years ago, from 1962, under the Treaty of Chagres-Amos, for example, where it was hoped that all of the Caribbean countries would come together and be able to contribute towards trade and development. We have not seen a whole lot of that, to the point where even now we see countries even taking sidelines. For example, we have the recent announcement of freedom of movement between Dominica, Belize, St. Barbados and St. Vincent, or is it St. Lucia? Yeah, we've seen that, and that is something, it shows that CARICOM itself is not fully focused, and I hope that, you know, all of those issues with the Secretary General and so on, like, it's my hope that those issues can be resolved, because it's an important organization. It maybe has not lived up to its billing, maybe has not lived up to its expectations, but there is certainly room for improvement, and I hope that this is an opportunity, that they take this opportunity now to mend over some of the problems that CARICOM faces, is faced with.
3: You mentioned the two agricultural initiatives that the strategy was able to get off the ground. Can these initiatives be maintained considering all the factors affecting agriculture presently, first being the rise in fertilizers and other inputs, and secondly, the lack of labor?
0: Yeah, well, okay. These are two critical issues that has to be addressed, and that's the reason why we have agreed as a United Workers Party that when we're in office, we are going to tackle the idea of agriculture differently, because it would mean having to give significant support to the farmers, which is very important, which obviously we may not be able to do right now. But once in office, we'll be able to give significant support to the farmers. We have to again work on the issue of labor, but like everything else, as long as the price is right, you will get people to work in those areas. We've seen it. I mean, the United States is able to pay farm workers.
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1: This is the midday news for today, Thursday, May 21st, 2026. Here are the headlines. The Cuban embassy in Dominica has issued a statement on behalf of Cuba's revolutionary government, condemning a recent U.S. indictment of 94-year-old past president Raul Castro. In other news, United Nations Special Representatives for Children and Armed Conflict, Vanessa Fraser, says children in Haiti are living in constant fear amid rising displacement, intimidation, and trauma linked to gang violence.
0: Top of the hour news.
1: And President Donald Trump said negotiations with Iran were in final stages, warning of further attacks unless a deal is reached as a fragile ceasefire continues. The news is brought to you compliments of Quartz Dominica Limited.
2: It's game on, and you may not be able to predict the scoreline or who will win each game. And you sure can't predict who will be the champion. But what is predictable is that Quartz has what you need to watch the games the way you want to every time. It's game on. Quartz, bringing value home.
1: Welcome back. The Embassy of the Republic of Cuba in Dominica has issued a statement on behalf of Cuba's revolutionary government, strongly denouncing a recent accusation by the United States Department of Justice against Raul Castro, describing the move as politically motivated and rejecting its legitimacy. In the statement released through the Cuban embassy, Cuba's revolutionary government said it viewed the action announced on May 20th as a deliberate provocation and argued that the United States had no legal authority or jurisdiction to pursue such measures against the revolutionary leader. The Cuban government maintained that the accusation was linked to the 1996 incident involving the downing of two aircraft operated by Miami-based organization Brothers to the Rescue. According to the statement, the United States had manipulated facts surrounding the incident while failing to acknowledge repeated violations of Cuban airspace by the organization between 1994 and 1996. Cuban authorities said that more than 25 formal complaints had been submitted during the period to the United States State Department, the Federal Aviation Administration, and the International Civil Aviation Organization regarding alleged violations of Cuban airspace and international law. The statement further indicated that Cuban officials had repeatedly warned U.S. authorities about the seriousness of the incidents and the possible consequences if such actions continue. Still in the local news, the Reproductive Education and Adolescents Community Health That's Reach project was launched in Dominica on Wednesday, May 20th, marking the introduction of a regional initiative aimed at improving adolescents' health outcomes across the region. During the launch, project manager Cynthia Fontellel emphasized that the work of the REACH initiative is not only important but essential, noting that many young people continue to face barriers in accessing critical health services.
3: REACH is a four-year initiative. It was launched last year, funded by Global Affairs Canada. It is implemented by Alinea International Canada with a field office in St. Lucia, in collaboration with OECS Commission and CITEC Jamaica. The project is being delivered across St. Lucia, Herring Dominica, Grenada, and St. Vincent and the Grenadines. At its core, REACH is about improving adolescent sexual and reproductive health through stronger service delivery, meaningful youth engagement, increased community awareness, and enhanced policy coordination. This work is not only important, it is essential. Because across our region, many young people continue to face real barriers when trying to access the information and services they need. By the end of the project, we expect to see more girls and young women accessing SRH services, stronger capacity among service providers to respond to sexual and gender-based violence, greater engagement of civil society in addressing stigma and supporting healthier communities. Ultimately, our goal is clear: to create an environment where young people feel safe, supported, and empowered to make informed decisions about their health.
1: And that was the project manager for the Reacher project, Cynthia Fontelli. Meanwhile, Minister of State in the Ministry of Health, Wellness and Social Services, Dr. Cassandra Williams, has described the launch of the REACH project as an important development, noting that it comes at a critical and meaningful time for citizens of Dominica.
4: Today's launch marks an important moment for Dominica. It formally introduces the REACH project to our stakeholders and communities, while also reaffirming our government's commitment to the health and well-being of adolescents across this country. We recognize that REACH seeks to improve the sexual and reproductive health and well-being of adolescents, particularly girls in Dominica, Grenada, St. Lucia, St. Vincent and the Grenadines. And for Dominica, this initiative comes at a critical and meaningful time. At its heart, REACH is about empowerment and compassion. It is about ensuring that young people have access to accurate information so they can make informed decisions about their health, their relationships, and their future. It is about helping adolescents feel seen, heard, and respected, because when young people are given knowledge, encouragement, and support, they are far more likely to thrive. But REACH also reminds us that supporting adolescents is not only the responsibility of young people themselves, it is the responsibility of all of us.
1: Minister of State in the Ministry of Health, Wellness and Social Services, Dr. Cassandra Williams. The Dominica Police Force has announced a collaborative partnership with the Government of Dominica, the Granby Village Council and Cool Vibes Entertainment to present the Isidore Sunday Chill, scheduled for Sunday, May 24th at the Geneva Plainfield starting noon. The community-centered gathering is organized under the umbrella of the widely popular annual Fete Isidore celebrations. Law enforcement officials stated that the primary goals of the event are to reinforce positive community relationships, cultivate localized unity, and allow citizens to celebrate harmoniously as a single populace. Organizers have curated a diverse family-oriented lineup that balances competitive athletics, recreational games, and children's entertainment. Sports enthusiasts can look forward to a football match between the police team and South City FC, a rounders competition, and a competition domino shudong, matching the police team against Granby Bess, alongside casual bingo and card games. Families will have access to a specialized children's zone featuring slides, bouncing castles, and themed character entertainment, while continuous musical vibes will be provided throughout the afternoon by tea rental songs and various featured DJs. The public is highly encouraged to attend with friends, neighbors, and relatives to enjoy the cultural festivities. Also in the local news, Asa Banton Edwards and Alec Afanas were among 13 people from Granby who were recognized during a Granby Feast of St. Isidore recognition ceremony held on the weekend. The recognition ceremony celebrated annually whose dedication and service continue to make a lasting impact on the community. Those awarded during the ceremony on Saturday, May 16th, were Amo Thomas, Community Spirit, Bella Leafam, Culture, Lorraine Delsol, Philanthropy, Patricia Noel, Education, Nurse Juliet Blaise, Health, Cadell Kazimi, Youth of Excellence, Alec Afanas for Sports, Julian Parkett, Community Empowerment, Asa Edwards, Entertainment, Martha Gregoire, Agri-Processing, Fitz Angle, Fisher Folk, Maya Bernard, Youth in Agriculture, and Norman Alexander for Farming. The Grand Bay Feast of Isidore celebrations continue this weekend. Finally, in the local news, Minister for National Security Reuben Blackmore says decentralizing government services will continue in key communities across the island. Blackmore revealed this while addressing a recent press conference at the police headquarters. In April of 2026, the issuance of driver's licenses began in Portsmouth, and data presented by the minister indicated that as of the date of the press conference, 159 people had accessed the services there. Blackmore said the Ministry of National Security will continue to work with the requisite line ministries to expand the decentralization drive.
5: We're looking in the month of June, yes, to do something similar in Maragon. And in terms of birth certificates, marriage certificates, and death certificates, we're going to do something similar in Portsmouth, Maragon, Gravelly, Cassidus, and possibly Granby. So I believe that we have to bring those services to the doorsteps of the people of this country. And that's what this administration, your government, is all about.
1: Minister for National Security Reuben Blackmore. Meanwhile, Blackmore said work has commenced on a new fire and ambulance station in La Plaine.
5: As we speak, work has commenced on a new fire and ambulance station in La Plaine. As we seek to decentralize the services, bear in mind that Dominica is emerging and residential outlets have been built for the country by our government. So that project has begun, and it will provide not only ambulances, but firefighting appliances, and of course with the appropriate staff.
1: And that was Minister for National Security Reuben Blackmore. In the region, children in Haiti are living in constant fear amid rising displacement, intimidation, and trauma linked to gang violence. That's according to United Nations Special Representative for Children and Armed Conflict, Vanessa Fraser. The UN has reported a sharp increase in the recruitment and use of children by gangs, which it says nearly tripled in 2025 compared to the previous year. Officials estimate that children now make up between 30 to 50% of gang membership. The agency also warned that minors are increasingly being subjected to killings, injuries, and sexual violence as armed gangs intensify efforts to terrorize communities. Fraser, who recently concluded a two-day visit to Haiti, stressed that children encountered during security operations should be regarded primarily as victims and transferred to children protection services. She underscored that sustainable stability in the country would not be achievable without safeguarding and supporting children affected by the ongoing violence. And internationally, United States President Donald Trump said Wednesday that negotiations with Iran has entered into their final stages, while warning that additional military action could be launched if Tehran fails to agree to a deal. The remarks come 6 weeks after Trump suspended Operation Epic Fury under a ceasefire agreement aimed at creating space for diplomatic efforts to end the conflict. Here's more on this report.
6: President Donald Trump on Wednesday said talks with Iran were in what he called final stages, but again threatened to restart the conflict if he could not reach a deal with Tehran. Iran threatened on Wednesday to spread war beyond the Middle East if the United States attacks again. Now, in the sixth week of a ceasefire that paused the war on Iran, launched by the U.S. and Israel at the end of February, talks to end the conflict have largely stalled. Iran submitted a new offer to the United States this week, but its public accounts of that offer repeat terms previously rejected by Trump. They included demands for control of the Strait of Hormuz, compensation for war damage, lifting of sanctions, release of frozen assets, and the withdrawal of U.S. troops from the area.
7: How close were you to striking Iran? You said you were going to attack. Did you have planes in the air?
8: I was an hour away.
6: Trump said on Monday and again on Tuesday that he had come close to ordering a new bombing campaign, but he put it off at the last minute to give more time for diplomacy. The war in Iran has sent gasoline prices soaring and dragged down Trump's approval rating ahead of congressional midterm elections in November. A Reuters Ipsos poll this week found just one in four respondents said the U.S. military action has been worth it. But Trump on Wednesday said he didn't feel any pressure to resolve the conflict anytime soon.
8: I'm in no hurry. You never think, oh, the midterms, I'm in a hurry. I'm in no hurry.
6: Iran has repeatedly threatened to retaliate for any new attacks, saying it would strike countries in the Middle East that host U.S. bases. On Wednesday, it suggested it would also hit targets further afield. As the ceasefire drags on, Iran has largely shut the Strait of Hormuz, a crucial global energy corridor. That closure has caused the biggest disruption to global energy supplies in history. The United States responded last month with its own blockade of Iran's ports.
1: That's the midday news, and here's a recap of the headlines. The Cuban embassy in Dominica has issued a statement on behalf of Cuba's revolutionary government condemning a recent U.S. indictment of 94-year-old past president Raul Castro. In other news, United Nations Special Representative for Children and Armed Conflict Vanessa Fraser says children in Haiti are living in constant fear amid rising displacement, intimidation and trauma linked to gang violence. And President Donald Trump said negotiations with Iran were in the final stages, warning of further attacks unless a deal is reached as the fragile ceasefire continues. The news was brought to you compliments of Quartz Dominica Limited. I am Fudis Environment.
2: It's game on, and you may not be able to predict the scoreline or who will win each game. And you sure can't predict who will be the champion. But what is predictable is that Quartz has what you need to watch the games the way you want to every time. It's game on. Quartz, bringing value home.

agrees with deeper sadness that we announced the death of a 38-year-old Julian Lavelle, better known as Monk of Forcalay. He died on Saturday, May 9th, 2026 at the Dominica China Friendship Hospital. He left to mourn his mother, Agnes Nicholas, his father, Peter Lavelle, stepfather, Antonius Alphonsus, stepmother, Merle. Sisters Amanda LaRocque and Tatiana Alphonse. Brothers Dalton and Dalton Alphonse and Dylan James. He will also be remembered by his sister-in-law, L.K. James. Nephews including Caden, Liam, Trayvon, Kalon, and Callion. Aunts Virginia and Antoinette Nicholas and Bernadette Lavelle. Uncles Samuel Ford and Arthur Nicholas. Dorian Latouche. Walton John. Jones and Johnson Lavelle. Godfather Mervyn Walsh. Cousins including Lisa, Mernisa, Arlington, Kellyan, Anelson, Kelson, Tamika, Sabrina, Kalon, Kelton, Sam, Nosh, Enric, Shulana, Annie, Lucina, and many others, names too numerous to mention. Closer family and friends, the Nicholas, Delsall, Lavelle, and John Baptist families, including Joycelyn, Courage, Anderson, Bogie, Tommy, Chad, Erickson, Brian, staff of the dialysis unit, and many others, names too numerous to mention. The body of the late Julian Lavelle, better known as Monk of Forcalay, can be viewed from 1:30 p.m. on Friday, May 22, 2026, at the St. Alphonsus Catholic Church. Funeral service begins at 2 p.m., followed by interment at the Roseau Catholic Cemetery. Our beloved Julian Lavelle was loved dearly and will be greatly missed. The management and staff of EQ95 FM Radio extends the deepest condolences to the family and friends of the late 38-year-old Julian Lavelle, better known as Monk of Forcalay.

of what the future brings. This is only the start of the trance revolution.

0: The National Bank of Dominica Limited invites suitably qualified and experienced contractors from Dominica and the OECS member states to apply for pre-qualification for a proposed construction project located in Keeneville in the parish of St. Paul, Commonwealth of Dominica. Interested applicants are required to request the pre-qualification documents by email at tenders@nbdominica.com. Strict adherence to the submission requirements, including deadlines and format, as specified in the pre-qualification documents, will be enforced. NBD reserves the right to accept or reject any application and is not bound to shortlist any applicant. And this concludes your notice board items for today. Your DNL lottery draw comes up next.
1: And the winning numbers for Dominica National Lottery's morning draw of Thursday, 21st May 2026. The daily three morning draw winning numbers are 5, 1, and 5. The multi-X ball chosen was 2X, and there were 21 winners. The big four with multi-X morning draw winning numbers are 6, 6, 2, and 7. The multi-X ball drawn was 2X, and the payout was $10,800. The pick two with multi-X morning draw winning numbers are 4 and 3. The multi-X ball selected was FP, and there was only one winner. The next morning draw is on Friday, 22nd May 2026. Dominica National Lottery. Everything.
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2: Welcome to Yui and You, a 5-minute program dedicated to telling you everything Yui. Stay tuned.
3: Hello, and welcome to Yui and You, a program of the UWI Global Campus in Dominica. I'm your host, Dr. Kimboon Joseph. And joining me today is Dr. Natalia Luge, who is a Senior Veterinarian and Agricultural Officer 2 in the Ministry of Agriculture, Fisheries, Blue and Green Economy. Natalia has also done short courses at the UWI. Good day, Dr. Luge.
4: Hi, good day, Dr. Joseph. Thank you so much for having me on your program with you.
3: It is wonderful to have you. And today we're going to be speaking with you about a very special program that you are currently engaged in and a workshop that was held last week in which UWI was invited. And so before we go further, can you tell us a little bit about yourself, Dr. Luge?
4: Sure, very, very briefly. I am a veterinarian by profession. I work within the Livestock Development Unit in the Ministry of Agriculture. And much of my job involves reviewing the importation and exportation of animals, as well as meat and meat products into the country, and those types of regulatory things. But also we see, you know, livestock on a daily basis, you know, if farmers are having any issues, etc. So just support to the livestock industry on a whole.
3: Mm-hmm. Now, the workshop that I attended was based on zoonotic diseases. Now, what is a zoonotic disease and why should Caribbean people be concerned about that?
4: Well, a zoonotic disease is an infection. But it's an infection that is transmitted naturally from vertebrates, so from vertebrate animals, into humans, or the other way around, which is from humans into animals. And, you know, a lot of persons would be surprised to know that just about 60 to 80% of human pathogens are actually zoonotic, so they come from animals. And that includes bacteria, viruses, parasites, all of those things.
3: And why should Caribbean people be concerned about that? Why should we care about zoonotic diseases?
4: Well, it's really all around us. So if I can just bring it home a little bit. A few years ago, we had the COVID-19 pandemic, which is zoonotic in origin. So even if we think of it as such a big word, it's so far away, it's really right here in our backyard. More recently, we heard of the hantavirus, which is again zoonotic. And even bringing it more locally, we have leptospirosis, which is transmitted from rats to humans, that is zoonotic. And even things like dengue is sometimes considered as zoonotic. So it's really an issue that we have right here at home in our country, in all of our Caribbean countries.
3: Now, what was the main aim of the workshop that took place last week about the zoonotic diseases?
4: The workshop used a One Health approach, and One Health looks at health not just as human health and animal health, but we look at it as one ecosystem, we can call it. And so what affects the animal, what affects the crops, affects persons as well. So using this framework, we pull together all of the relevant stakeholders, so all of the most important persons, who would help us to decide, okay, which of these zoonotic diseases are a priority for our country. And it's very important that as a nation, we look at these and we decide where we will put our priority, because that's going to shape decisions in the future in terms of funding, in terms of, you know, even hurricane relief strategy or post-disaster mitigations, those type of things. So that is why it was important.
3: Mm-hmm. So we have been speaking with Dr. Natalia Luge, who is a Senior Veterinarian and Agricultural Officer 2 in the Ministry of Agriculture, Fisheries, Blue and Green Economy. She has been talking about a workshop on zoonotic diseases that took place in Dominica last week. She will be joining us again on Yui and You, where we will talk a little bit more about the program and specifically why the UWI was involved. So, if you have any questions at all about the UWI, please give us a call at 1-767-448-3182. Until next time on Yui and You, take care.
2: 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Thank you for joining us.

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Then Mother Earth shall honeymoon in peace, forever eliminating aspirations, lust, and anguish.

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2: So stop.
1: Fiat.
3: Sure.
1: Loyalty.
3: Tenemos.
1: Trust.
3: Everything.

All right, Dominica. It's that time, 1:15 in the afternoon. Let's say good afternoon to you in Dominica and the rest of the Eastern Caribbean. Welcome, welcome. Welcome to the talk on the block. If it's on the block, we'll talk about it.

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0: Bonafide Sounds, Calypso on the Reef for Sunday, May 24th, Nets of Reef Restaurant and Bar. 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
2: All right, Dominica, we're here. It's a busy afternoon. We have one of your special guests in the house that you always love. Mr. Andy Jolly is our guest, maybe for the next few hours. But before we introduce Mr. Andy Jolly, businessman, we haven't heard him for a while. A few people tell me, where's Andy? Well, he's still around in Trump country, but we'll hear from him in a minute. Now let's listen to the opening statement there by I just left the news conference and I thought we would start off with that, because I know that this is one of the subjects we will explore on this afternoon show. And that's from Dr. Thompson Fontaine, the leader of the United Workers Party. Saying there in that statement that government should absorb from the profits on gasoline at least $3.50 to give the people an ease. Is that possible? Let's listen to Dr. Thompson Fontaine.
3: I wish to begin with the high fuel prices. As those of you know, those of you who drive around Dominica, gas prices have been on the rise since the start of the Iran war, through, of course, no fault of ours here in Dominica. It's now approaching $20 a gallon of both diesel and petrol. And these are serious implications, of course, implications for commuter fares. So there may be increases in commuter fares, as well as other implications of these rising prices. There is therefore a need for some government intervention, which we have not seen. As most of you would know, the government of Dominica takes $3.50 on every gallon of gas that is sold in this country. So from the $20 that you're paying, $3.50 goes to the government of Dominica. In a time like this, where the price of gasoline is hitting the roof, I think it is a good time for the government of Dominica to take the initiative and, in fact, agree for a reduction in this $3.50. It will be a temporary measure, but it will go a long way towards easing the pain and the suffering that we're witnessing here in Dominica. And I just want to let the people of Dominica know, people know, that a United Workers Party government will go a step further. That if, and I say if because we are about to review all of the taxes and the imposed upon the back to the Dominican public, if this tax remains, there will be an automatic trigger within that tax, a tax that will allow for its removal anytime gas prices spike above a certain level, so that we can absorb some of the pain out of the backs of the people of this country. That's one of the things that we are promising to do as a government of this country. In addition, we would like to recommend to the government of Dominica that they lead an effort amongst CARICOM to have a discussion with the government of Guyana. As you know, Guyana sits on some of the largest reserves of oil and natural gas in the entire world. It's a fellow neighbor, a fellow CARICOM partner, and we believe that now is a good time to start a conversation with the government of Guyana with a view to allowing us to access cheaper gasoline here in Dominica. Something along the lines of what was done with the Petrocaribe agreement, which Venezuela so graciously did for Dominica. We believe that this can be done, and we are making a recommendation to our government that they work through CARICOM to get that in place so that the other CARICOM countries will similarly benefit. And I believe that the people and government of Guyana would very well support such an initiative to ensure that we have this reduction in gasoline prices. To the
2: All right, Dominica, so we heard there from the United Workers Party leader. That government, through the tax system and the kind of profits they generate on gas, they should be able to absorb about $3.50 from the profits and pass it on to the people. Because right now we're paying what?
1: $19.80 $19 a gallon.
2: Let's just round it up to $20.
1: Let's just call it $20 a gallon by the time you're done.
2: Again, good afternoon to you, Andy Jolly. How are you doing, man?
1: Good afternoon, man. It's a pleasure to be here with you again. Good afternoon to all the listening audience out there. You know, it's good to be on the radio again with you. You know, so many pressing issues, including this one that we talked about, gas. And as you know, Matt, gas is the precursor for inflation for everything else.
2: Mm-hmm.
1: So as soon as gas prices go up,
2: everything else,
1: chicken going up, guess what, toilet paper going up, just about everything else that you could possibly use goes up with it. And I think the gas prices, a compound effect as well too for the people of Dominica,
2: mm-hmm.
1: because as you know, we had a lot of other things go up recently before the gas prices. Our electric bill from Domlec went up, and Domlec, that's another subject too. Did you see the flashing lights, Matt? It looked like Christmas out there, didn't it? On the flashing lights. But the electric bill went up. The water bill also from Dawasco went up. Several other things. Our shipping rates to Dominica went up, which led to a lot of increased costs going there. And then all of a sudden you have gas prices, which are at probably one of the highest numbers that I've ever seen it before. But you know what hasn't gone up, Matt?
2: Salaries.
1: and to think, you know, our minimum wage, I think, in Dominica is still about $9 and something cents per hour, right? So which means that if you're working for minimum wage, you actually have to work 2 hours to buy 1 gallon of gasoline, which is incredible. But you know what the biggest dilemma with most people?
2: What's that?
1: Most people come down and say, you know what? The gas prices are just fine. The gas prices in the U.S. right now, we're paying about $5.70 or $6 a gallon. And Dominica is paying $20. So if you multiply 6 by 3, mm-hmm. you get about 18. But Matt, the salaries, dollar for dollar, doesn't match up. So therefore, there's a disconnect because the people in the U.S. or the people in the other countries make a significant amount more money. So even though you say, like, for instance, gas in St. Lucia is about $17 and change a gallon, mm-hmm. right? But the salaries in St. Lucia are higher. Gas in St. Kitts, same thing, about that. But the salaries are higher. So the problem is the proportionality of the equation.
2: But the question is, Andy, now that the opposition, of course, the leader of the United Workers Party is saying that government can absorb $3 and 50 cents and on their profits,
1: but they're gonna say he lies.
2: But can the government afford it with what is going on in the country?
1: You know,
2: that's a big question.
1: Matt, the government has a problem with transparency. So I would like to see mm-hmm. how Mr. Thompson. I don't want to know how he came up with the numbers, because the numbers I agree with. I mean, if they take something off gas, I don't know if you know Roso. When people park their car in the morning, the car not move until they're ready to go home.
2: Right.
1: And it's been literally a desert town out here. But I agree with the $3 that he got. As to how...
2: $3.50.
1: Or the $3.50. As to how the government is going to pay for it with what funds, that I would probably like to see a little bit of information.
2: What about cutting waste in several areas?
1: Have we asked for this 100 times?
2: Many times.
1: The government we have is the absolute most wasteful government we've ever had in history. I mean, ever had. If anybody wasted more money than this it's not possible. This government has wasted more money than any other government that we've ever had in Dominica today. So how do they cut waste?
2: I can point to one direction. You can cut down on the ministers.
1: Well, exactly. But didn't the last organization, the monetary organization, ask them, hey, can you cut down on your staff? Can you cut down on your number of ministers? And instead, in the last election, remember, we increased the number of ministers and their number of ministers receiving checks. Because we didn't just have ministers, we had side ministers and appointee ministers.
2: You had former ministers still getting big salaries.
1: Big salaries, you know. So
2: former ministers.
1: There's a lot of people on our payroll in Dominica. And not only that, if I were to start cutting, Matt, I mean, you are a gentleman. I'm going to tell you that. I have a lot of respect for you. You actually went into cutting the jobs or the salaries or the number of ministers. And that makes you a gentleman. I would tell the prime minister, time to cut the big house that he has in Mondaniel. Time to get out of Mondaniel. Let's move our prime minister probably down to St. Joseph, probably down a little further north or south where he can afford. Is he affording?
2: But he has a house in Vegas.
1: Let's move him back to Vegas. I'm in solidarity with that answer. And I think there's a lot of people that agree with me because charity begins at home. So if our prime minister is a charitable prime minister, let's go home. Let's take him back to Vegas, which he has a beautiful house in Vegas. Let's give up the $650,000 rent house in Mondaniel.
2: $64,000.
1: $64,000. And Matt, you know what kind of savings? We wouldn't even need to cut gas at that point. Or we could cut gas at that point. We could either give people raises. Each citizen of Dominica could get a $1 raise because I think we have about 60,000 people.
2: I guess you have not heard. Yesterday, the public officers in Dominica got a 3% raise.
1: I heard that. But Matt, that is not going to make a difference.
2: 3%.
1: Inflation right now in Dominica is at about 9%. So be giving you 3% is what? That's peanuts.
2: $45 or $1,500.
1: That's peanuts, $45. Matt, I'm going to tell you, you cannot buy lunch in Roseau for under $50. So what are we doing?
2: A good lunch.
1: Matt, and not only that, I'm going to tell you something, why I disagree with what you said. And a lot of people may say, well, Andy, we at least got a little something. Let's agree with Andy. Let's agree with us. We got something. But Matt, what they're getting it on something that was already low. Our public officers in Dominica,
2: basically 3% is nothing.
1: Matt, our public officers are underpaid. And if you don't know that for sure, Matt, mm-hmm. I mean, you can go do the research. Our customs officers are being underpaid. Our police officers are being underpaid. Our nurses are being underpaid. Matt, a lot of our people in social work and medical people are being underpaid. And you know how I know that, Matt? It's because I travel a lot. I travel along the island, St. Kitts, St. Lucia, all the other islands. Matt, and you know what happens? The people here in Dominica that have these good positions in Dominica, who you think should be being paid well, they're leaving our country and going to Grenada. They're leaving our country.

0: countries. So 3% was an insult as a raise because the salaries were already low. So when is our government going to step up? Matt, the people that they're retaining right now with these 3% raises that they're giving are people who cannot go elsewhere, or people who are tied to Dominica for some reason or the other.
1: Mm-hmm.
0: Anybody else, Matt, who can leave is leave. The police officers are leaving because guess why? They're getting paid better in St. Kitts. They're being paid double their salary in St. Kitts right now. The police officers are leaving. The customs officers are leaving. The nurses are leaving. The doctors are leaving. We're going to have an empty town eventually. And what's going to happen then? 3% raise is nothing. If you give somebody 3% raise like they just did, that is an insult. That is not even a cost of living increase, because cost of living is higher than 3% right now.
1: And the government is celebrating that, huh?
0: I don't know what they're celebrating and who is, because when they gave themselves raises, Matt, what was the percentage that they gave themselves?
1: 30 and 40%.
0: Exactly. Theirs had a zero behind it. I don't know what they're celebrating. There's no reason for people to celebrate. Their government had a 30% increase and you had a 3% increase. They had 10 times the amount more than what you had. And you are the one doing all the work. I'm pretty sure if we go up there, Matt, not the ministers doing the work. It's the public officers. The public officers should be getting paid more. And I'm a big advocate for it. Our customs officers should be getting paid more. Mm. Our police officers should be getting paid more. These people put their lives on the line every day for Dominica, and then Dominica turns around and gives all the money to the politicians. How is that equation fair in any world? So I'm going to tell you, I'm not celebrating 3% raise. And I'm going to tell you...
1: Somebody said yesterday is a vote-catching exercise.
0: Matt, everything this government does is a vote-catching exercise. What are you talking about? That's all the government tries to do, catch votes till the next election. Everything they do, every project that they do, every advertisement that they have, every time something good happens in Dominica, it's a catch a vote situation. You understand? Because that's all they know. Our government will never do good for Dominica. Look at the state of Roseau. Roseau looked like Roseau from 1961. What have they done?
1: But I've heard that, and you've heard that too, Andy, that we're going to be the envy of the rest of the Caribbean. When will that happen?
0: Never. Are you kidding me? The rest of the Caribbean, Matt, is so far ahead of us. If whoever is saying that statement, I will actually buy them a ticket to go visit the other islands. If anybody tells me Dominica will be the envy of the Caribbean, I will buy them a ticket. I'll be like, you go on tour and find something out there that you think. No, I'm going to tell you, Matt.
1: Mm-hmm.
0: If you say that statement anywhere to a lot of people, there's a possibility that there's a lot of truth in it. Because the truth is that Dominica does have more to offer than the other islands. I go across to St. Kitts, St. Lucia, Grenada, you go down to Barbados, even Trinidad. We have more to offer because we have more natural environments that people love. We have better beaches. Our water is pristine here, Matt. A lot of the places that you go, you can't even bathe in the water sometimes because it's not bathable. We have beautiful mountains. The hiking here is superior. Our sulfur springs. I mean, you just name it. We have so much to offer in Dominica. The food that we can produce here and eat, which is healthier than a lot of the other countries.
1: Mm-hmm.
0: Matt, I'm going to tell you a true story.
1: Tell me.
0: Flying down from Miami, right? Coming down from Miami, hit the airport, and I decided, let me go ahead and get something to eat. So I stop in the restaurant. Obviously, they say fresh breakfast. So I go into the fresh breakfast. I tell you, Matt, the people have nice bananas on top there. So I decide, let me go take a banana. Matt, $2.50 US for one banana.
1: One banana.
0: One banana. And we have, and I come in on Dominica and we have bananas on the ground there. And I say, I'll wait till I reach Dominica to eat the banana. Because Matt, $2.50 US. Anybody don't believe me, go check in Miami Airport. I couldn't believe, and we're wasting bananas down there.

0: So Dominica is a very rich country. Mm. Man, I went down the other day. Not kidding you at all. And I bought a bottle of water for $20 US.
1: $20?
0: $20 US.
1: Uh-huh. Thank you. All right.
0: I couldn't believe it. $20 US. Matt, we're nowhere close to that price for water in Dominica. We can go and drink Seuss water for free. Our rivers have some water. Depending on where you get it, you can drink for free.
1: Uh-huh.
0: People are actually buying water for $20 a US and not complaining. So, is Dominica a nice place? I go and tell you, this country is the absolute best. We're blessed. We're being absolute blessed country. But the management of this country is sick. The management for this country is corrupt. And I'm certain about that. And unless they cannot make a move, we're in trouble. And I had a panel of analysts sit down and talk to me the other day.
1: All right.
0: Because I was thinking about investments. And the guy asked me plainly, he says, well, why don't you invest more in Dominica? Because Dominica, mm-hmm. you know, and Dominica is beautiful. It's close in the Caribbean. And we were thinking about making a very large investment over in St. Lucia.
1: Mm-hmm.
0: And we sat there and talked for a while. And one of the other guys stood up and said, there's a simple reason why you can't make an investment in Dominica. The government will not allow you to make an investment in Dominica. Any investment of a significant portion that needs to be done in Dominica almost needs to be passed through the hands of the government to some extent. And I don't know if you understand what I'm saying here.
1: Oh, yes.
0: Because if I come as a private citizen,
1: there's some on-the-table deals that you have to
0: go through. There's on-the-table. I mean, the investment doesn't happen. And they will tell you, well, the investment failed, or well, it didn't happen. But the Dominican government wants to be part of that investment and claim title to that investment. And unless that nonsense doesn't stop, Matt, we're never going to get people here and invest.
1: So you're saying a lot of investors are speaking that language.
0: But Matt, that's the language they're speaking. And it's really true, because we looked at St. Lucia and several hotels are going up, all private investments. We have Rodney Bay is building a Rodney Bay City Center investment from Republic Bank. We have another huge hotel going up in the North End, again, Bay Gardens, private investment again. We have several projects going on. Guess what? Private money being put together and saying, hey, we would like to invest in this. We want to buy this. We want to build this. And it's happening without the hands of the government. But you see, many of these countries, Matt, the people, mm-hmm. if you look at St. Lucia, the people of St. Lucia run the country. But if you look at Dominica, the government runs the country here. So every investment...
1: That's a big difference here.
0: That's a big difference. Every investment that we have going on in Dominica right now, there's a government hand in it. If somebody can name me one investment that is actually going on in Dominica that is not government related or government driven, I would applaud them and I'd like to know. Because the hotels that have been built, government driven. The geothermal, government driven. The tram, government driven. You just name it. It's all government. The marina, government driven. Everything that we're doing, the government, it passes through the government hands, and who knows what happens in between there. You know, you talked about what, money laundering the other day on your show? That the construction, the money can pass through the construction and get out. I think that's what happens.
1: Let's take a phone call. Are you there, caller? Yes.
2: Hey, man, how you doing?
1: Hi, Andy. How are you doing? Yes.
2: Andy, I just have three quick questions for you. As a Trump supporter, do you think people like you should take blame for gas prices so high? That's my first question. My second question, can you tell me how many states in the United States that dropped the gas prices so the prices would go down in the state? And my third question, Andy, where did you see that bottle of water for $20? Because I travel a lot. I haven't seen a bottle of water for $20 beside a Las Vegas hotel. So I'll hang up and I'll... Oh, you want me to stay online because you might have something to tell me?
0: So you did see the bottle of water for $20 in Las Vegas. I saw it in Antigua, too. I saw it in Miami. You can go to Miami. You can buy a nice bottle of Essence, Fiji. You can get a bottle of water for $20 US, sir. I pay for it. I know it.
1: No. He's talking about gas prices and if something about Trump, he said that you have to blame Trump for that.
0: Well, there's a lot of blame that can be put out there. Obviously, there's a war going on in Iran.
1: Mm-hmm.
0: Anytime there's war, okay, gas goes up in price. That's just a given. Simply because insurance goes up. The insurance for those big ships that are passing through the Strait of Hormuz, those go up significantly. Is the war in Iran to be blamed for the gas prices going up? Yes, that is the primary thing that is inflating gas prices right now.
1: All right.
0: I will tell you, Iran has been a problem for a very long time. And I know it probably doesn't affect us here in the small country, but it does affect us in the bigger countries. Iran has been subsidizing lots of different deaths through different channels. They've weaponized several different groups. And Iran, the money that we're sending for the oil for Iran was going into weapons. So I think if we can get a change in that, we will see a drastic change in the price of gas.
1: Andy, let's stop here. Do you think that Donald Trump, your boy, I would say your boy,
0: had
1: a right to get into Iran? Was there a reason for that war? That the rest of the world, is suffering?
0: Matt,
1: Trump?
0: Those decisions are made so far above us, we will probably never know. And it's very hard to question it. And if we want to go back, take a look and see why Russia went into Ukraine. Do we know why Russia went into Ukraine? We didn't know. These are superpowers. These are people that decide, hey, we want what we want, and they go take what they want. Look, China right now wants to take over Taiwan. I mean, these things happen in the world. They're far above us. The problem is that, Matt, I don't think we've equipped ourselves well enough to handle circumstances like that. You see, a lot of people are crying about the gas prices. And I am too, because obviously I have to pay the higher gas prices. But, Matt, the problem is our society is underpaid. We have salaries here that are way below. I mean, I think we're last in the Caribbean in terms of salaries per hour, per person,
1: mm-hmm,
0: for anybody. So if we had kept our nation developing, I'm saying that the strain would have been less on us.
1: So we wouldn't worry so much.
0: And the same way, Matt, that a lot of other things are affecting us. For instance, if we had built our cruise ship terminal when we should have, we would be getting cruise ships right now. Because look, most of the other territories, St. Lucia, St. Kitts, don't have a cruise ship season. They just get cruise ships all year long. We, on the other hand, because of the berths that we have a season.
1: But I've been told, though, just yesterday I had Mr. Sam Raphael on the radio, mm-hmm, and he did give some praise to Dominica. We've increased some 22% in cruise tourism and overnight stays.
0: Overnight stays, tourism. But Matt, you have to remember, when somebody says we've increased 22%, 22% sounds like a big number for you. But you have to understand, we're working with very small numbers for Dominica here anyway. Does that make sense?
1: Mm-hmm.
0: The other countries are getting much longer stays.
1: Stick up in there. Okay, hello, talk to me. Hello, yes.
2: Yes, Matt, I'm there. Anderson, how are you?
0: Good, thank you.
2: Yeah, I listened to the program earlier. Question again to the government. What are we doing with 19 ministers of government?
0: It's the same thing that we're doing with 9,700 square feet of runway. We don't know what we're building supposedly the third largest runway in the Caribbean.
1: Do we really need it?
0: Matt, who's going to pay for that? We cannot even maintain the potholes in the road outside of Roseau. and we have a long runway like that to maintain, who going to pay for this?
1: Somebody's still on the phone. Are you there, caller? Yes.
2: I'm there.
0: So the question is not the 19 ministers. It's just the way we do things. We do things arbitrarily. We have 19 ministers. We have the third largest runway, supposedly the marina that we're building.

0: Something like that. Yes, that's not finished. The grammar school. Wait, Matt, think about this well.
1: They said they were going to
0: complete this in June. Matt, is it finished?
1: No.
0: Because June is 5 days away from now. What else we got that not finished yet? We have the airport project not finished. Is Oasis finished? Not finished yet. What's going on? We have a bunch of projects that are just hanging around, and all of them saying, "Well,
1: isn't a big hotel up in Lodi area there?"
0: Yeah, there's a big hotel coming up in Lodi, and the tram, is that finished?
1: No.
0: Everybody's saying, "Oh, look at projects we have. Look at Matt. Your grandmother teach you this one line: never count your chickens before they hatch." I know you know about that. And that's the way I want to go with Dominica. When our chickens hatch, we'll start to count it. Until then, we have no chickens.
1: Are you there, caller? Yes. Caller, are you there? Caller, are you there? On the count of three, we're gone. Hello, talk to me on the telephone. Are you there? Yes. Yes, hello. Yes,
2: good afternoon.
1: Good afternoon to you, sir.
2: Andy, good afternoon.
0: Good afternoon.
2: Andy, I love you, you know. But the only thing I do love you for, by supporting from that president. That's the only thing I do love you for.
0: Well, that's okay. I mean, you can't love me for as long as you love me for the rest, because you have to understand. It's a different understanding when you live in it. So if you don't live in it, and if you don't know it, and if you don't understand it, I really don't expect you to know about it. You live in a totally different system. Dominica versus the U.S., what we live in. I'm a business person.
2: Andy, I live in the States too, you know. And I know Trump is just racist to the core. That is you love him. I understand that. But Trump caused all that problem in the world right now. And he wants help, and he don't know how to get out from that war. Anyway, have a good afternoon.
0: And that's fine too, Matt. But you have to understand, I think 99% of business owners in the U.S. are Republicans. And a lot of people focus on Trump. But I want you all to understand something. Try not to focus on Trump. Understand that we have a Republican government that is in power right now. Anytime you have a Republican government in power, businesses do better. Businesses thrive. I can tell you, I am doing a lot better this year than I did last year. And I'm going to tell you, I'm going to do a lot better next year than I'm doing this year. And that's because we have a Republican government. Now, don't get me wrong. Trump is the administrator of the Republican government. But it's by no means understanding the policies, the procedures, what he's doing in order to make things work. They help our businesses. And by helping our businesses, we can employ more staff. In fact, Matt, if I could today, anybody that have a U.S., if you have a U.S. passport, U.S. any, I'm looking for 100 new people to employ right now. If I have 100 people, I can put them to work. And my minimum wage is $20.75 US. Salaries go all the way up in the 80s. So I'm going to tell you, I am employing a lot of people. Right now, I have about 420 people that work with me in my different organizations. 18 solid businesses that are working every day. And I'm looking for 100 more people to put to work.
1: And you can't really find them right now.
0: I can't find them. If I had 100 Dominicans, I would charter a plane and just fly it up with them. Because, well, Dominicans are some of the best workers. You know that, Matt.
1: It's true.
0: Anytime you take a Dominican out of Dominica, you have the best worker instantly. But, Matt, that is what a Republican government administration will do for you. They put businesses to work. It helps me hire more people. The more people I hire, the more work I can get done, the more money I can move. And people don't understand that because they see Trump as the man. I'm not looking at the man. I'm looking at the balance sheet to tell you.
1: His policies.
0: The policies that he has agrees with the business. And if

0: there's a man putting an extra $2 million in my pocket every year, which honestly, Biden did not do. In fact, Biden took an extra $2 million from me. I'm going to support that person. I don't care what you say. And not only that, if I have 100 more people I can hire, I would rather hire 100 more people and put those people to work. Because if I put those people to work, I change their lives. I change their trajectory, where they're going. I make them better people instantly. So maybe you do not want to support, but this is what our prime minister cannot do. Our prime minister is not a prime minister that supports private sector. In fact, the private sector has been dwindling. And the burning of the businesses in Roseau made it even dwindle less, as you know, because we lost several buildings. In fact, Matt, some of the rubble from these buildings are still sitting on the sidewalk and in the middle of the road.
1: I see that.
0: How could you have a fire 2 weeks ago and the rubble is still sitting in the middle of the road? You closed down the whole road because of something that happened 2 weeks ago. And they said, well, they came up on the first day and they gave a speech and said they sympathize with everybody. Come down and take out the rubble in the middle of the damn road.
1: As a matter of fact, I just met one of the businessmen. I said, did anybody call you? He said, man, up to now, I haven't got
0: nobody calls, man. Nobody calls. But everybody ends up on TV and talks a lot and says, oh my God, Jesus, we are so sympathetic with everybody. We sympathize. And none of the businesses had insurance. We don't know how they're going to come back. They're not coming back.
1: Hello, the telephone. Are you there? Yes.
2: Good afternoon, Matt.
1: Good afternoon to you, yes.
2: And good afternoon, Mr. Jolly. Mr. Jolly, you have been doing a very good job. Educate them and make them understand how the American system works. They just, they are Trump. Forget about Trump. Look at what the administration has been doing. And I'm happy that the way you are breaking it down and make them understand. Forget about Trump. Look, Trump is there to look after the country. So forget about Trump. Thank you. I'm listening.
0: Yeah, you know, and not only that, Matt, this man, maybe you hate Trump, but Trump is America first. He's put America first. And I'm telling you, Matt, since Trump came into the administration
1: and
0: power.
1: Saying, are you saying Mr. Skerritt doesn't put Dominica first?
0: Mr. Skerritt has, I don't remember when last he put, since you see he made that deal and got rid of Taiwan and got China instead. I don't know what they gave him to put China in front of Taiwan. We lost.
1: On the telephone, are you there, caller? Hello.
3: Hello.
1: Yes. Caller, are you there? You're not. Let's take another phone call. Yes. Hello. Yes.
3: Hey, Mr. Pelter, blessings to you.
1: Blessings to you, sir.
3: Doc, blessings to you, and I want to empathize with you and your family.
0: Thank you. Thank you.
3: Doc, problem, reaction, solution. You secretly create a problem. People react to the problem. Something needs to be done. And then you come with the so-called solution. So it's like burning the phoenix down to the ground, and then it rises up again from the ashes, bigger and with more beautiful feathers. Doc, when you leave that in the road like that, then the mayor and everybody start crying, this is an eyesore. I listened to Melissa said, there is only one building that was insured, that is where Joshua Francis' office was there. I don't know, how didn't she come to that same conclusion when the fire started by all your pharmacy down there. Maybe she was not interested. So then government will have to intervene, bring excavators, loaders, and dumpers, and clear the property. And then they send you a bill. Doc, you cannot pay the bill. You cannot rebuild. What are you going to do, Doc?
0: You have to sell. You have to sell.
3: So burning the phoenix down to the ground, it rise up again from the ashes, bigger and with more beautiful apartments. And everybody laughing, ho, ho, ho. Who are responsible for burning Roseau? So, Doc, they do not want an independent people. They do not want you to flourish in Dominica when you can go and build buildings and employ hundreds of people and all of that. Doc, ask them for me, asking Matt, where is the cannabis industry? These people are criminals, excusing those who take offense when I refer to them as that or as such. And Doc, you talk about potential. We have the potential, and every little piece or rock A speck of dust in the archipelago is doing better than us, and they want to come and talk according to you. They're on TV talking, but they're not helping anybody. The road is still blocked with debris from the fires. And you know the fires are, how they call FI, fire intelligence, the only statue that have the building that have over 100 years, and they're wooden building. Thanks for your efforts, my brother. Take care.
0: Well, so you raised several points there, but we need to do better than that, Matt. You know, it's just a shame. It's a shame. We cannot lead in anything unless we decide to have a true leader. And Mr. Roosevelt's character is not a leader. I have seen too much that has been done wrong. Mr. Skerritt does not have a sense of business. I have told you on the show several times over and over again, we should have not given the chief seat to a man who has not balanced a checkbook in his life. And I will blame that as the solitary problem. But we have lots of issues here. And I don't know who's looking at it or who's taking score. Somebody has to come forward with answers. And Matt, we are not getting answers. The other day, I was in my YouTube and I saw Mr. Skerritt putting up a press conference. So I said, God, Jesus, let me see what's going on here. And I saw Mr. Skerritt explaining that Domlek should not be taking lights and doing these things and to these people. And I'm thinking to myself, who is Domlek? Yes, we as Dominica bought Domlek. We are the only people to blame. Instead of saying, I will look into this and get to the bottom of it, he's saying he's blaming Domlek for what Domlek is doing. Now,
1: Domlek is a private company.
0: Domlek is a private company, but Dominica also owns quite a bit of shares in. We are the majority shareholder in Domlek.
1: Mm-hmm.
0: So it's us as the people. So the people of Dominica actually own Domlek. So whatever Domlek does to us is almost like the left hand doing to the body or the left right arm doing to the body. It's us. Now, we have invested very heavily in this geothermal. Mm-hmm. And tons of time, Matt, if you look online, you'll see a lot of people boasting, Dominica has the first geothermal. Matt, since when do we want to be the first? When do we want to be the test dummies? Now, don't get me wrong. I think geothermal is a good... But Matt, we've been working on geothermal for 25 years. How many of our fridge and our stove going to have to blow before we get good geothermal? Who's compensating us for that? Not only that, Domlek actually put $100 on the bill recently. And then they say we're going to save how much, Matt? 17%?
1: 17%.
0: 17-18%, somewhere around here, we're going to save. Matt, most people's light bill used to be $200. Maybe $150, $200. If you add $100 to the light bill and you take down 17%, I still think you're ahead, you know. I mean, I just did the math in my head. But we have to understand, Matt, we need to start treating people with respect. And the people of Dominica do not have the disposable income to deal with the rising cost and the rising inflation. We need to figure out how to increase the salaries in Dominica. We need to figure out how to pay people more. We need somebody who understands economics in Dominica and to stimulate the economy, the dead economy of Dominica. I don't understand. A politician cannot see that. Matt, if the politicians cannot see that, we don't have smart politicians. I, as a businessman, can see that. You can call Mr. Issa down the road. He'll tell the same thing. You can call any one of the businessmen. You can call Mr. Carl Nassif. He will explain to you how to run the business. By the way, congratulations to Mr. Ivo Nassif.
1: Ivo?
0: Gregor Nassif, sorry. Yeah. Call any one of them. Ivo or Gregor. Any one of them. And they will explain to you how to run a good economy. These people understand. Instead, you're playing games up there. Ridiculous. We're not progressing. Matt, I want to give people a vision of Dominica. And this is something that I've been working on for a while.
1: Stick a pin here. Let's take a phone call. Are you there? Yes.
4: Yes, Matt. Good afternoon.
1: Good afternoon to you.
4: My bro, I've been trying to call you for the longest while, and I'm happy I get through. Because
1: You're not the only one. Yes.
4: Yeah, I know. But just listening, let me say good afternoon to Mr. Jolly. And let me continue to wish him well in his business. And I know his business is also saving Dominica very, very good. And let me say to him, thank you for not adjusting the prices as to the cost of living, because we really wouldn't be able to afford it. It's really not good in Dominica presently. But you know what really hits me, Matt? It bothers me every time I think of it. You have a prime minister living in a $64,000 house. Next to the house he's living, it's alleged building another one right next to where he's living now. He has another one in Vickers. Matt, what happened to the state house that was in Mondaniel?
1: Mon Bruce.
4: What happened to the state house? Why did the prime minister leave after Maria? The same place, yeah, one president living in a mansion is nothing by. It just spit me out when you talk to people and make them understand that simple math. A prime minister, you have to pay $64,000 every month for a prime minister to live in a house, and you have anything driving along the roadside for less than sometimes $700 a month. Matt, this is sad. And you're trying to tell people, no matter how much you love the man loves himself. He loves nobody but himself. The man is looking after himself and what he's doing. When he gives you the crumbs, he's going to show you. You see the young lady what she did? She came out and really spoke boldly and then came back singing an apology. Because maybe they were about to just log her or pack her somewhere. So she never talk again. I mean, that is what young people need to rise up, my mother. You don't hear my voice on you. There's not a voice you hear on you every day, Matt, but I'm telling you, every time I hear that, it just hit me. And you're thinking of all of what Trump doing, all of what others doing, but our very country, where we live in every day, and seeing this mischief happening, I'm seeing what's happening in Gandhi now. It is sad. What's happening in Gandhi? It is sad. I've never seen a village that supports labor. And the village, we have about five different committees, five different groups of people that group themselves and just everybody trying to take charge. You know, I have never seen that. Imagine come down to OBI, who knows? You know, it is really, really, really sad. And you see the confusion among these people and the young people, let me, those of you are listening, is going to destroy young people in that country. We're already falling on the roadside. We're falling on the wayside already. We cannot get employment. How many young persons are going to graduate this year and cannot get a job, will not be able to get a job? Some of them will not be able to go to college. Now, is this the stage where scary enough to send your child to school, give him recess, and baby bus fare, give him dinner, next morning give him breakfast? Is that how we want to live? Matt, I send my children to school, working hard, and I send them to school. So what is happening? How many of us can say that today? A bus, you have to wait for a bus that Skerrit provides, wait for a stipend that Skerrit provides, wait for this, and everything is what. But bro, where are we heading? What are we doing? Young people, we need to wake up. Brother Charlie, thank you. I call you brother because you're really championing the cause, and you don't need to cry. But you're crying for your people because you know we're suffering. And I hear people boasting of a 3% raise. Dominic gave us 2% raise last year. Man, that was the biggest insult that was handed down to Dominic's staff. Claiming they don't have money. And you know what was said? It's why they don't make people redundant. Every time these things happen, they intimidate you. It's why they give civil servants 3% than they turn around and start to let go civil servants. But this is bad. It's not good. Bro, I'm listening.
1: All right, thank you very much. That call is very passionate, huh?
5: Yeah, very passionate.
1: Very, very.
0: Well, you make some good points, because it's true. Before, you could actually say you sent your children to school, but now everything, everybody's waiting on the government for school books. They're waiting on the government for uniform. They're waiting on the government for stipend. It's bad, Matt. We're truly a third world country right now.
1: You have to take your children to school with a bus.
0: Yeah.
1: Pay their books.
0: But because, Matt, guess what? We embrace this. We told them that we were individuals and they took advantage of us. The government has been taking advantage of us, sadly. And if you notice, Matt, every time there's an increase, they say they're going to give you a raise. It's not because you deserve it, you know. Oh, the government gave us a raise. As though, geez, we're begging for bread. What the hell is going on? You deserve the raise. You're working hard up there. You either get the raise. And not only that, Matt, the way they're giving raises is strange, you know, too. Because here's the thing. In my companies and all of the companies I own, I evaluate people on a personal level. I say, well, Matt is a hard worker. He's doing good. We should give Matt 5%, 6%. That one probably not doing as well. Well, let's give him 4%. That one probably not making the grade, always late for work, not doing a good job. 1% for. But Matt, they just generally give people 3%.
1: Whether you work or not.
0: Whether you work or not, just stick around and get 3%.
1: Because somebody said yesterday, some people don't deserve the.
0: But a lot of people don't deserve the money. But they don't care whether you work or you. So what is the incentive for the hardworking people to work? What is the incentive for you to get ahead? You're going to get 3% even though you fall asleep on your desk.
1: Some people getting free housing.
0: Jesus Christ.
1: Let's take a voice note here. Are you my friend? Yes.
5: What your friend, Mr. Jolly, need to show us is the performance indicators to verify what he's saying there, you know, Matt. Because I'm following the news every day, how many times every day.
1: Okay.
5: And the performance indicators that we are reading with respect to the performance of the American economy under Trump compared to Biden does not say what Anderson Jolly is saying. And it really hurts me when I see people coming on the air to deceive people. What Mr. doing there, Matt? You need to fact check it, Matt. Please fact check what Anderson Jolly just told you. Don't take my word for it. Fact check it with respect to the performance indicators as it relates to the performance of the U.S. economy. Biden compared with Trump.
1: You can speak to that?
0: Well, of course I can. I mean, if you have to look, Matt, I can tell you right now, U.S. stock market, all-time high. I'm going to tell you, you can look at many different indicators as you want, but most of the companies were putting out earnings a couple days ago. Most of the companies have real earnings. The stock market is probably one of the biggest indicators of all the largest companies in the U.S. today.
1: Mm-hmm.
0: So if the stock market is at an all-time high under President Trump, I would say that is good. But I'm going to tell you, I don't care about the stock market. I'm going to tell you what my performance is. And my performance indicates that my business is going to be up 25% this year. And most of my businesses are between 15 to 25%. So most of my major businesses are high. So I'm going to tell you how I'm doing. Like I said, if there's anybody who works in the U.S. who needs a job, please call me. I'm looking for 100 good people right now. I have a plane ready and waiting on the runway. So performance indicators indicate that things are doing well. I am not complaining about gas prices. All my bills are being paid on time. I believe that in my heart of heart that the businesses that I control are doing well. But the stock market is one of the all-time performance indicators.
1: But the caller is saying that Biden was doing much better than Trump. That's what the caller is trying to say.
0: Well, he could say that, but where's the facts to reveal that? Right now, we're doing better in America. I'm there. I'm watching the same performance indicators. If you want, turn on CNBC. You can turn on Bloomberg Television, and you can look at the indicators. A lot of the companies are doing very well right now. They're doing very well. Most people have the highest stock portfolio percentage increase in the last 2 years than they've ever had. Stock market is up almost 25% on earnings. So how could you go wrong? Which company in Dominica can say they're up 25%? None of them.
1: All right, Dominica, you can call us on 449-309-5969-7. That's what you can do. And, of course, share your opinion, the question, Mr. Anderson Jolly, right here on Q. We're going to come back.
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0: Let's take a phone call. Are you there? Yes. Good afternoon. Yes.
1: Hey, Matt, good afternoon.
0: How are you?
1: Andy Jolly, good afternoon.
0: Yes, sir.
1: Yeah, Matt, just a quick question to Andy Jolly with regards to his response to Brian's question. I am no economist. Okay, the stock market is up, but how does that translate to the ordinary person who still has to pay for gas? Yes, it is true, Andy Jolly, you're not complaining about gas, but the ordinary person who has to find money to pay gas, which is at what, $4 a gallon or whatever it is, the ordinary person who has to buy eggs at whatever cost per dozen, how does the stock market being up translate to that person? Yes, you're a businessman, and for you, it's better, but there are much more ordinary people than businessmen. So how does that translate to the ordinary person who has to send their child to school every day and who is struggling? That is what the question is. And it has always been that big corporation, big business is making money. It was Donald Trump himself who said in an interview years back that the as a businessman, he prefers that when the Democrats are in control, because as a businessman, he makes more money under the Democrats. That was what he said in an interview, but to be honest, that was years ago. But yes, the stock market is up, but how does it translate to the ordinary man and woman on the street? Thank you, Matt.
0: All right, thank you. Andy,
2: Good question, caller. I do agree with you on that probably you cannot see the relation. But keep in mind that when businesses make money, they pass that money on to their employees as well. They're better able to pay their employees. They're better able to give better benefits for their employees. So keep in mind, any business that's doing good, for example, my business is doing good, I'm giving raises to my employees. I'm making sure that passes through. You're not just putting everything in your pocket and hoping you can pay taxes on it. The whole idea is to expand the business, to do better with the business, and to do better for your employees. If you can give your employees a better life, and you can give them more money and help them keep up with the cost of increase, then they stand a chance as well. So you have to see what's going on here is business has to be the primary focus. Small business, medium-sized business, those have to be the primary focus in any society. The private sector, believe it or not, Matt, is the one supporting Dominica, because the business makes money, it employs people, those people are able to pay their bus fare, pay their cars. Not only that, the business is able to pay taxes, the taxes go towards roads, schools, etc. So you have to realize that the businesses that are doing well, there's a trickle-down effect on that. Most people don't understand how business works. Not only that, those big corporations you're saying that are making money, those people donate a lot of money to different causes. They donate to different charitable organizations. So having that influx and them doing well will translate into everybody else doing well as well for them. So that's how it works, caller. So let me explain to you, not that I'm saying I'm not having trouble, but I'm going to tell you I'm making sure that I pass it through. What I'm telling you is if I am able, even though the price of gas goes up, I am able to keep up with that. And so are my employees being able to keep up with that. So if you understand how the cycle works, then you will have no problem with corporations making money and then the employees of the corporations making money, the shareholders are making money. Keep in mind, just about 80% of Americans have a stock market plan or retirement plan and are involved in the stock market. If those people are doing well, then there's less need to complain. The major reason for complaining, Matt, is when you cannot afford things that are in front of you, but you're working as hard as you can.
0: All right, somebody's saying they're in agreement with you, Mr. Your caller, Brian, is incorrect. Under Biden, inflation was at an all-time high in the U.S. economy in comparison to both Trump's term in so far. Remember, Biden lost mainly due to the handling of the economy following the pandemic. As a registered Republican, the economy is much better. Matt, although the gas prices are up, people are just hustling more. The freeways, malls, airports are still full in the U.S.
2: Yeah, everybody's still shopping as normal. I don't see, Matt, there's no change. Everybody's doing what they have to do. Yes, don't get me wrong. People would rather have more money in their pockets.
0: Mm-hmm.
2: However, we also understand what we're doing in order to make sure we have a better future for our children. We also understand that what needed to be done here was a necessary evil that nobody else wanted to do.
0: Mm-hmm.
2: So we understand that, and we take that burden on, and I know that if we give it enough time, that it will get better, and things will improve, and it will significantly improve if we can get everything to work out just like how we want. Because it will. It has to.
0: Somebody said, Matt, compared to what Andy's saying, many children are moving back with their parents. Food banks have said that the number of people they're serving has increased. Andy is not telling the truth. Businesses trying to squeeze the employees and keep all the profits. That's what at least one person is saying, that some businesses are.
2: Oh, man, there's businesses like that everywhere. I mean, I can't speak for every business in the United States, but I'm going to tell you that just about everybody who works for a corporation should have a partial share ownership in that corporation if that corporation is a publicly traded company. So, and the publicly traded companies, Matt, are doing the best right now. You can see it on the stock market every day. You can look at it. The S&P is at an all-time high. NASDAQ's at an all-time high. There's several companies coming out every day. Nobody's really complaining. I'm going to tell you that. We have the opportunity to make the money.
0: There are some people complaining.
2: Well, there are some people complaining. But you're going to have those people complain anyway.
0: On the telephone, are you there, caller? Yes, it's 2:36, and then we need to talk to you about the vision that you said you.
2: Oh yes,
0: for Dominica. Hello, talk to me. Are you there, caller?
1: Matt, good afternoon.
0: Yes, sir.
1: Good afternoon, Mr. Andy.
0: Yeah, Andy Jolly. Yes.
1: Mm-hmm. Matt, honestly, I know I sometimes will exhaust you by asking questions, so I want Mr. Jolly to do something for me, please, Mr. Jolly. I want you to check to see the big hotel at the roundabout when you go into Hodokola area. There, when you go into to the north, there's Pokase. I want you to check for me if a man named Mr. Ronda Malikson Caesar bought that thing for his son. Check for me, please. Just check for me.
2: That's probably the old Venus Hotel. Is that what he's talking about?
1: Yeah.
2: The hotel that used to be Venus Guest House.
0: That's the only hotel.
1: There's a big hotel there by yes. Pokase.
2: Yeah. That's yes. Venus. Used to be Venus.
1: What's
2: the name of the man that bought it?
0: Okay, I don't know.
2: Yeah, we can review the tape and do that. You know,
0: I don't know what the relevance of that question.
2: Yeah, I don't know, man. I don't know. But man, there's a lot to worry about in the world. But man, I've been doing a better job at taking care of myself. Lately,
0: you've been going to the gym.
2: I've been going to the gym. Lost a little bit of weight. I've been doing a lot of self help programs. I went back to school for a little while.
0: Okay.
2: To learn some new stuff. I recently got my captain's license, so I did that, which was very intense, by the way.
0: Mm-hmm.
2: To become a U.S. captain for 100 tons, so I did that. But I've been taking care of myself, you know, and I've been really really doing good and. I had a near-death experience.
0: Really?
2: I thought it was a near-death experience the other day.
0: When you have to die, you won't die.
2: Well, I know when I have to die, I die. But man, I figured I needed to shave my body down a little bit.
0: Right.
2: So I was shaving with my shaver, and I got overzealous, and I was shaving my whole chest because, you know, the hair's getting gray on me. I'm getting old. I don't know. You don't look like you're getting gray hair, Matt. But I'm getting gray hair. And I decided to go shave right down by my testes down there. And I think I looked up for something at some point, and I cut myself.
0: Oh, my God.
2: And it started bleeding like crazy. Well, it was a little cut, but you know when you're in the moment.
0: The heat.
2: The heat. You it looks like you're going to lose all your blood. And I almost passed out on the bathroom floor.
0: Oh, my God.
2: So
0: you got to be careful.
2: I got to be careful. So I'm not doing that anymore. So there's no more shaving by the testes anymore. But I'm shaving everything else. I'm keeping myself clean. The head is still being shaved. But man, that was a very traumatic experience. Just seeing blood dripping on the floor. And when I finished with everything and cleaned up myself, I noticed it was a little cut. It was just this little tiny cut the shaver put there, yeah. You know. But in the moment, I swear it was I was ready to call 911 and everything.
0: You swear you were dying. You're one of the guys afraid to die.
2: I'm afraid to die, man. I'm afraid to die by cut on the testes because I don't want to pick me up on the floor. But Matt, I think a lot of focus in Dominica needs to be taking better care of ourselves.
0: Mm-hmm.
2: And we have to kind of sit down and refigure where we are. I don't think we are progressing as quick as we can. And the vision that I have, I'll bring that to you because, you know, you always have to think about things inside first before they come into the outside. If Dominicans out there, and I know there's a lot of people that may agree or disagree with me, but for the disagreeers, here's what I'm about to tell them. See where we've gone in Dominica in the last 10 years. Anybody who's been here for the last 10 years, take a look at Dominica and see how much improvement or lack of improvement that there has been in the last 10 years. And envision you living in Dominica for the next 10 years. And see what has happened in the last 10 years and see if we can truly survive as a population for the next 10 years. And just take a look at yourself, for instance, maybe your bank account, maybe your positions in life, what you own, what have you done, and see if the next 10 years are going to look good for you. And I've asked that question to a few people, Matt, and out of 5 people, I haven't had one person that has actually came out to me and said, Andy, there's going to be something better in the next 10 years for me. I can see us on top of the sky, on top of the world, everything working out great. There's really the vision has gone from some people. They can't see what the future looks like. They see a very dim future.
0: They have stopped dreaming?
2: I don't know. I think we've lost some hope because we haven't seen any progress for so long. We've been stagnant for so long. We've seen the same thing happen and even get worse. We've seen things get, you know, from good to worse. We've seen the administration do so many cover-ups. We've seen the Dave Walsh cover-up. We've seen the Mr. Roosevelt's carried vehicle for his kids cover-up. We've seen the grammar school cover-up. I mean, how many cover-ups do we have to see? But what's the progress that we've seen? Yes, and the government will boast that they have several projects going on. And the government has an ambition that all those projects will be finished supposedly right around election or maybe a few. But Matt, the government has only finished, in my opinion, out of the CBI projects that we have so-called done in Dominica, there's only 2 projects that might be called fully done. Oasis, which is kind of done.
0: The housing.
2: The housing, I don't know if the housing was a was the housing a CBI money project or was that a World Vision project? Where did the money come from for that?
0: Most of the CBI.
2: But we gave away to everything, and the housing wasn't that good anyway. A lot of those are deteriorating. In fact, if the government had given it to public contractors to do and just given, they'd have probably done better.
0: There should have been a recycling. In other words, you give somebody an apartment, you have them pay $200, so somebody else.
2: There should have been some funds come back. So basically, there's nothing that came back, right? Because they were just given.
0: It's free.
2: To people.
0: For a vote.
2: But Matt, that's called discrimination. In this modern day age, this is Robin Hood stuff. This is take from the rich and give to the poor. How do you give away houses? Most of us buy houses. Most of us finance houses. Most of us
0: have a mortgage.
2: Have a mortgage. These people will never know what it is to have a mortgage. And they live in a place and they still have to come and beg you for maybe their water bill or their light bill or their whatever it is that they cannot afford this month. Man, I don't understand it. I'm just telling you, we need to look at the vision for Dominica. And I know a lot of people say it looks good because we have so much going on right now. But Matt, nothing has finished with this administration. Intercontinental Hotel, you said some houses. I'm going to give you that if it was CBI money. And maybe Oasis Hotel, which none of us can afford today. Those were done. And Matt, ask yourself a true question. Are those hotels filled? What is the return on investment on those hotels? Are they filled? Are they occupied? Are they generating income for Dominica? What are they doing for us? Absolutely nothing. I don't think any of the other projects, including the 9,000 feet runway, is going to do anything for us in Dominica. We cannot afford it.
0: You don't think that would increase trade?
2: Matt, if the runway that we have right now is not filled up, why did we get a longer one? And don't get me wrong, I'm not against the airport. I fly often. I want a big runway. I want a big plane. In fact, the truth is, Matt, I am hoping that they can finish that damn runway quick so I can land my own plane on that runway.
0: But we don't need a 9,000 feet, you're saying.
2: Matt, we don't need that runway. That too long for us. And not more that. Matt, what is the deal with the underground tunnel? What is the deal with that? We're celebrating that Dominica is the first place to have an underground tunnel in an airport. What's that? What are we doing? We're putting ourselves on high cost alert. Keep in mind, Matt, these people need to understand. When we get all those things, Matt, we have to maintain them. Who is the one doing the maintenance? Are the people of Dominica going to pay for these things? Or is the government of Dominica going to pay for it? That's the true question.
0: Taxpayers will continue to pay.
2: Do we have the money? Where's the money?
0: You made a few points, Andy, and I want to come back to ask you a question.
2: Sure.
0: Hello, talk to me. Yes, are you there? Yeah?
3: Yes, good afternoon. Good afternoon.
0: Good afternoon to you, yes.
3: Matt, this is Happy Marte. And I want to say good afternoon to Andy. Yes. Andy, and I have never really sat down to chat face to face, but I listen to him anytime I hear him on the radio.
0: Okay.
3: I like the way his mind operates. I don't agree with everything he says, and that is as it should be. But I believe he would also defend my right to have my own opinion, even if they differ from his.
0: True.
3: Two things he's saying today that I think are quite important. The Dominica economy has stalled. And it has stalled not because of any natural disaster or not because of the actions of any overseas or international agency. A couple examples which would also indicate the way we need to go forward in the future. Ross University, which accounted for 30% of the gross domestic earnings of the island, and in fact was one of the largest customers of Domlec.
2: Gone.
3: We gave it away.
2: Gone.
3: We failed to sustain and retain something that was built, was birthed and built in Dominica. Ross University used to have several hundred employees. I don't know the exact number. They had a student body of close to 2,000, which invested in all sorts of services and goods that were provided not only in the north of the country, but throughout Dominica. They were big spenders in our economy, car rentals, supermarkets, health services, whatever. Number two, another huge industry that disappeared under the watch of this administration. Dominica Coconut Products /Colgate.
2: DCP.
3: We can argue that it was a private company and it made a decision to sell and whatnot, fine. But when a private company gets to a size where its performance is critical to the national good, and Andy would understand that in the case of the United States.
2: Yes, very
3: there
2: true.
3: There are several companies that the U.S. government cannot afford to allow to fail.
2: You should have kept it.
3: Because of the net spread of benefit throughout the economy and society. And that's fine. That's as it should be. We allowed it to happen. So we lost a coconut industry as a result of the loss of DCP Colgate. We lost a banana industry under the watch of this administration too, which used to, in its good years, own bring in $145 to $188 million.
2: That's quite a significant amount.
3: 9,000 and 10,000 farmers directly engaged, each one of them employing one or two people on banana reception day. So let's be very clear. We don't have anybody else but ourselves to blame.
2: I agree with you. I agree with you on that. And not only that, the politicians actually thought nothing when those businesses left, because they knew that their passport or selling passports would so-called replace it. And they never thought, hey, let's go after this, or let's take care of this, or let's replace it. So they didn't They didn't do anything. They just watched it walk out the door.
3: And just a brief comment, and then I want to leave you. A comment on the CBI revenue stream and a brief comment on geothermal as an energy source. The revenue stream. If you take a look at the model in St. Kitts, where revenue from the sale of petition passports doesn't go into private accounts, it goes into the national accounts. And beyond that, it goes into a special development fund that was created using CBI earnings so that people involved in various enterprises throughout the length and breadth of the petition economy have now access to highly, you know, amenable terms of getting access to CBI money, generating returns that replenish that fund. That is why St. Kitts has managed every year since to be able to pay its public servants a special bonus at the end of the year. Okay, because it's generating income. That's one. Our CBI program, on the other hand, has been given to the 12 apostles. There are about 12 persons who've been appointed agents. You appointed an agent to go and sell passports, my Lord Jesus Christ. You're not being asked to account for every bloody penny by depositing that in the treasury where you have audits and so forth. No. So people who are selling passports are busy willy-nilly purchasing this, investing in that. And as Andy is saying, a lot of the projects that were begun using that quote-unquote free money cannot make it to the point of operation. And is there an have we inquired into that? This is public money. This is not private funds. This is public money handed over to people to do things. If these things have not been done, and there's no inquiry, there's no question that has been answered. Hey, what happened to all these millions, all these billions, whatever? And finally, just by way of feeding into some of what Andy has raised, energy. I know I'm not speaking out of school when I say Andy the kind of person who lives what he believes. If you go to Andy's private home in Central Roma, you see what I'm talking about in terms of energy. If you go to the home of the minister what is the name? Minister Henderson's private home, you will see energy in action, and so on and so on. You go to some of the businesses, you see renewable energy. I want to suggest we may be making the same mistake with geothermal that we made with limes, that we made with bananas, and we made the same mistake with placing all our bets on a single spot on the betting table. That is not even the agreed national policy. There's a national policy for renewable energy which is approved by this administration, which says we must develop wind, solar, hydro, and explore the possibilities of geothermal. What have we done? 3.5 years ago, we had spent over $300 million EC dollars exploring and developing geothermal. Today, we have commissioned a 10-megawatt plant, and nobody in the business can tell us what it is going to cost or what it is costing to generate 1 kilowatt hour from geothermal, so we can compare that with diesel powered energy, wind energy, solar energy, and see what we are getting. So the claim of a 17% reduction in the cost of energy without access to that kind of information seems to suggest that the public relations energy that is driving this thing rather than the science and the economics. I think that these are the things that I listen to and get from Andy's interventions, and I want to commend him for being that voice and attracting, as is inevitable, some criticism in the process, but actually getting the word out. Thanks a lot.
0: All right, thank you, Arthur. Thank you for your intervention.
2: Well, you know, Mr. Arthur Mate was correct, simply because one of the things that I've brought up on the show before, Matt, we have neighbors. You know, if Mr. Skerritt don't know what he's doing, and I'll tell you, there's two things he could do. One, he could ask for help. And number two, which I know he's never asked for help. I've known quite a few people that could possibly help him in different avenues where they were probably smarter in the various venture that he was taking. He's never listened to them. And I don't think he's going to start listening to them. But the second thing that he could do is just ask our neighbors. The same wind energy that Mr. Afimate talking about, the French have it right next door in Marigaland and in the Saints. Mm-hmm. The same solar energy that we cannot seem to put together, everybody else using it and it working. However, we want to go into 25 years of experimental geothermal that is supposedly going to help us, that has not helped us in 25 years. Matt, I'm going to tell you, we're crazy. Crazy, crazy stuff going on around there. But, you know, that is the thing with the politicians. The politicians have held Dominica hostage, Matt. And Dominica, I'm telling everybody here, Dominica is never going to improve unless we can get more private investment that does not include the government in Dominica. And as long as this government sees the need to provide for all the citizens of Dominica and to breastfeed the citizens of Dominica, we will never progress.
0: And I'm going to take a break. But yes, tomorrow I'm going to engage you a little bit on some solutions.
2: Sure, sure.
0: You know, in terms of where do we go from here? Because we
2: talk about a lot of things.
0: We talk a lot of things. But we're looking for solutions. You know, where can government get the kind of revenue that we need to?
2: But the government cannot get revenue because the government cannot be trusted with revenue.
0: But
2: Matt, between the two of us, if you had to give Mr. Skerritt your wallet to hold, would you do that?
0: That's a good question.
2: Without an answer.
0: So, good question. Next question. We're going to come back. 20 years. Celebrate. Connect. And win. 20 years with Digicel.

0: All right. Interesting question, Andy.
1: I know, but Matt, you didn't give me an answer. Well, the question is...
0: There's nothing in the alley, so you can have it.
1: Yeah, but you didn't say yes right away. You have to think about it, right?
0: I just told what I said. No.
1: No, no.
0: There's nothing in there. You can have it.
1: Yeah, you can have the wallet. Okay.
0: Can he have yours?
1: I don't know. No. Definitely, I cannot trust that man with my wallet. That man... Listen, that man looked like an overspender. He would tear up my wallet. That thing would be abused and come back as a victim.
2: Jesus Christ.
0: Well, we have to wrap it up because of time.
1: Yes.
0: But yeah. We'll be back because I want to look for more solutions. I know you're not going to be here for a little while.
1: No. I'll be out. Let's do the show and then we'll talk more. And as usual, but
0: we're looking for solutions.
1: We are. And you know what, Matt? We had a few young ladies actually come up and tell me what to do about the shaving. I appreciate all the comments on the shaving and the grooming. Including what were the options?
0: Let the ladies take care of it.
1: Let the ladies take care of it. And did we have any people that volunteered though? Anybody volunteered?
0: they'll call you private.
1: Trust is a big issue with me, Matt. Okay. I think that's what I'm working on in my life. Right, I'm working on more trust. So all there right. We go.
0: We'll see you again tomorrow.
1: Always.
0: I will actually talk on this. Case as it relates to the Professional Act.
1: That's a good thing. We'll touch on that. That'll be our big Friday session. You know, apparently,
0: they've been
1: dragging their feet, Matt. They've been dragging. I have never seen an administration drag like this. It looks like everybody's cleaning out their closet so they have no skeletons in the closet.
0: We'll find out tomorrow.
1: Yes.
0: There's more, okay? I'm gone. Andy, thank you.
1: Thank you.
0: Bye-bye.

We should begin with the high fuel prices. As those of you know, those of you who drive around Dominica, gas prices have been on the rise since the start of the Iran war, through, of course, no fault of ours here in Dominica. It's now approaching $20 a gallon of both diesel and petrol. And these are serious implications, of course, implications for commuter fares. So there may be increases in commuter fares, as well as other implications of these rising prices. There is therefore a need for some government intervention, which we have not seen. As most of you would know, the government of Dominica takes $3.50 on every gallon of gas that is sold in this country. So from the $20 that you're paying, $3.50 goes to the government of Dominica. In a time like this, where the price of gasoline is hitting the roof, I think it is a good time for the government of Dominica to take the initiative and in fact agree for a reduction in this $3.50. It will be a temporary measure, but it will go a long way towards easing the pain and the suffering that you're

0: Spice Rum. It's more than just a rum.
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Million, lot of my power we got, huh? Saka fella, I say the same thing you doing, shopping at Flossies. And you don't have to tell me the same thing you tell me last time because I busy. 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I know already. 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Right next to the Rosa Market. Open Sunday to Saturday. 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

0: On top of that, in the last 15 years, I've worked with 5,000 companies that are somewhere between the ideas phase to exiting for a life-changing amount of money and everywhere in between. And what I've discovered is that there are 7 levels. And the more you understand the 7 levels that you're going to go through in your business, the more you can plan, prepare, learn the skills that you need, and start advancing more quickly. It's a little bit like professional sport. We all start out at the beginner levels, and then we go and graduate and graduate and graduate, and then we find ourselves playing at a more professional level. Entrepreneurship's just the same. And I want to share with you some experiences from each of these levels. So level one, revenue-wise, is typically $0 to $10,000. Now, this is what I would call the side hustle level. For me, my side hustles were nightclub parties. When I was 18, 19 years old, I started running these nightclub parties at the local nightclub. I got them sponsored by McDonald's and the local council and the local radio station. And each night that I ran one of these, I made a few thousand dollars. It was an incredible way to get an experience as an entrepreneur and to feel what it feels like to bring an idea into reality. One of my other side hustles when I was 18 years old, I bought 100 roses for $40, and then I wrapped them individually in tissue paper, and I took them door to door dressed in a tuxedo, and I sold them for $400. So in one day, I turned $40 into $400. It happened to be Valentine's Day, but it was a great fun way to make a few hundred dollars just by going around the local neighborhood. Side hustles are not about money or big scale success. Side hustles are about stories and confidence. You're getting the confidence to say that you are a doer, not just a thinker or a dreamer. You're getting the experience that you need to go to the next level.
1: Okay. So I clearly understand that. But at 4:15, some folks would like some more dynamics, some more truths, some more deeper insight.
0: What I want you to do is spot a problem, any problem. Think about how you would solve it and see if you can approach someone and get paid to solve it. It's that simple. It could be that you spot a dirty car on the driveway that needs washing, make some money doing it. It could be that you spot a friend who wants to sell some stuff but doesn't have time to mess around on Facebook Marketplace. Take it over for them. Side hustles are not about like what you're going to do in the future. Side hustles are just spot a problem, come up with a solution, and get paid for it. That's all you need to do. The next level up is a trap. It's the $10,000 to $100,000 mark. This is the zone of the self-employed solo operator. Now, me personally, I've not spent much time in this zone at all because ultimately, the more time you spend here, the more you're going to get stuck. Essentially, what you're doing is selling time for money. You've got a skill set and people are paying you for it. It's a bit like having a job, but rather than having one boss and one employer, you've probably got 3 to 6 bosses or employers. If someone was to observe you, it's almost indistinguishable from being an employee. And it's such a trap. As fast as possible, we need to get into this next zone, which is the 100 to 500,000. Now, a lot of you will think, well, what's the skill here, right? Signing up retainers, getting people to do this. I don't want you to have those skills because the more you have those skills, the more you'll get caught in that trap. Had I finished university, had I got some really great skills, I would have got stuck in the 10 to 100 grand for several years as well. It's actually because I don't have any technical skills that my businesses have grown so fast. Because when I want to get anything done, I have to delegate it. I have to get somebody else to do it. Now, once you go to the next level up, 100,000 to 500,000, now you're in the space of being able to delegate. And there's one thing in particular that you're going to get good at delegating, and that's called the supply side of what you do. See, here's the thing. Every business has what's called a demand side and a supply side. The demand side is how you win customers. It's how you generate leads and make sales. The demand side is how you get people excited to work with you, how you differentiate yourself, how you position yourself in the marketplace. That's all about winning business. The supply side is how you delight customers. It's how you deliver upon your promises. It's how you do what you said you were going to do. Now, the entrepreneurs who succeed the most are the ones who are very focused on the demand side of the business and rarely the ones who are very focused on the supply side, with some notable exceptions. I want you to write this sentence down. And the sentence is, my business exists not because I have something to sell. My business exists because I have somebody who wants to buy. Your job as an entrepreneur is to position you and your business as the gateway to a high-value outcome. The more you can be selling that outcome and delegating how that outcome happens, the better. So once you're in the business of relationship management and sales management, now you're probably going to be in the 100 to 500,000 role. This is where you are essentially a sales and marketing expert with a team of people who can help with the delivery. You are focused very heavily on lead generation and sales, and you've got some people and systems that you can delegate to. But the problem that you're going to have at 100 to 500,000 is that you're just not seen as special. At 100 to 500,000, you're going to be seen as commoditized. You're going to be competing on price, and people are going to be buying from you because you're cheaper than others. You're going to be flying under the radar as a small business, and you're going to be saying, hey, we can deliver that at a fraction of the price. And that is
1: okay. Now, before we talk about the additional prices, we have with us on the line a very special small business entrepreneur, I call her the entrepreneuress, and she's been with us.

0: 2 weeks ago, and many of you had your very positive comments to share with us, with her and myself likely. And so about this time, we want to find what is the update regarding the activity that's taking place regarding bringing couples together. So just about now, I go on the phone and say, good afternoon to you, Nats. Are you there? Okay, you sound far. Hang on, I'm not hearing you as clear as I want to. Hang on a moment. Can you hear me now? You sound very, very, very far. Talk again. Can you talk again?
1: Yes, I can hear you now.
0: Okay, I can hear you now. Good afternoon to Natalie Andrea Joseph. You are the founder and executive director of Resuscitate, and you are on the cusp of standing in for the second annual Resuscitate program. Tell us where you are at this point in time, and who's with you? We heard you just coming from the airport. I want to start your business.
1: Yes, right now I'm at the Rosalie Bay Resort and Eco Spa. We did a site visit with Mr. Sean McBride. Yes, he's here. And we are preparing for our workshop on Saturday morning, which starts at 9:30 to 5 in the afternoon. You have the opportunity to speak with him. And also, and along with him is his beautiful bride. His wife is here as well. And we just had a lovely meal at Rosalie. And we are just getting ready for the weekend that is starting, well, now, you can say.
0: Okay, but that's good news. And I heard from the grapevine that you are actually in the company of some of the special guest speakers that just landed in the country. Tell us more about that and who they are. And if we can, I can have a word with them.
1: Yes, with Camille and Dexter is coming in this evening, later this evening. They're ready later on this evening. But with me right now is Mr. McBride. You can have a word with him.
0: Sure, absolutely.
1: Okay, hold on.
0: Yes, good afternoon, Miss. Hey, what's happening? Hello? What's happening, Dr. McBride? How are you doing?
2: Hey, I'm doing well, Franklin. How about you?
0: I'm doing absolutely on top of the world. I'm so happy that you are landed and you touch ground zero. You've got boots on the ground and you're ready and raring to go, ready to elevate and to punctuate and to amplify and simplify the whole essence and fabric and fragrance of romance, marriage, breakups, makeups, and everything like that. I hope I didn't just steal your thunder. Go ahead, hit me with your best shot.
2: No, we're good, man. We're good. I'm glad to be here. My wife is with me. We're looking forward to loving on people, encouraging people, educating people, serving people. Just so glad to be in this beautiful place.
0: Yeah, man. So you're not alone. Tell me a little about yourself and what you do and why are you here?
2: You said, why am I here?
0: Yeah, why are you here and what do you do and what can I expect? Because I'll be there, baby.
2: Well, listen, are you in a relationship? Are you married?
0: I'm married for 35 unbroken years, sir. I got married on the 19th of October, 1991.
2: 1-9-9-9-1-1-9. Wow, nice. Yeah, I'm here. I know there'll be some individuals here, but I want to see couples win. I want to see couples communicate better. I want to see couples resolve conflict better. I want to see couples understand what their needs are, how to communicate those needs. You know, I'm seeing a lot of beautiful scenery here, tropical things here. I want relationships to look as beautiful as this island. That's what I want to see.
0: that to me is exceedingly noble. Is a very noble thing. And while you're here, can I have a word with you? Is it permission to have a word with your wife?
2: Yeah, you want to talk to my wife?
0: Of course. I want to meet your better half.
2: Let me put her on.
0: Yeah.
2: Hold on.
0: Tell us Moses.
3: Hello, Franklin.
0: Hello, my dear. What is your name again?
3: What's that?
0: Your name?
3: Oh, are we on your phone or your earpiece there?
1: Nope.
3: You there?
0: Yeah, I'm right here with you. And you're here in Dominica. Is it the first time for you to be in Dominica for this special event, this business of relationship, the business of marriage, the business of safety and comfort in the first institution established on this planet Earth?
3: Yes, we're so excited to be here. Thank you so much.
0: And what can we expect? You're looking forward to discovering some of Dominica, both in the romance department and rekindling your own love here in the planet, the nature island of the Caribbean.
3: We hope that couples are challenged not only to look at their relationship, but to look at themselves as individuals and to focus on growth. So that's our hope while we're here.
0: Oh, wonderful. I don't want to give too much of the cat out of the bag right now, so put me on to Sister Natalie and we have the final roundup words with her. Are you there?
3: Yeah, I'm here.
0: Okay, so let me have Natalie on the phone. Let me have one last word with Natalie and I will come back. I will see you guys over the weekend.
3: Yes, we'll see you this weekend. We can't wait.
0: Okay, absolutely. Let me speak with Natalie.
3: Yes, hold
4: on 1 second. Okay, Franklin, I'm driving.
0: Okay.
4: But thank you so very much.
0: All right, wonderful. All right, so the function starts when?
4: The conference starts from Saturday morning, the workshop at Rosalie, dinner at Intercontinental on Sunday, and Monday we go to Syndicate Falls.
0: I'll be right there. God bless.
4: That's
0: God's
4: right. Speed. Don't forget 613-3005 or 285-8878.
0: Fine business with me, Sister Natalie. Apostle Natalie is 424. Be safe. God bless. God bless. God bless.
4: You too, sweetheart. Take care and thanks a million.
0: Absolutely. 424 in the afternoon time. This is the bona fide, certified, qualified sound of quality, of ambition and entrepreneurship right here. This Thursday afternoon, we have another guest coming in. Well, by the phone, then we have another guest. So stay tuned right here in the epicenter of all things financial and business in Dominica. This is Nature Allen Small Business Buzz on Q95, the big station.

0: So as you heard it, for real, for true, it is definitely happening. So last 2 weeks, we've been talking about the business. And when we talk about business, we actually develop the foundation for certain businesses. Somebody met me in town and said, you know, we never thought, well, I never thought, and I was talking to my husband about it, that in fishing, I told him I was bringing them some barbers, but I didn't want any competition like I was be having today. So she said, you know, we never thought of that as a barber. I said, well, guess what? I produce more works than any university students when I produce a commercial a day right here, you know. So as we're still here waiting, I get to tell you that I have my friend here who's talking about his small business development. And until I make contact with my next guest.
1: Great for winning initial business, but it's not great long term if you want to scale up beyond this phase. So the biggest trap at this particular point is the trap of being too focused on the product and service and the physical place of doing business. So when you get stuck as we do these services in these locations, that means you'll get stuck very quickly. You'll tap out the maximum size of your market pretty quickly. It also means that you're in a red ocean. You're going to be competing with all sorts of people who sell the same sorts of things in the same locations. And you'll also be competing with those Silicon Valley entrepreneurs who have a global business model who they can sell to your customers, but you can't sell into their markets. At the next level up, we redefine the business. We're no longer products and services in a particular place. We redefine as intellectual property for an ideal customer persona. It's the IP meets the ICP that really changes the business. Now, the IP is your methods, your case studies, your stories, your insights into your market, your data. It's all of the things that is unique understandings that your business or you have. And your ICP is your ideal customer persona. It's the person who sees value in what you do. So imagine this. Imagine you had a business coach who said, I offer business coaching, and they define themselves as operating in New York City. And they say, I'm a business coach in New York. Imagine how much money extra they would make if they said, I'm an expert in scaling a software business from 5 to 50 million, and I can work with any software business in the world, provided they've already achieved 5 million, but they're not yet at 50 million. Now, that is going to open them up to a huge number of customers anywhere in the world who want access to that intellectual property. They want to know how to do it. They want to have someone who comes in and supports them. By redefining their business, not by what they do and where they do it, but what they know and who they do that for and who sees value for that, they've already made that first shift. Now, the third thing that really, really moves at the needle, a key person of influence. See, at 100 to 500,000, you're essentially a sales and marketing person. You are one of the boots on the ground. But when you get to 500,000 to a million, this is where you can really establish your personal brand. Or you can have what's called an associate key person of influence, where you bring someone in to play the role of being the key person of influence. It could be a partner, it could be a speaker, it could be a mentor, a board member, or a board advisor. And this person has a lot more credibility that really embodies this intellectual property for this ideal customer persona. At this level, this is where you're starting to show up more on social media. This is where you might have a great website, and you may even release a book that demonstrates that you've got this intellectual property for this type of person. Laying those foundations is going to get you past that first seven figures worth of revenue. Now, for me personally, this is where I used to jump straight in my 20s and my 30s. I would hire a big name person to become the figurehead of the business. They would always have written a book. They'd be great on stage as a public speaker. They had intellectual property, and they had an ideal customer persona who loved what they were doing. And what my business was doing is partnering with that person to commercialize them in new markets. And it was so easy to make a million of revenue very, very rapidly. Because of their brand, their IP, and their connection with the market, we could just launch them into new markets and make lots and lots of money. I was working with proven people who had proven ideas and just taking them into new markets and very easily making seven figures worth of revenue. And it also helped me to build my brand. Now, here's where everything went bad for me. In the global financial crisis, the two biggest names that I was working with, they pulled out from working with me because they wanted to focus on their home markets. I had one guy who was based in Texas and one guy who was based in Singapore, and I was launching them in the UK. Now, both of them, in the global financial crisis, said they wanted to focus on their own business in their own location, and they didn't want to do the partnership with me anymore. And what I discovered at that point is that I had to start from scratch because none of the assets that I had were my own. So in the 1 to 5 million range, this is where your business starts to own its own assets. I would call this process formalizing assets. This is where you're going to formalize your brand. You're going to formalize your intellectual property. You're going to formalize your own channels to market. You're going to create your own products and services, and you're going to package them all up. This is where you'll have your team and culture formalized. You'll probably create an employee handbook that explains what it's like to work in your organization. What are the standards? You're going to create systems and processes, and that is going to be a type of asset for your business as well. An asset is anything that adds value to your business without you having to physically be in the room. Think videos, think documents, think systems, think code, think intellectual property. This is where you're really formalizing unique assets that your business owns. The next thing that you're going to do here is that you are going to have a dedicated head of marketing whose only focus is maintaining a flow of new business.
0: Okay, so having a flow of new business. And talking of new business, let's get into the second, or almost the penultimate, well, the second session of our interview here, session here this afternoon regarding small business plans. It's now 4:30, expect another call coming in, but with me on the line right now, all the way from, are we in Miami or are we some another part? It's Miss Olivia Williams Odilike, who is my good friend, who has been in Dominica and used Dominica as a platform as being the number one and first person in the world to have achieved something. And she's on the line with me. Good afternoon to you, Olivia.
2: Oh, good afternoon, Mr. Moses. A pleasure to be with you.
0: It's a pleasure to be with you. It's happy to have you. You've been my edifier. We've been friends for close over 20, 25 or something years. How many years now?
2: Yeah, something like 20 years, yes. Yeah. But I'm not over 30, so I don't know. I must have knew you when I was a kid.
0: All righty then. Okay. Now, while you were here, we were talking about the business of education. Not any education, any type. You've crossed the bridge, the gap between the young and the experience. Tell me the name of your business. How did you come up with that name? And how is Dominica allowed you, being the first person to be registered as a what? During the COVID, a home what?
2: The Work in Nature program.
0: You were the first to receive that in Dominica. Tell me how you got that and what was the result of that?
2: Well, the name of my business is Campus Insights, and I came up with that because I feel that many of the problems schools and school districts and ministries of education are facing, the answers are right in the building. You have very intelligent people right there, but sometimes we overcomplicate things in education. So the insights is us kind of coming in and creating an operating system to help leadership connect the dots and do the things they really want to do, but oftentimes don't have the time to do, just because everyone is doing things on paper, they have spreadsheets, they're this way and that way. And the other piece is really understanding people and understanding the teachers. What do they need? How do you support them? Well, and then understanding the students. What do they need? Because the thing is, when you treat the teachers the way you want the students to be treated, you have a very effective learning environment. And the other part is helping them spark curiosity, helping teachers spark curiosity in students, but also helping leaders spark curiosity and inquiry in their leadership models.
0: I'm happy you said that. Have you been seeing or recognizing a disconnect between the fact, the truth, the searching, basically the mental foundation or really the pillars and columns that uphold the whole education industry? Do we need to fix the roof, the columns, or the floor? Where do we begin?
2: Well, think about your human body. Mm-hmm. The thing that makes the body, the basic unit of the body is a cell.
0: Yes,
2: it's the cell, right? The cell in the body. And a bunch of cells together make very complex organs in our body and make our body move. Mm-hmm. So when I think about those organizations, I say, what is the basic unit for change, for improvement in a school?
0: Mm-hmm.
2: And the basic unit is these two things. It's a teacher or an educator who feels psychologically safe to try something new.
0: Mm.
2: So we can have a lot of training, but if we don't provide an environment where a teacher can try something new, make a mistake, do it as a team, we end up just not implementing anything except lecturing. Because most teachers don't feel psychologically safe to try something because we're always being evaluated.
0: Have you, or do you think that that something can be tailored for you? You are an American alumni, you're American studies. I'm student. Working in a West Indian environment with all of these changing times as time changes, do you see a specific curriculum that will work specifically since you have been in Dominica or been interfacing? You're practically Dominican now. Mm. Do you see a disconnect? And what is it, if there's a disconnect, what is it you would like to connect in the Caribbean, more so in Dominica, in terms of meeting of minds, sparking curiosity on both ends of the curiosity scale? Take me into your thoughts, into your dreams, into your vision.
2: Okay. Well, we've done a lot of work in curriculum to get it where it's research-based. And people always say it's a curriculum, but the thing that teachers don't have is we don't have the research-based teaching instructional practices. Because the curriculum is just how the content is supposed to be covered. But until we teach teachers the practices, the instructional practices, and they wax on, wax off, they're able to do these fundamental things, then you're going to uncover the curriculum. You won't be covering it. And that's what's burning us out, because we're going over it very quickly, lecturing, scripted dialogue, nothing to do with the students in our classroom, nothing to connect them to us to say, I see you, and to make the curriculum see them, because a lot of the curriculum doesn't see the student, and they definitely don't see Caribbean students. You know, they're just not designed that way, because they have to make this curriculum for thousands and thousands of students. So they don't know the students in Dalys. Mm-hmm. They don't know the students in Roseau, in their environment and their background. So when you start educating and training teachers, remember, they got to be psychologically safe to try something new, and you give them one practice at a time over a short period of time. What you're going to have are teachers who know the art of teaching. Curriculum is not an art. It's a very strict structure. There's no art in curriculum. The art of teaching, though, is what drives people to want to learn. And they need a teacher who has those practices to really flow with that art.
0: Give me an example. I'm a student now. You are my teacher. I'm in class. I'm in biology. I have a biology question, which is, how many chambers are there in the heart? I know there are four. Biologically, four. How do you teach somebody or a classroom that is now interfacing with AI, where there is not much of curiosity to think? Are you willing to adapt? Because AI is doing everything.
2: Where is AI doing everything? Where is it doing everything? Is it doing everything?
0: Particularly
2: for everything in business, education. Where is it
0: business,
2: doing everything?
0: In advertising, it does everything. Which means I do not need skilled people anymore when a machine can write my script and voice my script and mix and produce my script. Are we preparing young people for that advent when everything becomes artificial intelligence?
2: Well, I don't think everything is going to become artificial intelligence, because at the end of the day, the only thing that might become extinct is people who have not mastered how to use AI.
0: Perfect. Take it from there. Continue.
2: And there is the human-centered part. There's always going to be room for a human and what a human needs to do. And what we have now is a lot of people that's putting their toe in things, and they are just believing that the AI is God and it's the Bible, and it's not. See, the thing is, we have to train our students to be AI literate. So, for example, if Roosevelt Iscariot is on a video saying he's giving everybody 1,000 EC, and it just come knock on his door, and I can make an AI video like that tomorrow, the AI literate educator or student will say, no, we don't even have money like that. I know that's AI. I know that's fake. And see, we got to get kids thinking. That's the whole point of sparking curiosity, is to spark their thinking. No longer recalling, because AI is going to take over recall. But when we look at the tool as a thought partner, as someone to question, and as someone to help elevate our questioning, elevate our desire to go deeper, I think when we get to that point, I think we're going to have a lot less people being misled, even by politicians, by advertisement, because they will be literate. And artificial intelligence will help us become more literate.
0: Ah, I had not seen it that way through your lens. So finally, what is your, what's your current platform and what's your trajectory for, let's say, within the next 90 days? What can we expect from Sparking Curiosity and from Curiosity University, really? Which sounds
2: well,
0: good.
2: Curiosity at University. At Campus Insights, Campus we believe Insight. That when you spark curiosity, you lead change. And because of that, we have two platforms that are totally free to the public. The first platform is the Spark Curiosity Coach. We know it's hard to create tasks that get students thinking. And these tasks are not designed to be done for hours and hours. They're designed to be done for 20 minutes before a unit to get kids talking about a concept so that they have some type of retention. And if they go to ai.sparkcuriosityedu.com, then they will have free access to this tool. You just need to put your name and your email in. The second tool we have is actually music, since you're a radio station. We created this platform of AI-generated songs. So I help write the lyrics, and then we use AI to create music to tell a different story. Because people need hope. People need to know that there's a way out. Look at students' potential. Stop focusing on the negative. The quality of your thoughts determine the quality of your life. We have all of these kind of songs. We got 100+ songs. Totally free at fearlesseducator.com. Those are our two free things. In the next 90 days, we're going to be rolling out one of the first leadership operating systems. We already have a few pilot schools, and we've also created a platform just for Christian schools called The Perfect Model, modeling how Jesus taught people. And if we can take those principles and bring them into our classroom, what kind of students we would produce more so in the private school market. And then we are hosting the Spark Curiosity EDU, the experience, in Austin, Texas, July 31st through August 2nd. More information about that is at sparkcuriosityedu.com. But the whole purpose of that experience is to experience a curious classroom, to have adults come in and wonder and connect with the community, not be a number. And then show you how simple it is to spark wonder and still go through your curriculum. We're not a curriculum company. We let people know you can take any curriculum and insert the art of teaching. And that's what we're missing in so many classrooms in the world, is the art of teaching. Not the art of lecturing, not the art of repeating, not the art of just modeling, but the art of teaching. And that is something we're missing. So those are the things we're doing in order to bring that back.
0: And I'm totally in support. As my next guest came in here, I didn't hear the last part that you said. Just repeat the last part again.
2: The art of teaching is lacking. The curriculum does not show us how to teach. It does not show us how to spark wonder. It does not show us how to see students and how to insert their backgrounds and interests into what they are learning.
0: Oh, it's 4 in the afternoon and 10 seconds. Just finally, when are you going to be in Dominica so we could be having some meetings with the Ministry of Education and other scholastic departments? I'm sure we can connect you to the University of the West Indies, Dr. Kimon Joseph, as soon as you land to Dominica. We'll be grateful to
2: Well, I will be back on July the 11th, and I'll be there for 2 weeks. July the 11th, I'll be coming back.
0: Okay, just your name again and the name of your platform, and where can it be found?
2: SparkCuriosityEDU.com. All of my contact information and my organization's information is right there. 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
0: Thank you very much. We'll talk again shortly. God bless you. Thank you very much.
2: Thank you so much.
0: You too. Yes, bye-bye. All the way from the United States mainland. That was Mrs. Miss Olivia Williams Udleke, and she's one of those who have been granted maybe the first stay a home away from home right during the COVID season. And so she's one of the first mentioned or who had accepted in this particular genre. Okay, so I have with me this additional answer.
1: Person's going to be even better than you are at opening up new channels to market.
0: Okay, first, it's now 4:45. And part of the continuing program here this afternoon is an update of last week's guests. And we have some shocking news for you. Good afternoon to you, sir. Bring your microphone closer to you. And yeah, any, they both work. Yeah, that's all right. We got you. Yeah. So, which microphone you on?
3: One, two.
0: Yeah, you can go ahead. This one.
3: Yeah, good afternoon. Yeah, I'm Baby Nicholas from the village of Point Michel in Dominica. Resigned in London for 44 years. I've just came down last year and open a new business which is called the $5 Stretch Store in Roseau, Dominica, 18th King George Street. And I'm very proud, I'm very honored, having a lot of customers, good customer flow since the last visit in Q95.
0: And so tell us the particular orders that they wanted. They heard about the clothes, was it the other appliances that you have, or the household items, or the toiletries?
3: Yes. Well, Moses, since I came last time, this radio station has put the store a further notch to compare to last year flow. And I'm very honored to see a good customer flow, good feedback from people that actually resigned in London and come to Dominica to retire. And the stuff I'm selling in my shop right now, which we have in London, is not in Dominica. So I'm the first actual born Dominican, living in London for 44 years, bringing London to Dominica for good value, because my stuff is good value for money. And it's nothing that to boast, but I'm proud to see that I've done something in my homeland, and I keep God's with me, God on my side, to carry on to do the good work. Well, I'm due to leave Dominica soon, pretty soon, and to ship more stuff in Dominica. But there's only one thing I would ask. Well, if he's listening, is the Prime Minister of Dominica to try to intervene in people that actually reside in overseas who's trying their best to bring small business to Dominica. And if we could get actually some help from the government to ease up the strain on the port, because as you know, the port is the main issue in Dominica, the shipping of the stuff from London. And as you know, I said last week, by me shipping stuff from London to Dominica, it costs a lot of money.
0: Yes.
3: Because when you bring the stuff from London to Dominica, they don't charge you by what they want you to charge you. They charge you by the rate of the pounds.
0: The rate of the, okay, ah.
3: So which is quite concerning, because as a young man trying to bring value to Dominica, trying to open a small business, I've just employed a new staff on Monday.
0: Wow.
3: Which I'm very proud, because she's from
0: Point Michel.
3: No, she lived in Point Michel, but she's a foreigner.
0: Okay.
3: And she's actually come down to get work, and I was proud to give her a job. And she's very happy in the shop, so I've got two employees right now.
0: Nice.
3: So I'm asking the government to actually see what can be done to ease up people like myself who want to come to Dominica to open business in Dominica. And we are trying, but we are still getting penalized by the port, which is not fair, because as a young man resigning in England for 44 years, coming down to open a business, and I have to pay the duty. And the last thing I would want to do is to pass the duty onto my customers, which is not right. Dominica is on a string right now because I'm walking the street of Roseau and there's nobody in Dominica. I cannot believe it because as a young man, I used to walk the street in Roseau.
0: You have to say, excuse me, please, to pass between somebody.
3: Yeah. So it just seemed that it's very concerning because right now I'm just watching the tourist berth. It's got a big tourist ship on the port right now. And there's nobody in Roseau. There's no tourists even getting off the boat. What's going on?
0: It's concerning.
3: It's very concerning. It's very concerning. And I just feel that we should have more help from the government as a small employee.
0: And to make matters worse, if I should add to your dilemma, the tourist season is about to close.
3: Yes.
0: Which means that these additional folks, the additional 1% that leaves the ship and goes walking, they're the ones who maybe stay at this other place by the market there and take a drink or so on, and where there's air conditioning. They don't really want to walk up and down the town. But then even if they wanted to walk in town, the town is not, it's boring.
3: It's boring, yeah. Be honest to God, because I'm watching it on Saturdays, there's nobody in town.
0: Yeah.
3: There's nobody in town.
0: And so the small businesses on the side of the road make the city appear that it's bustling. Because you pass on King Great George Street, King George Fifth Street, Hanover Street, and you see these stores on this. So it appears that things are happening. But when you ask them, how was the day? They're going to tell you, business is slow.
3: Business, Moses, I will tell you something. I'm not lying to you. Mm. Business is very slow in Dominica.
0: Mm.
3: But I'm here to carry on. By the God's grace, I will carry on because I love my country and I'm willing to put myself out to help people in Dominica because my stuff in London, in my shop is very, very cheap.
0: Mm.
3: Yeah, because you'll get a bottle of washing up liquid for $8, $5.
0: Yes.
3: You'll get a bottle of comfort to wash your clothes for $15, $12.
0: And I got my comfortable shirts there. And I still have them. Yeah. They're about a year now. Yeah. They're about a year now. And they have not faded because of the material.
3: Yeah.
0: And the way it's made. Okay, so once again, as before we round up, we've had early o'clock, this individual who's having a special function to do with the business of marriage. Then we moved on and we did with the business of education. Now we're dealing with the business of thrift. Would you one day plan to, because I can help you expand, to have maybe one in town, maybe one in Portsmouth or someplace like that? Maybe that's an idea.
3: Well, I'll tell you something, Moses. You just nailed it on the head. I had two customers, well, husband and wife or boyfriend and girlfriend. They walked into my shop yesterday and she said she just took the smell of something different. From the outside.
0: Yes.
3: She told me, this is not a Chinese shop.
0: No.
3: I said, no, this is not Chinese. This is an English shop. She said, it smells like an English person. And the young man said to me, brother, I wish you good luck. And I wish you could bring something like this down to Portsmouth. I tell him, listen, I'm a small fish in a big pond. And I'm willing to grow. He said to me straight off, he told me, if I bring this stuff down to Portsmouth, I will do it. Because Portsmouth got a faster flow. Dan Rosso.
0: See, I read your spirit.
3: Yeah, so I just want Frank, like the Prime Minister. I'm not trying to
0: get into any political
3: business. I'm not into any political business.
0: Business, you are requesting, you are urging him to allow the small businesses to thrive a little by giving them some breathing room without having the strangulation of cost. For clearance at the port. That's what people are crying for.
3: Yeah.
0: It's a little exorbitant and sometimes flippant in the judgment. So we're asking if there could be a financial cushion so that small businesses could be sustainable, retainable, and manageable. That's what they're asking. And I think I'm right on cue.
3: Yeah, because I remember just after Maria... Hurricane Maria, the Prime Minister came to London and actually was speaking to him on the floor. And he asked me, why we don't come down to invest in Dominica, open a small business. And I've listened to him, I've done it. So I'm just asking one more time, the Prime Minister of Dominica, try to intervene, try to help people that's coming to open small businesses. You're asking us to come down, we are coming. We are bringing quality, value for money, and bringing employment to the country. So if we are doing that, we need some financial help. Or even though duty-free, like you do for anybody else, let's help your own fellow people to progress in Dominica, and other people will follow my footstep. I say, well, Americans might come down and say, I want to open a small business. Because I spoke to a young lady on Tuesday, and she told me she had a business in Roseau, and she had to shut down because she could not afford to pay her rent, because the rent was high. She didn't want to pass the costs on the customers because the country is on strain. I'm not blaming Dominica on strain. The whole world is on a strain. In England, we're on a strain. America is on a strain. The whole world is on a strain due to Mr. Trump business, what he's doing to us. But we have to have help from our government. What way he can do to help small businesses like myself? I'm saying it again. My shop is called the $5 Stretch Store. So if the Prime Minister of Dominica is listening to me, I'm Bevan Nicholas. You know me very well. I'm asking for your help, your assistance. What you can do to help me or other small businesses to come to Dominica to help our fellow people, because the people are suffering in Dominica, because I'm walking to supermarkets and things are very high. People cannot afford to buy for stuff in Dominica. The roads are deserted. There's no one in the road in Roseau. People are crying for help. Mm-hmm. So mm-hmm. I'm asking PM, if you're listening, please help us. We need help. I'm crying for help because I want to stay in Dominica. I want to run my business. I want to bring employment. I've got two people right now. I've employed. I'm asking your help. Thank you.

0: Need I say any more? You said it all. Bevan is here as my company this afternoon. We've had a tripartite program. Well, actually it's four. We had our friend talking about business ideas and advice that every small business owner should have. We'll do one final one. So Bev, just tell me again, tell all of us again. So you have your toiletries department, so they can find toiletries. You can find small electronic items, clothing, food stuff, garments for men, women, children, and all other novelties that you have. Listen, you've got to be there for the household items. Tell them about the winner, the person.
1: As a small business, I give 6 gifts away on Q95. I gave 3 away on Q95 on Mother's Day. I gave 3 in Port Michelle. We had the Mother's Day event in Port Michelle. I've given 3 mothers gifts in Port Michelle. So I'm very proud. I'm very proud of giving away. But all I'm asking for is just more or less help from the government for us to bring stuff to Dominica and to help Dominica. I'm saying one more time, I've got layaway. So anything that's over $50, you could take a layaway on my shop and you could come back and pay it within 30 days. So it's a more or less a ease up for the Dominicans. I'm flying back soon. In the next 6 weeks, we'll have all the kids' shoes back to school. I'm trying to get back to school into my shop within June to July. And then Creole Festival, we'll have more perfumes coming down, gifts coming down, Mother's Day next year. So I'm actually getting myself in advance to get my shop going in Dominica Rosa.
0: Thank you very much. And will you look at it again one more time?
1: 18 King George Street, Rosa Dominica.
0: Next to
1: Party Shack, or next to Blossom, Wop Duet. And my shop name is the $5 Stretch Store. We stretch your $5 as far as it can go.
0: Okay, and this is for you.
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0: Yeah, that's for you, sir. That's for you. Thank you very much for being with us. And this is how we do it. This is how we do it. We do a little song for you. Boom, boom. We owe it all to you. 4:58, 2 more minutes. And we're heading on to you to the store right now. The name of the store once again is?
1: Yeah, it's the $5 Stretch Store in Rosa Dominica. $5 Stretch Store. We'll stretch your $5 as much as it can.
0: So today is a stretching business. We are in the business, a small business that stretch your dollar. Telephone number in case somebody wanted to find you. And
1: well, I've got a British stuff.
0: Okay, British. We're just coming on to the location. Okay, I'm going to see you again next week, Thursday. But until then, tomorrow afternoon for lunch and lunchtime news and other commercials for the day. So, Bevan, thank you very much for coming. I want to thank leader. Her name is Olivia Williams Odilike, who called us all the way from the United States of America. And, of course, we had the continuation of the resuscitate program that is to do with mending and bending and blending relationships. And of course, we had Bevan, so we had a quadruple header this afternoon. 4:59 in Compton, Franklin Peter Moses, wishing you a very pleasant afternoon until we meet again in sweet, sweet, sweet La La Land. Just wishing you all the best for this day and fine business in my corner. Bye bye. See you again. Love Unlimited from the big station Q95.

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1: Good evening. This is the Prime Evening News for today, Thursday, May 21st, 2026. I am Amanda Bertrand. Here are the headlines. A special screening of Amari Johnson's documentary, The Full Never Told, highlights the story of the Dred Act from the perspective of four men who survived the act on Sunday, May 24th at Emerald Movies. Regionally, violent clashes erupt across Venezuela as crowds took to the streets to voice their frustrations over ongoing detentions and perceived human rights abuses as demonstrators demand release of political prisoners. Internationally, emergency response officials in Ventura County, California, significantly expanded mandatory evacuation orders and precautionary warnings as a fast-moving sandy fire rapidly swelled past 1,300 acres. Details coming up. Welcome back. A special screening of Amari Johnson's documentary, The Full Never Told, which highlights stories of the Dred Act, will be held at Emerald Movies on Sunday, May 24th. The Philadelphia native told Q95 News he began working on the documentary in 2022 while resident in Dominica during the COVID-19 pandemic, following his introduction to Camille Libla, also known as Ras Siwatu. The documentary, he said, tells the story of the Dred Act from the perspective of four men who survived the act.
2: We have Bungawa from Newtown, Eggies from Campbell, Wed from Delise, and Rasman from Canefield. And these are all men who are now in their late 60s and early 70s, but were imprisoned, were, you know, in the case of Wed, was shot during the time of the Dred Act. And it just follows their, what they were looking for, what they discovered, and how they've made peace or not with life after that period. Obviously, I'm from Philadelphia, but I was living in Dominica at the time, and I had heard about the Dred Act on a regular basis discussed in society. So I said, surely somebody has had to have, you know, done something on this before. And he said, no one asked us. So that kind of set me on the journey to begin to interview some of these elders. And the product is The Full Never Told.
1: The documentary, which was first shown in Dominica at the UWE Global Campus Auditorium, is just the beginning of documenting and sharing the full story and impact of the Dred Act. Johnson said he hopes people who see this documentary see it as a living history.
2: These are people who are still walking among us, who have plenty of stories, and one of the things that really came through that was surprising to me, but very powerful, was many of the things that these elders were persecuted for, and I say elders because they're elders now, but they were children at the time, 17, 18, 19 years old, being subject to, like I said, imprisonment or violence. But many of the things that they were fighting for are things that are such a regular part of society today. So we're talking about hairstyles, you know, having locks, natural liberty, which is natural food, organic food, being able to farm and grow their own food. So many of the things that they were pursuing in the hills and were persecuted for are now a regular part of day-to-day society and are quite valuable to society. So that was one of the things that was really powerful. So in terms of, you know, what I want people to take away again is that this is a living history, and these people were persecuted for things that are truly valuable to society.
1: That was director of The Full Never Told, Amari Johnson. Q95 News will bring more from this interview in another newscast. The Organization of Eastern Caribbean States Commission is set to hold the 13th Council of Ministers Environmental Sustainability Meeting on May 27th to 28th, 2026 in the Commonwealth of Dominica under the theme The OECS Collective Resolve, Innovative Pathways in a High-Risk Global Landscape. The two-day meeting will bring together environmental ministers from OECS member states and associate members, along with regional and international development partners, technical agencies, researchers, and environmental practitioners. The session will be chaired by Kozia Frederick, Minister for Environment, Rural Modernization, Kalinago Upliftment, and Constituency Empowerment of Dominica. According to the OECS Commission, the meeting is being held against the backdrop of growing climate threats and environmental uncertainty affecting small island developing states. It is expected to focus on strengthening regional cooperation and developing innovative and coordinated approaches to environmental sustainability and resilience across the region. The agenda builds on outcomes from COMES10, where ministers endorsed the OECS Environmental Sustainability Roadmap to 2030, which aligns with the St. George's Declaration for Environmental Sustainability and the Antigua and Barbuda Agenda for SIDS. President of the Dominica Council on Aging, Nigel Lawrence, has said the time is now for a shift in the mindset that older persons are useless. He made this call during the council's annual general meeting, AGM, this morning at the St. Alphonsus Parish Hall. This year's AGM marked the Council on Aging's 40th anniversary and was held under the theme Celebrating Our Seniors, 30 Years of Care, Cooperation and Commitment. Lawrence said older people are still able to contribute to society.
3: We want people to understand, not because you are old, you can't be as good as gold. As we grow old, our motor skills get a little bit tardy. We get to do things not in the same way that everybody expected us to do it. But what I want you to recognize is that we do it with wisdom and experience. And it's years of experience that need not necessarily be all what everybody wants. But it is experience that has contributed to where Dominica is today. We need to get out of this shell, of this psyche, that as older persons, which is according to the UN, once you attain the age of 60, you become recognized as an older person. We have to get away from this thinking that once you become an older person, your mental faculty shuts down. And just imagine when you become 60, you are useless. We cannot accept this thinking that we are useless. We cannot be seen as persons who have made their pile and should be cast aside.
1: Lawrence added that it must be understood that older people control the bulk of the economy and must be included.
3: Over 70% of the wealth of this country is owned by persons who are considered older persons. And it is impossible for us to think that because we are considered retirees, that we should be considered as rejects. We still control the bulk of the economy of this country. And therefore, we need to let everyone know that we have a stake in everything that is being done. We, the Council on Aging, will start to continue to push that there should be no development taking place without we being consulted. And it doesn't have to be development by just the government, because it's not only the government does development, private people and private sector persons engage in development.
1: President of the Dominica Council on Aging, Nigel Lawrence. General Manager of the Dominica Electricity Services Limited, DOMLEC, Dwayne Sinak, has said the company's recent recognition during the inaugural Awards of Excellence hosted by the Caribbean Electric Utility Services Corporation, CARELEC, is a reflection of the hard work and dedication of its employees. The awards were held during the ongoing CEOs and Leadership Conference in Barbados on Monday, May 18th, where DOMLEC was recognized among the top-performing utilities in the region in several key areas. Sinak said the company, while proud of the regional recognition, remains focused on the work ahead.
4: We received recognition for our leadership in energy transition highlighting the significant progress Dominica is making toward a cleaner and more sustainable energy future. Dominica was also recognized for strong performance in both safety and financial performance. These awards reflect the dedication, professionalism, and hard work of our employees, as well as the continued support and patience of our customers as we modernize and strengthen the electricity system. While we are proud of this regional recognition, we remain focused on the work ahead, improving reliability, increasing renewable energy integration, enhancing safety, and delivering greater value to the people of Dominica. On behalf of the Board of Directors, management, and staff of Dominica, thank you for your continued trust and support. Together, we are building a stronger and more sustainable energy future for Dominica.
1: That was General Manager of Dominica, Dwayne Cenac. The Inter-American Institute for Cooperation on Agriculture and the Pan-American Dairy Federation, FAPAL, have solidified their joint commitment to advancing a highly competitive and sustainable dairy industry throughout Latin America and the Caribbean. Following a high-level technical meeting held at ICA headquarters, ICA Director General Mohamed Ibrahim and FEPAL Secretary General Ariel Ladinsky reviewed current collaborative efforts and explored fresh avenues for regional cooperation. A primary focus of the deliberations centered on the Regional Sustainable Development Agenda for the Dairy Sector, a joint initiative alongside the Development Bank of Latin America and the Caribbean and the Dairy Sustainability Framework. This program is designed to strengthen productive sustainability, build climate resilience, and coordinate progress tracking across the region. Beyond sustainability frameworks, the discussions covered critical trade and operational mechanisms, including ICA's potential role in assisting with dairy quotas, sanitary measures, and market access regulations under the Mercosur European Union Agreement. To improve regional policymaking, the leaders agreed to expand data-sharing collaborations between FEPAL's Dairy Sector Observatory and ICA's Observatory of Public Policies for Agri-Food Systems. Looking ahead, the organizations announced plans to host a high-level technical discussion forum later this year, continuing preparations for the 2027 Pan-American Meeting of Young Dairy Farmers in Chile and showcasing the region's commitment to climate action at the upcoming COP conference in Turkey. The session concluded with both entities reaffirming their long-term dedication to enhancing technical cooperation and global integration across the Americas dairy value chains. Hotelier Sam Raphael has said that given the current global environmental challenges, Dominica has been presented with a significant opportunity due to its natural assets, stressing that citizens must remain consistent in their stewardship of the environment. Speaking on Talk on the Block on Wednesday afternoon, Raphael emphasized that greater efforts are needed to protect and preserve the environment, adding that responsibility should extend beyond public policy alone and require stronger involvement from the wider public.
5: Based on where the world is right now, the hand that we've been given by nature is a very good hand, mm-hmm. and we must be consistent with that. So we must be consistent with our stewardship of the environment. I mean, up and down the board, and I do not believe, quite frankly, and I've said it before, you know, and I will continue to say it because it's something to me that's glaring. I sit there, I see it, we try our best, but I think we can do better as nature islanders to truly represent and protect the nature on this island. Both. And I don't just mean public policy now. Mm-hmm. People, we like to think everything political, the government should be doing. But my biggest peeve with the way we keep our environment is every morning I walk from Jungle Bay around the Galleon Loop. You know that. Mm-hmm. You live in my area. I do a 5-mile hike every morning. And every morning I get to Sufria. From Jungle Bay, I already have 2 handfuls of garbage from trash people throw on the roadside every single day. This morning, a young man said, Mr. Sam, they need to give you an award for picking up the garbage every day. That's what you have to do every single day. And I can't pick up the garbage in the entire continuity. But could you imagine the whole island? That's what we do as Nature Islanders. I think that's the first step.
6: Mm-hmm.
5: Everybody can make a difference. And because somebody isn't seeing you, that doesn't mean that it's okay for you to throw your empty container, your bottles and these things. And yet you want to complain about public policy. That's being inconsistent.
1: Raphael further called for a review of existing public policy, stressing the need for a more structured and well-organized waste management system in Dominica.
5: The way we treat our rivers, when we go, you know, we enjoy our rivers on the holidays and on weekends. Turn around and look at, you know, the beach or the river where you came from when you're leaving and see if it is exactly how you meant it. We throw things, we dispose of things, you know. We have events, we have a great time, we love our fetes. But we often don't even have places to throw the garbage. And so the biggest thing, I think, is the way in which we dispose of our garbage. And now we have even the garbage collection system and public policy, yeah.
6: Mm-hmm.
5: That's not really, you know, functioning the way it should be functioning. We need to focus on. Well, it's just this. Effectively, it's been dysfunctional. I think it needs to be reviewed carefully. I know people involved in solid waste that's competent. Why is it that an island like this cannot have a system, you know, that seamlessly could gather the trash? We need to know what do we compose.
6: Mm-hmm.
5: What do we properly separate, dispose? All of these things, you know, as if we're promoting nature as our product, as who we are, it needs to start there at the home, and then we then talk about other public policy issues, planning, and so on and so forth. But I just think that in terms of the environment, there's so much more. I don't wish to complain too much about it,
6: mm-hmm.
5: because I don't want the word to go that Sam is saying that Dominica is not a clean island. It is a clean island, relatively speaking. But I just think that we can do so much more in this regard, and down to public policy with respect to the environment. We need to take it seriously, because if we don't, a lot of things can happen.
1: Hotelier Sam Raphael. Seasoned diplomat and cultural advocate Her Excellency Jacinth Henry Martin has called for a fundamental shift in how Caribbean nations engage their overseas populations, emphasizing that the diaspora must be viewed as a strategic capital. Speaking at a presentation focused on regional migration dynamics, Ambassador Henry Martin argued that this relationship should extend far beyond financial remittances. Instead, she noted that the true value of the diaspora lies in its wealth of human capital, intellectual ideas, technological know-how, social networks, and enhanced market access, all driven by a shared love for their home countries and a strong willingness to give back. According to the ambassador, citizens living outside the OECS region must maintain a deep desire to stay closely connected to their cultural roots. She explained that these overseas communities consistently seek out the gastronomy, cultural soul, and distinct artistry of their islands, whether through local experiences in their new homelands or by returning to visit family for leisure and other activities. Concluding her remarks, Henry Martin asserted that while it remains impossible to predict the exact timing or direction of impending global geopolitical shifts, the region can be certain that cultural diplomacy will continue to serve as a powerful and enduring force for the Caribbean.
7: So the diaspora must be seen as strategic capital, not just in terms of dollars and cents. Strategic capital in terms of human capital, ideas, technological experience and know-how, a willingness and a love to share and a love of country, and social capital and market access. Our people who live beyond the OECS want to continue to experience the gastronomy of our islands, want to be reminded about the soul that is their culture that resides in our people, want to experience the artistry of our people when they join them in their new homelands, and want to come home to visit family and for leisure and other activity. I say that whereas we cannot say where geopolitical shifts will happen and when they will happen, what we can say is that Diplomacy is power.
1: That was Her Excellency Jacinth Henry Martin, seasoned diplomat and cultural advocate. Regionally, violent clashes broke out between demonstrators and law enforcement officers following a wave of intense protests across Venezuela. The civil unrest intensified as crowds took to the streets to voice their frustrations over ongoing detentions and perceived human rights abuses. Authorities deployed riot police to contain the crowds, resulting in skirmishes in several urban areas as tensions escalated between the state security forces and the civilian populace. The demonstrators are demanding the immediate release of political prisoners held by the current administration. Public outrage reached a boiling point following the recent death of a former political prisoner's mother, an incident that activists have tied to the broader emotional and systemic toll inflicted upon families of detainees. Protest organizers have indicated that the demonstrations will persist until the government addresses their demands for judicial reform and the release of those imprisoned for political dissent.
6: From Caracas, it doesn't take long being on the streets here talking to people to realize that what you see may look much more normal than conditions really are. Life is very challenging for Venezuelan citizens, and so many are hoping that the Trump administration and the moves it's making here can change that. In the mountains, the poverty is obvious. City streets, though, not so much. They call this neighborhood a bubble, though some comfortable enough to speak publicly also call it a mirage, that conditions are worse than they appear.
8: They show the hour that we have.
6: That you have no water.
8: The hours that we have water.
6: Private chat about water shortage join the broader conversations of confusion and expectations. With the ouster of Nicolas Maduro in January, the Trump administration paved the way for oil and gas business expansion, new ties, lifted sanctions.
8: This is worse than before.
6: The reality of building Venezuelan citizens a stable economy is a tougher reality, as is protesting a government that still holds political prisoners. The angry crowd at a university today, lashing out at this weekend's death of 82-year-old Carmen Navas, a mother searching publicly for her son since he disappeared 2 years ago, only to learn weeks ago he had died in detention last year, classified as a political prisoner.
1: And internationally, emergency response officials in Ventura County, California, have significantly expanded mandatory evacuation orders and precautionary warnings as the fast-moving Sandy Fire rapidly swelled past 1,300 acres. Driven by highly volatile winds and extremely dry brush, the aggressive wildfire has pushed dangerously close to residential neighborhoods, prompting public safety personnel to urge residents within the newly designated hazard zones to vacate their properties immediately. Fire authorities stated that the expanding boundaries of both the evacuation orders and warnings are a direct response to the erratic behavior of the flames, emphasizing that the aggressive measures are absolutely critical to ensuring civilian safety, while ground crews and aerial tankers struggle to establish early containment lines around the growing perimeter.
9: Thousands flee the fast-moving Sandy Fire as shifting winds push smoke into the San Fernando Valley. At least one home lost and many more threatened. Now all eyes watching the weather for tomorrow. From the weather forecast to the firefight, we have live team coverage beginning with reporter Leanne Suter live in one of the evacuation zones tonight. Leanne.
10: Mark, Bell Canyon, one of the latest areas now under evacuation order as this firefight continues, especially out on the front lines. Crews taking advantage of a change in the weather, cooler temperatures and calmer winds tonight, hopefully giving them the chance to finally knock this fire out. The water drops continue into the night as firefighters continue to battle the Sandy Fire burning in Simi Valley.
11: This is the first time I'm watching the fire very close to our neighborhood, and it's kind of a little bit frightening.
10: Firefighters filling area neighborhoods, the wicked winds fueling the fire, dying down once the sun set.
12: We are taking advantage of a lull in the winds right now to take strategic opportunities to go in and aggressively fight fire.
10: Crews crews launching an all-out aerial assault as the fast-moving flames rip through the thick brush covering the hillsides, forcing residents to flee.
13: I was inside cleaning the house, and I walked, opened the slider to take trash outside, and ashes, and it just came very fast. This one is faster than usual.
10: One home was lost to the fire. The couple that lived in this house on Trickling Brook Court had called it home for more than 30 years.
14: Fire's in back of us. It's coming down the hill, and it's going to come back up, and there's a couple of firefighters up on the hill with some big hoses.
10: A sudden shift in the afternoon winds pushing the flames closer to Chatsworth and Bell Canyon, forcing new evacuations.
1: That's the Prime Evening News, and here's a recap of the headlines. A special screening of Amari Johnson's documentary, The Fool Never Told, highlights the story of the Dred Act from the perspective of four men who survived the act on Sunday, May 24th at Emerald Movies. Regionally, violent clashes erupt across Venezuela as crowds took to the streets to voice their frustrations over ongoing detentions and perceived human rights abuses as demonstrators demand release of political prisoners. Internationally, emergency response officials in Ventura County, California, significantly expanded mandatory evacuation orders and precautionary warnings as a fast-moving Sandy fire rapidly swelled past 1,300 acres. That's the end of the Prime Evening News. I have been your presenter, Amanda Bertrand. Do enjoy the rest of your evening.
15: Numbers for Dominica National Lottery's midday draw of Thursday, 21st May, 2026. The daily three midday draw winning numbers are 6, 9, and 4. The multi-X ball chosen was FP, and there were 29 winners. The big four with multi-X midday draw winning numbers are 4, 9, 7, and 1. The multi-X ball chosen was 3X and the payout was $1,800. The one-off midday draw winning numbers are 7, 1, and 5. There were two winners. The play four draw winning numbers are 7, 9, 15, and 21. There were 58 winners. The pick two with multi-X midday draw winning numbers are 6 and 1. The multi-X ball chosen was 2X, and there were three winners. The next midday draw is on Friday, 22nd May, 2026. Dominica National Lottery. Everything.

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0: Yes. Good evening, good evening, good evening. It's Thursday night, and I am Locke Sebastian and
1: Dr. Thompson Fontaine.
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0: Yes, and welcome to Sports Wrap. As usual, we'll start, give God praise, thanks and praise. We'll have Pastor Rodney to lead us in prayer. Pastor Rodney, take it away, please.
3: Lord, you're a good God, and your mercies endure forever. I thank you for today, and I thank you for the blessings of today. I thank you, Lord, that you have undertaken for us, and you protect and preserve us. Now I ask that you will go before us, and you will do for us what we can't do for ourselves. That, Father God, you will lead us into a path where we will, O God, reflect your righteousness. I ask today that you will bless Sports Wrap, that you will cause, Father God, the hosts to be inspired, to be informed as they pass the information on to the listening public. And that, Father God, as they address issues and they speak about matters, Father God, that others will be enlightened. Thank you for causing them, Father God, to do that which you have allowed them to do in a good way that will enhance our community. Bless every listener and cause every one of us together to work towards the good of our lovely nation, Dominica, we pray in Jesus' name. Amen.
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0: Yes, yes, yes. This is my story. This is my song. This is, guys, we first want to apologize for last week. Neither of us were there. So all the many fans who were concerned, we are back. We apologize for not being there last week. I just want to say that from the start. Tonight, we're going to speak a little football, and we have a little quiz there for Astel supporters. We have a brand new T-shirt, an Astel jersey for all the Astel. I'm not an Astel supporter. I don't know if Lobby or Dr. Fountain, you all are. But Astel, after 22 years, and all Astel fans are happy. So we'll give them a jersey tonight. We're going to be speaking about the regional competition, Trinidad won yesterday. We will speak to Andrew Mason and Philo Wallace will join us. We're also going to be speaking local cricket because that's important. The season started last week, and the first match of the season, a team doesn't show up. And so we will discuss that. Right. So, guys, the first thing I want to say, I want to express condolences to the family of Matthew George. Mm. As you know, Matthew's my cousin. In fact, his mother and my father were two brothers' children. He played for Dominica, by the way.
1: Yeah, he captained
0: Captain, Dominica. In fact, and Windward Islands as well.
1: Well,
0: he was also a labor commissioner, a pastor. And you know, guys, Lobby, Dr. Fong, it's a bit hurtful. I'll tell you why, you know. Matthew George was in a doctor's office last week, Thursday. That's the same day we went here. And for half an hour, they were calling the ambulance. The doctor's office is 2 minutes drive from the ambulance, where the ambulance come from, whether it's the hospital or the fire department. And half an hour, they were calling from a doctor's office. And the ambulance doesn't come. And the guy succumbed right in the doctor's office. And you know, they have a saying, because it could happen to any one of us, guys, and people out there. And you know, this thing is, you know, I don't even know. It's a bit tough.
1: I understand. Mm. And it's, I didn't realize that you guys were so close, mm-hmm. you know, related. But I'm hearing that for the first time. This is very, very unfortunate, you know, that's the situation of our health system in this day and age. 30 minutes for an ambulance, and you're in town. Imagine somebody outside of Roseau. I mean, this is quite,
0: and it's a doctor's office, the calling. So you can imagine ordinary poor people or people who are struggling are going through that, and the guy is there, and this is painful. I mean,
1: yes.
0: Painful, and Matthew lost his life. I'm not saying the fire brigade would have caused him to be alive, but at least, my goodness.
1: He would have been given a chance, yeah.
0: Man, let's take this caller. 1 minute, Lobby. Good evening.
2: Sibo, good evening, and everybody on the panel. Sibo, I wish to offer you and your family, on behalf of myself and my family, our condolences. And I also want to wish Matthew George, my friend, his family, my family, condolences. And I let him soul rest in peace, Sibo, right? He was my friend, you know, we all work in the public service together. And see, well, I had a little nickname. I saw him play cricket in the box, Tiny Gardens. And there's a name I used to call, each other, Hopeless. You know, a few times when he does score, see, well, whatever he make, I used to say, boy, you hopeless, see, boy. From that, used to call each other, Hopeless. So,

0: We're not hearing you properly. Yeah, and people don't know that Mafia was a national cricketer. Good evening.
1: Good evening, Simba. How are you doing?
0: Hey, what's up?
1: Yeah, my sister died, and I can remember you sympathized with me on the air, so I called you to offer my condolences to you and your family. God has given and he has taken away. May his soul rest in peace.
0: Yeah, bye-bye. Yeah, but you know, and you know, Lobby, go ahead. You was going to say something. Go ahead.
2: Yeah, Sebastian, George and myself, we're very, very good friends. You know, he's a Windsor Park man, a gardens man, you know. I know a gentleman, Sebastian. He's a gentleman. You must think about that. He's a gentleman. All right? He stood above his peers, you know. A good leader. And it's rather, you know, what I heard about is, when I heard about his passing, and you just said that, it's rather unfortunate. And it shows how the country is badly managed. Badly managed.
0: Lobby, let's take this call. We come to that point you're making there just now. Good evening. Hello?
3: Sibo?
0: Yes?
3: Good evening. Sometimes it's a bit.
0: Yeah.
3: My. You know what you're doing?
0: I know. Mr. Dodo, how are you, man? How are you?
3: Yeah, by the time that we were let to go, by the time that we were to go, let us go. But it's been where you are, really. I said, by the time that we were let to
0: go. Okay, man. Thanks, man. Yeah, man. Thank you. Yeah, next caller. Good evening.
4: People, I want to send my condolences to Uncle Matthew's family on behalf of Fabian and Julia George. As Hazelon speaking, and also to Algernon Chatter.
0: Yeah.
4: And to send sympathy to his wife, Hiska Chatter. I'm listening to you.
0: Yeah. And you know, Lobby, Dr. Fountain, there on Friday as well, I got the call that another guy from Collier Rudet, who was a chef at Purple Turtle, he also worked in the police station at Whitchurch, he succumbed suddenly as well. And died, and I want to express condolences to him, to another, that's not a call your man. And you know, Lobby, as you mentioned about the problems in Dominica, here you have a situation, and these people are boasting about the health care and all sorts of nonsense you hear. And simple things like that, an ambulance. And you know, and another native of Collio, Father Branca John, I heard something he said today, that in some, he was preaching to his people, and he was talking about Pentecost, where the beginning of Christianity started in Pentecost. And here is a situation where people are bemoaning the fact that the authorities think the best way to celebrate it by having CO. And instead of this CO business, why don't people concentrate on fixing the healthcare system and everything? That way, people wouldn't be dying when they probably could survive, and that sort of thing. And all you hear about the fat to fool the people, that's all we seem to be doing. Fat, CO. Yeah, CO.
2: Sebastian, the country is rumbling, Sebastian. God is talking to this country. Doc, I was very happy when I heard the statement from Father Branca John. That's the first time you heard a priest, enough was enough. He used the pulpit to preach the word of God, Sebastian. I mean, they say, look, we have had so many landslides in this country. The South have had its own. Rosso just had its own. All over the God is talking to this country. See, what is the order of the day? We have lost our spirituality. The pastors must, people must stop talking about, we were never like this. You having what, village feast, everything is a CO. It was more spiritual and yes, afterwards, but everything is a CO. We must be very careful. We are surrounded by how many volcanoes? We have frequent earthquakes. The Lord is talking to this country of ours.
0: Well, they don't seem to be listening, Dr. Yes. Fountain, because like I say, and it was, I mean, when I heard this statement, I say, but here it is, here it is. And then, you know, as he made the point, the flyer says, it is sponsored by the government of Dominica. And it's asking its followers to please say to these people, this is not the right thing to do. We can't be just concentrated and having fat, set.
5: But I don't understand why he makes it

0: you know, why say introduces Pentecost? The Pentecostal is the Pentecost is a something that is observed by the church,
1: right?
0: And if you want to have your faith, you have your faith separately. I don't know why
1: they could have
0: mirror both of them. Why
1: a Juve jam?
0: Yeah, but I also wanted to read something on Henry George. On Matthew.
1: Yeah, no problem. George. Let's take this call on, and you read it. No problem.
0: Yes.
1: Yeah.
0: Yes.
1: Yeah, and then you, no problem. Of course, so by all means.
0: Calls. Yeah. Because people may not be aware. Of
1: well,
0: his,
1: go ahead,
0: of
1: Dr. Fauci. Read, okay, yeah, read Matthew George. Read. Let people know.
0: It. Okay, so Matthew George was born. Okay, let's take the call and then I'll do that.
1: Yeah. Good evening. Good evening.
2: Hello? After 25 years, good evening, all you should be alive. It's a CEO government we have there. A CEO gang. That is what we have there. So I'm not surprised. Thank you.
1: Okay. Yeah, go all ahead, right. Dr.
0: So Matthew George was born on June 1953 in Collio, Dominica, and is a former Dominican top order batsman who represented the Windward Islands in regional first class and List A cricket during the mid-1970s. A right-handed batsman who typically slotted in to the crucial number four position, George belonged to a talented 1970s cohort of Dominican cricketers who helped stabilize the Windward Islands batting card during the West Indies competitive combined islands era. George's regional career spanned two seasons, 1974-75 and 75-76. Though brief, his stint in first-class cricket was highly productive, yielding an impressive top-order average of nearly 40. In the 1974-75 first-class debut, George made his first-class breakthrough during the 1974-75 West Indies domestic calendar. Playing in two structural matches, he compiled 123 runs across three innings at a stellar average of 41. It was during this debut season that he registered his career-highest first-class score of 89, which stood as his lone regional half-century. In the 1975-76 season and the Gillette Cup of the following year, George maintained his place in the setup as regional white ball cricket began expanding. On the List A one-day cricket, he made two appearances for the Windward Islands in the Gillette Cup West Indies. Opportunities with the bat were limited. He logged just one inning, scoring 11 runs. For the first-class cricket, he featured in two additional first-class matches, adding 69 runs to his career tally at an average of 34.5. There was a high-profile encounter, the Windward versus the Indians in 1976, in which he participated. The absolute highlight of George's cricket career came in February of 1976, when he was selected to represent the Windward Islands against the Touring Indian national team in a prestigious three-day first-class match at the Annersville playing field in Kingston, St. Vincent. Facing one of the most legendary spin bowling quartets in cricket history, George experienced both sides of the game. In the first innings, he fell for a duck caught by Gundappa Viswanath off the bowling of the iconic Indian captain and left-arm orthodox spinner Bishan Singh Bedi. In the second innings, George showed immense resilience. He anchored one end to finish 29 not out, helping the Windward Islands bat out the remaining overs to secure a commendable draw against an international attack featuring Bedi, Irapalli Prasanna, and Srivinas
1: Venkatakaravan.
0: How much did you score? You remember?
1: I can't remember, but I played that game. It was Bedi, Venkat, Chandrasekhar, and Prasanna.
0: Okay.
1: Gavaskar played. Sorry, Gavaskar. Okay. It was in St. Vincent, Annersville, yeah.
0: Right.
1: Bishop Bedi, yeah.
0: Excellent.
1: In fact, that's the same year where India declared in the test match when Holding was playing that same year.
0: Yes.
1: Yeah, Matthew played. Yeah, Matthew played a few years.
0: All right. They said that he could also bowl right arm off break, but he only featured as a specialized batsman in his brief career. All right, so that's some information, I'm sure, for our fans out there concerning Matthew George. In fact, you know, we overlapped at UWE, you know, that's why I first met him.
1: And you know, as you say, he was a labor commissioner, people must know that as well. And he was a pastor, he preached in Collier every Sunday. You know, what had shocked me that I see Matthew almost every day. So we speak, and Matthew was never really ill. And that came like a bouncer, I tell you. Not expecting a bouncer, and knock you out in your head. And you get a shock because Matthew really wasn't ill as such. And man,
0: I saw him recently. He looked
1: fine.
0: But it's unfortunate, Siwan, and something must be done about this healthcare system.
1: So half an hour, you know, you call in an ambulance. The ambulance is 2 minutes away. A doctor is calling and the ambulance can't reach. By the time you get in the person. Yes, Lobby.
3: Do not forget, and Dr. Fountain, we said that we are going to build a hospital. State of the what? State of what?
0: State of the art.
3: It will be the envy of the region. You must be very careful, Sebastian. Very carefully put. But going back on Matthew Sebastian, what I like about Matthew Sebastian is his humility, his gentleness. He was always willing, to assist the youngsters, give them, advice, always around the ground. I mean, he played a lot of pick game in the Windsor Park. He's a good off-spin bowler.
1: Yeah, that's true. Let's take this caller, Lobby. Yes. 1 minute, yeah.
0: And sorry, just to add that this information came from dom767.com. Eh?
1: Okay.
0: Just to
1: be good evening, clear. Good evening. Mm-hmm. Hello?
4: Hello? Hello?
1: Hello?
4: Is that... Thibaut?
1: Ozzy, good night. How are you, man? Oh, what's up?
4: All right. I was so shocked to hear the passing of my friend Matthew George. I couldn't believe it.
1: I can well imagine, Ozzy. Yeah.
4: I mean, Matthew George was a very good friend.
1: Mm-hmm.
4: I mean, I'm insane. He was a Labour Commissioner.
1: Mm-hmm.
4: He was a very happy. You know, you're a great guy, man.
1: Mm-hmm.
4: I'm very good friend. I was shocked to hear that, Sibo.
1: I myself was condolences. And I know you knew him.
4: The batsman, meaning not the batsman.
1: True.
4: During the time he played.
1: Mm-hmm.
4: Also played for the Windward Islands.
1: Correct.
4: He was a leading batsman in Dominica for many years.
1: True. And remember, you were in Celtics. Yeah. Yeah.
4: Very sorry to hear that.
1: Mm-hmm.
4: And very sad to hear that. I can't believe it happened.
1: Ozzy, okay. It was a shock. Yeah, thank you. Yeah, shock. I can tell you that.
4: It was shocking to me.
1: Yeah, shocking. I mean,
4: I offer my condolences. Yeah. You're a good friend.
1: Ozzy, before you go,
4: wish your family all the best.
1: Ozzy, hold on. Before you go, Ozzy, are you still there? Ozzy?
4: Yeah.
1: Hold on a while. In fact, Julius Cobbett is just sending something that he said. Listen well, Jeff Charles is lying in a coma. Can you mention it? He's in a state of active transition as I write. Yeah, he said Jeff Charles. Well, obviously, Jeff Charles was a colleague of yours as a commentator.
4: Jeff Charles, yes.
1: Yeah. So he's very ill now in California. Very, very ill.
4: Jeff is ill, you said?
1: Very ill. Julius Cobbett is just sending that through now, yeah. That Jeff
4: okay,
1: is...
4: Okay, yeah. I'm sad to hear that. He was not doing too well of late.
1: Very, very ill.
4: Julius Cobbett obviously... keeps in touch with me,
1: Right, well, he just said that.
4: I know the great Jeff Charles was not doing well.
1: Mm-hmm. Yeah.
4: But I really want to,
1: Yeah, man.
4: Yeah. Mm-hmm. So noted for his footwork, man.
1: Yes, yes. Yeah,
4: very good footwork, the spin bowlers and so on.
1: Mm-hmm.
4: But really shocking, Sibo.
1: It was. Very. Very. Yeah, Ozzy, okay. All right, then. Yeah.
0: Thanks.
1: Yeah, very shocking. I mean, this thing, and I say, the only thing I didn't do is call after myself because, I mean, I see my fiancés every day. And then to just know that, man. I mean, you're wondering, but what the hell is that? Just like that. By the way, guys, we have this T-shirt to give the Astel supporters. The question, let me give you all the question. For all those Astel people who are jumping up now and dancing, between 1996 and now, and current and present, Arsenal has had three managers. Mm-hmm. Name them and the amount of years each one lasted. You get a brand new Arsenal shirt. Compliments Del Naji Sports Shop, who are always willing to assist. As I've always said to people looking for the best in sneakers and T-shirts and everything else, you go to Del Naji Sports Shop. They're the best in Dominica. So the question again... Lobby, you know the question, the answer. No, Dr. Fountain, do you know? Between 1996 up to now, Arsenal have had three managers. Name them and the years they lasted at Arsenal. Yes, so that should be easy.
0: Especially if people close to ChatGPT.
1: So you get a brand new Aston, so you can dress in it, because next week, Saturday, is the Champions League final between Arsenal and PSG. So I think they have something at Coca-Cola where people come there from afternoon to watch the game.
0: Okay.
1: And the Signal Band after will be playing. Yeah, Champions League next Saturday.
0: Interesting.
1: So nice. All Arsenal supporters, brand new shirt.
0: So Arsenal could do a double.
1: They could do a double. A brand new Arsenal shirt. You can get that if you get the answer. I'll repeat again. Arsenal, between 1996 and now, have had three managers. Name them and the amount of years each of them lasted at Arsenal. And you will get that shit. Well, guy, that we talk. Well, Lobby, you would know about Jeff Child, Dr. Fountain.
0: We interviewed him there one time.
1: So it's sad that we're hearing that he's in serious trouble now. He's a doctor. I think he had a doctor in Jeff Child. Good night, Gerald Corbett in St. Martin. How are you, my friend?
0: Yeah, I know one of the managers that was there for a long time.
1: Well, don't say it. Well, one would be easy. If somebody who follows Arsenal, that name would be easy. One who will probably be longest in the history of Arsenal. To me, that should be easy. And if people follow in Arsenal now, they must know who's the manager.
0: So
1: it's one name more, and you get a T-shirt. Yeah. Merlin, good night, Merlin. Dr. Fountain and Lobby like your recent bread and whatever that is, Fox's bread shop. Good night, Merlin, up in Newtown. And as I say, all the fans, people in Mount Prosper, in Colley Ho, all about the place, people who, Salisbury, all the people who miss Sports Trap. I just want to say good night to you all. So this easy question, a brand new shirt from Arsenal T-shirt, compliments Del Naji Sports Shop, the most popular sports shop. Maybe that person have the answer. Good evening.
2: No, I don't have no answer. I'm saying I wanted to fall in love with Jeff Charles because of his voice.
1: Okay. What about Ozzy? You didn't want to fall in love with Ozzy as well?
2: I didn't mean that for Jeff Charles. Jeff Charles and Jimmy.
1: Okay.
0: All right. We have more callers.
1: Yeah, 1 minute will be another caller. Good evening.
5: Hello?
1: Yes, good evening.
5: Yes, I'm calling to take a chance at the question.
1: Go ahead.
5: Arsene Wenger, or Wenger, I think they said.
0: Wenger.
1: How many years?
5: From 1996 to 2018.
1: 1990. Okay, go ahead.
5: Unai Emery.
1: From
5: 2018 to 2019. And Mikel Arteta.
1: All right. What's your name?
5: From 2019 to the present.
1: What's your name?
5: Shemaya Benjamin.
1: Shemaya?
5: Yes.
1: Okay, what you can do, you know Del Naji Sports Shop?
5: I do, in the previous cinema.
1: No. They are located between AC Shillingford and Jolly. By Low Black always said that you point Michelle bus stop. I know they are listening. So you go there, you get are you an Arsenal supporter, by the way?
5: When they had, remember that team they had with
1: Terry Ari and all these guys?
5: Remember when they had that tall guy back in the day?
1: Which one?
5: I swear they would have won the
1: Tony Adams? Tony Adams?
5: No, Liverpool. That tall guy, what was his name in the ball? He was there with Henry. He's not coming now.
1: Terry Ari.
5: African guy. He smiled a lot.
1: What's his name again? You played in the midfield.
0: Patrick
1: Vieira. Is that the name?
5: But anyhow, I said they would have won the Premier League. When Henry was there, I was so rooting for them. It never happened. Very happy.
1: Right. So you go to Del Naji's and you'll get, so you can dress in your Arsenal T-shirt, and next Saturday, you can go and do watch party for the final. Well done.
5: Thank you so much.
1: Right. Yes, and we always tell people Del Naji's Sports Shop, don't forget them. You go there. I think the anniversary is coming up. They will have all sorts of goodies. So don't forget to go to Del Naji's Pot Shop for all your stickers. We have another caller. Good evening.
6: Hey, good evening, Sibo.
1: Yes.
6: Dr. Fountain.
0: Yes, sir.
6: And you've been my good partner.
7: Yeah,
6: I just want to say something here. I saw Jeff Charles was the great, one of the greatest announcers at Bassin Dominica. But before that, let me send condolences to his family.
1: Well, no. Hold on. He's not dead, you know. He's not dead. He's struggling. Yes. You say condolences, he's not dead.
6: I know he's not here. I don't get it. Sorry about that. But when I, you know, I called my another good man, when the fire caught at the old grammar school. When that man was announcing that fire at the old grammar school, close to his old by Pablo Place there, he was living at the port all year. And I saw that man was a great man to announce that fire ball by ball and with a democracy. I see that man is a real good man. And soon after he left and go to India and asked for meeting again, then he was accepted in BBC. Sorry for any condition, and maybe good Lord bless him.
0: Yes, indeed. He was one of the best, Sibo.
1: Jeff was brilliant. Yeah, I mean, in the days we had Havis, after that Ozzy came in, and Dominica had a lot of outstanding commentators,
3: And they made the cricket very exciting. Very, very exciting. You know, remember, these are the guys, you know, who weathered the storm, but, you know, they were there from thick and thin. And these days you had, you know, you had no television, you had whips, and you had your transistor radio listening. And, you know, and Sebastian, the way they hyped the games, it caused people to flock to the gardens, you know.
0: We have another caller. Good
5: evening. Sibo, I called back again because I just remembered his name.
0: Sorry.
5: It was Adebayo. And I'll tell you why I felt it was so important for me to call back again, Sibo. Because I always say, if there is a player that you can look to with a great attitude, if there is an exemplary player, I felt that was Adebayo. I've never seen Adebayo get angry on the field. He always shakes people's hand, he claps if he makes a mistake, you know. He just always had, I think, an exemplary. I love that man. So I just wanted to call back to put that on record.
1: So you follow the English league all the time? You watch the games all the time?
5: Well, I don't presently because I only know the players back in the day. I was a fan back in the day. I can't really keep up now.
1: All right.
5: But back in the day, my teams were Arsenal and Liverpool. Liverpool was my.
1: Well, you know, I like the Red Devils. I like the Red Devils. So.
5: Yes.
1: Manchester boys. Yeah. All right. Take care, darling. Take care. Yeah. Good evening. Hello.
7: Hello.
1: Yes.
7: The young woman was talking about the African player.
1: The Adebayo, she just said it.
7: Okay, but and we have Kano too. I have a question on your spot on. Which is the biggest sporting event in the world, between the FIFA World Cup and the Olympics?
1: Well, I think the Olympics would be.
7: So the question to you is which of the two, as a community, which of the two that bring more happiness and joy to people?
0: There's a joy
1: You know, I remember it was 86, the Brazil team. Remember that outstanding team?
7: Which of the two have been more happiness and joy to people?
0: We are saying sorrow as well. And now that would be football.
1: You know, I remember Brazil. It was Vivian Ren and I. We went to Peter Carrick home in Lubia to watch that. And you remember one, what's his name? Rossi. Brazil. Man, that was painful.
0: I mean, I've seen people collapse.
1: The quarterfinal, when Neymar, after Ramon Neymar, and then Brazil lost.
0: That was like a national.
1: By the way, Brazil just named their team. England is naming his team tomorrow.
0: Okay.
1: England is naming team. I see They say Kobe Maignan might be in that team, the young guy from Manchester, the 20-year-old boy.
0: Okay.
1: England is naming the team tomorrow.
0: England is known to do that.
1: Yeah. Yes. Good evening.
0: Okay, let's try this other caller. Mm.
1: Good evening.
8: Yeah, good evening.
1: Yes.
8: When are you talking about all the great commentators? You forget the little one in Lapin, Paul Joseph.
1: No, we haven't forgotten him. We haven't forgotten him.
0: He's so restless.
8: That's a great man, you know.
1: We haven't forgotten him. We haven't forgotten him.
8: All right.
0: Okay. All right, thank you, caller.
1: Right, so last caller, and we take a break. Good evening.
9: Sibo,
1: yes.
9: You remember in those days when Jeff used to commentate, Sibo?
1: Yes.
9: You had to run with Sibo. I remember sometimes when you were late, you said, Sibo, you have to take off with. Put on your clothes, Sibo. And whether you wanted to go and see cricket or not, you just have to put on your clothes and you have to take off. The way you used to put the excitement in the game. Whether you know it or for the way you say it, Sibo, you had to find yourself in the garden.
1: I hear you, darling.
0: You know, I was searching the web to see if I could get some of his old commentaries. Not yet succeeded
1: in
0: doing that.
1: Well, it's been good to get some of his. Well, probably we can get it for next week.
0: You know, I'm going to try again if we can get some of his, you know, when he commentated, so people can hear.
1: Right,
0: you know, especially the younger generation who would not have heard him.
1: Well, he was brilliant.
0: But I mean, yes.
1: I mean, we've had good commentators. I say Jeff, Havis, Ozzy, we've had some.
0: I mean, Joseph.
1: Joseph Thomas.
0: To me, he was excellent. He was up there as well. Yeah. I mean,
1: let's take his last caller and then we go to break. Let's take his last caller.
0: All right.
1: Yeah. Good evening.
10: Yes, especially for me. Get it for me to repeat it for me to hear.
1: You don't want to hear your boyfriend, you mean? You want to hear your boyfriend?
10: I never liked sports. I just used to listen to Jeff Charles' voice, and that is all.
1: You fell in love with that. Okay.
0: Final
1: call, and we'll go to break. Good evening.
11: Good evening, Sibo.
1: Yes, good evening.
11: Good evening, Dr. Fontaine and Lubi.
1: Yeah.
12: Hey, good evening, brother.
11: BP's sympathy is on the passing of George.
1: Yeah.
11: In fact, it was about 3 days ago, 3 days before I heard of this passing, I spoke to George just by which church we spoke. He never looked like somebody who was sick.
1: Mm-hmm.
11: Well, George and I played a lot of cricket. Well, Sibo knows that. During the Augustus Gregoire League Gardens, and everybody can remember his flying, short jump, flying, off-break, and bowling style. But he was a compact batsman. You could rely on Matthew George for a long inning, very focused.
1: Mm-hmm.
11: But he lived in Canefield,
1: and
11: we always used to talk about cricket because Canefield had a playing field. Girls played rounders there. Boys played football. I remember practicing football on a concrete wicket with your son, Sibo, there. Nice playing field, but Canefield is a growing community and it doesn't have a playing field.
1: Correct.
11: And George and I always used to talk about that because it seems there are a generation of young boys growing up and they know nothing about cricket. And it's very, very sad.
1: Yes.
11: Because that ground is cluttered with old dumper pats and whatever. Nobody can play there. But just opposite, about 10 yards away, there is a set of plastic thing, they call it a children's playing ground. Mm-hmm. Have you ever seen a child playing on that?
1: No.
11: Thank you. Good night, guys.
1: All right, let's go to break now. Straight to break now. Yeah.
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4: Yeah, we are back and we're going to be speaking football because the Premier League seems to be hotting up and Abby Lawrence is going to tell us happening. Abby, good evening.
5: Good evening, Mr. Sebastian. Good evening, Dr. Fontaine. Good evening, Lobby, and the listeners of Q95. But Lobby, even before we start, yeah, you sung a bit muffled.
4: Oh, yeah?
5: Mr. Sebo, you sung the muffled.
4: Oh, yeah?
5: I don't know.
4: It's not clear enough. Well, I don't know. I mean, well, okay. Abby, tell us. I mean, things seem to be hotting up in football. Jubla again winning matches?
5: Yes. So far, the football is an interesting season, interesting opening, I must say, of our Premier League, and we've seen again Dubla showing strides. But like I would say to others, the football is young, so we await what comes. We saw a good fight between Dubla and Southeast 2 weeks ago, where Dubla won 3-2. As to what Southeast could have done better, again, we had to go to the drawing board. We saw Southeast again being defeated by Mao last weekend 4-0. So the football is unfolding. I'm unfolding well, so I must say kudos to the coaches, kudos to the teams, kudos to the DFB for really pushing and looking forward to a great season. So yes, football is moving satisfactorily thus far.
4: So Jubla, how many matches each team has played so far?
5: So far, 4 games and they have won 4.
4: Jubla have won 4. So
6: yeah. Also Mao have won all the 4 as well.
5: Who is that?
4: Mao. Soccer strikers. Have they won all the 4?
5: Yes. So. But again, it's on goal differences now. So most likely we will see goal differences. But thus far, we have some teams that are tied. Mm-hmm. And I could always make the table available for you all to scrutinize. So next week we could have a better discuss
4: mm-hmm.
5: so what we can do better technically, tactically. But thus far, like I must say, the season has been flowing satisfactory. We have won 2 hurdles, like I always say to persons, without opposition, without contention, things will not move smoothly.
4: Mm-hmm.
5: So for the time, there is a short hiatus with Midland, and they were to meet with the disciplinary committee today. So by next week, hopefully, the matter will be resolved and we will see
4: Midland. What's the problem?
5: Well, it is alleged. The winner, I use the word alleged because it's like a court of law, innocent until proven guilty.
4: Mm-hmm.
5: That they filled in a player that was illegible. So we await the disciplinary committees.
4: So could they be suspended from the season for that?
5: Well, they have been suspended 2 games. Their game between Port Michel was suspended last week, and this weekend the game versus the Mighty Avengers. So let me ask you, these games now,
4: the opposing team would get the points?
5: Not for now, because until the matter is properly adjudicated, then we will proceed. So take for example the 2 games that are postponed. Once the decision is given and all clear, then these games will proceed. It may take in a week there or whatever it is said, but these games will be played. And Once played, then everything should be back on track. But again, this weekend, good football amidst the Pentecost weekend. And yes, there is no Juve for for the football will be played on Sunday. The football will be played on Sunday at 4 and 6:30 at the Technical Center. So we'll have.
4: So listen, for the match, tell us the matches for this weekend then.
5: Yes, let me bring you to date as to what is going to happen. Are you hearing me?
4: Yeah, go ahead, clearly.
5: Yes, let me put you to date as to what is going to happen for the weekend. Give me a second, let me go through my So this weekend we will have, tomorrow we will have We United playing that of Portsmouth at 7 p.m. That is at the Technical Center.
4: Mm-hmm.
5: On Saturday the 3rd, the 23rd, we will have Dublin facing Bath Estate at the Almond Park. That is Dublin's home game.
4: Mm-hmm.
5: On Sunday at 4 p.m., we will have Surgical South East coming up against Tomex Harlem. And later tonight, we will have, this is my Soccer Strikers, that of Port Michelle FC. So these are the games set for the weekend. So tomorrow night, 7 p.m., We United, Valvoline United coming up against the Roosevelt Scarlet Bombers at the Stockholm Technical Center.
4: Mm-hmm.
5: On Saturday, the 23rd, we'll have Dublin FC coming up against Bath Estate at the Almond Park. That is Dublin FC's home game. Sunday, the 24th, 4 p.m., we will have Tajiko Southeast coming up against Tomex Harlem. And at 6:30 p.m., Port Michelle FC will be doing battle with Belfast Estate Maro Soccer Strikers.
4: Mm-hmm.
5: On Wednesday, hopefully, the Lord Spears and the Lord Tarrys weather as well. We will have as well the opening of the first division games, tier one, tier two. So a better exposure will be given come Tuesday as to what will transpire.
4: Mm-hmm.
5: As well as the U15 will be unveiling soon. So much football. And we encourage the patrons. We encourage all of us to, yes, critique the game when it's to be critique and give solutions where we can go forward. So this is where we are for the week number 5 in the football season.
4: Right. So, Abby, thank you very much. As always, thank you very much.
5: Yeah.
4: And we'll be in touch with you again next week.
5: Yeah, and even before I leave, Mr. Sebastian, my deepest commiseration to you on the passing of your family, sir.
4: Matthew, well, you knew Matthew, I laugh. A lot of people
5: yeah,
4: are...
5: That's brother Matthew. I knew brother Matthew job. So my sympathy is extended to him and that of his family, and that is from the football fraternity. I know he was a formidable cricketer, but we will leave that there for now.
4: No problem. Thank you, man. Thank you. You know, guys, as we talk about football, Arsenal has won it as we know. All the matches in England Sunday start at 11. But there's still one thing outstanding, the last team to be relegated.
6: Relegation,
4: so
6: yes.
4: Tottenham or West Ham.
6: Yes.
4: Two London teams.
6: Yes,
4: one of them going to go down on Sunday.
6: Should be interesting.
4: Very interesting. And you know the match too. Let's take the caller and then we'll get. Good evening. Hello? Okay, all right, thanks.
6: Who was that?
4: He said Jeff Chaff, he said was a player, footballer. You know, in England, there's this whole city was supposed to have played Southampton. They say it was like a 200 million match. So that's the other team that's getting promoted. And Southampton have been kicked out, they say, for spying, guys. I don't know if you all knew that.
6: No, they
4: have been kicked out yesterday.
2: Yeah. Yeah.
4: They have been kicked out, and Middlesbrough now will play Hull. And they're for spying. That's what why they have been kicked out.
2: Spying on the training.
4: Yeah, on the guys' trainings. And potentially over 100 million they could be. Because that match is going to be played at Wembley. Whichever team wins will join Coventry, and I think it's Ipswich or one of them to go into the Premier League. So, the football in England. And for those Arsenal supporters like David Brody, good night, sir. Congratulations. First time in over 2 decades you have won a championship and you are so elated and you're jumping back. What are you drinking, caviar tonight or what? Or are you drinking Hennessy? Have a drink of that, my brother. Your team, Arsenal.
2: Sebastian.
4: Yes, Lobby.
2: Yes, still on football. We're looking at World Cup. World Cup now at the doorstep, and Brazil named their team with the omission of the leading scorer, you know, that leading striker, whether home or abroad, that is Pedro.
4: The Chelsea guy?
2: Yeah. No, and this I couldn't understand because you speak, he picked Balotelli. Balotelli, I just can't understand, up and right, can't understand at all. Because the guy is not just only a striker. He's a utility player, all right? Mm. All around, he can play in the midfield. He's good in the air. So this itself, and look, you have now Barcelona is offering 100 million euro for them, for him.
7: Mm.
2: Because this striker from is Poland is living.
4: Lewandowski.
2: Yeah, Lewandowski is living.
7: Mm.
2: So, you know, and this, and look, when that team was picked, and the only reason why Neymar, he was very lucky, is because there are these two young players, one in Real Madrid, that is Rodrigo, mm-hmm. and the other one from Chelsea. They are both injured.
7: Mm-hmm.
2: I suspect that's why. But Neymar was a very popular, and he has been playing very well in Brazil. And first time for a long time, there are so many home-based players on a Brazilian team. Because the new coach they have there, you know, because Brazil's problem over the years was a lot of politics in their football.
7: Mm-hmm.
2: That's why they brought in this foreign coach.
4: He's an Italian.
2: Brought him, and he's very strict, Sebastian. I like about him, he's very, very strict.
7: Mm-hmm.
2: First day, he told them he has no stars. Every player is a star. player is a star.
4: Yeah, well, tomorrow in fact, I was reading Dr. Funky Lobby where they're saying a lot of hotels, there are not many bookings, a lot of the rooms, because you see a lot of people can't get to America because of all these visas. A lot of the teams, their fans, will not be able to go to the U.S.
6: Well, interesting enough, I was discussing with a diplomat from one of the embassies, from the Algerian embassy, in fact, and he was telling me that because they're on the ban like us,
4: right,
6: in Dominica, and he was saying that they've agreed to release some of that.
4: Wow.
6: So people who already have their tickets,
7: mm-hmm.
6: they will allow them to come. They will allow the visas for them. So they're making and he said it's not because they want to change, but because of that same pressure. The hotels are saying that
4: they're not.
6: They're not.
4: The hotel association saying that the bookings, they're not getting booked for the World Cup.
6: So it looks like the U.S. authorities, because of that, now they're making some exceptions to allow people to come.
7: Mm-hmm.
6: Yeah.
4: We have this call.
2: It's too expensive also.
4: Well, exactly. Far too expensive, yeah. Good evening, caller.
5: Yes, gentlemen, so let's say you did big majority to people then, but...
4: If what? What do you say? Yeah. If losing bring more joy? No, losing can't bring joy.
5: But what I say, why I say football?
4: Uh-huh.
5: Because when you watch a team that win a cup or the World Cup or anything, the parade, the thousands of people, and even as Arsenal win the championship in 22 years, and you don't see the Ravenham have the parade yet, and you see people in North London, and people for 22 years, you've been disappointed, and that joy, man, and that happiness. Mm-hmm. And another thing, I never realized Arsenal had a big fan base in Africa.
6: Mm-hmm.
5: Mm-hmm. Even the Prime Minister of England,
6: Oh, it seems like all of Africa supports Arsenal.
4: Arsenal, yeah.
6: I mean, you can't find any fan outside of... Yeah, yeah, yeah.
5: When I watch the assessment, I mean it's been a lot of heartache. Sports been a lot of heartache. But overall, to me, I think sports bringing more joy and happiness to people than music. Okay,
4: I'll
5: leave it like that.
4: Okay. What you said? I thought you were saying the Olympics. That's what I thought you were trying to do.
6: No.
4: And
2: Sibo,
4: yes,
2: don't forget Arsenal, the last 4 or 5 years, they were knocking at the door, you know.
4: Yeah, they were second the last 2 years second, they came here.
2: Yes. They have been there looking for that trophy.
4: Right.
2: And I told myself,
4: mm-hmm.
2: if they had a strong chance. When I look at the, you know, three games remaining,
4: mm-hmm.
2: I said the way they were playing.
6: But they should give Bournemouth a part of their
4: For the match.
6: I think a part of the winnings. I mean, let's face it. If Bournemouth had not done what they did against Manchester City, Manchester City would probably come on top.
4: Right, guys, we're going to be talking cricket now. You know, the first class season ended yesterday. Trinidad won, and the West Indies team started a camp today as well in Antigua, preparing for the white ball series against Sri Lanka. Now we are joined by the noted Caribbean commentator Andrew Mason. Phil Wallace supposed to be joining us as well. So we'll go straight to Mr. Mason. Mr. Andrew Mason, good night, sir. Andrew, are you muted?
6: Yeah, he is.
2: We can't hear you.
4: Andrew, we can't hear you.
8: Yeah, are you here?
4: Andrew, I think we're hearing you now. Mm-hmm. Andrew?
9: He's muted again.
4: Andrew, you're muted again.
8: Yeah, but are you hearing me?
4: We're hearing you now. Right. Andrew, I know you followed the cricket, all the matches which started. Well, it's a truncated season, although Trinidad are still the champions. From what, Andrew, how do you rate this year's season? First, do you think the best team won the competition? And what is your view of the entire competition?
8: Well, let me suggest to you that I think that Trinidad and Tobago did in fact have maybe the best team in the competition. And I think it's because that they had pretty decent fast bowling in Jaden Seals, and as you know, Anderson Phillip is very, very fit.
4: Right.
8: And of course, the captain came to the fore with the batting. And I think that that combination of Seals and Phillips, and supported by James, interestingly enough, he played against the Guyana side and didn't play against Barbados because I think they reckoned that perhaps the Guyanese, in terms of pace, they're a bit more uncomfortable.
4: And you cannot forget Terence Hines as well, eh? You mustn't forget Terence.
8: No, I'm getting to him.
4: Right.
8: Now, here's a very interesting cricketer in that Terence Hines is not one that you leave your rice and peas or your chicken and go to watch. But he's an effective cricketer. He makes runs at the bottom of the ending. He's also a pretty decent bowler. So I thought he had a very, very good time. So in answer to your question, I would say that the Trinidad and Tobago team, in the end, would have been the best team in the competition. I like their fast bowling. They were aggressive against Barbados. Barbados were 47 for 6. And against the Guyanese, they were never comfortable against the fast bowling. And I thought Trinidad deserved to win the championship.
4: And you know, Andrew, that is why I've always said it proves the importance of good fast bowling. Philip and Seals, Jaden Seals, between them would have taken about 40 wickets. You compare that with even your country's bowling lineup, Barbados. Tell us, because I heard you on your program lamenting the fact that Barbados had people like, what's his name, medium pacers opening the bowling, Shamar Springer and Kyle Mayers. Yeah, but even looking at the other teams, Andrew, well, the boy from Dominica, Gillon Tyson, I don't know if you've seen him bowl. I think he's a good prospect in terms of pace.
8: I think he is. I like him.
4: But you look at all the other teams, though. Well, Guyana, to be fair, Kimo Paul, to me, when you watch the entire tournament, he looked like one of the best cricketers in this year's tournament completely. Kimo Paul.
8: I'll tell you this. I like Kimo Paul. He hits the bat pretty hard, and he can bat. And mm-hmm. I agree with you, Sibo, you know your cricket. In fact, I am looking at Kimo Paul to actually, if he continues like this, to be in the frame, mm-hmm. possibly for the West Indies.
4: Mm-hmm.
8: I like his aggression. He seems to be a lot fitter now. You know, he's had challenges, you know, in terms of lack of fitness.
4: Mm-hmm.
8: And he can also bat. So mm-hmm. I do agree with you that Kimo Paul is certainly one that you can keep your eyes on.
4: Yes, I mean, if I was a bit surprised, even if, you know, the squad selected that they didn't select him. I mean, 18 people are selected. But going back to the competition, Andrew.
8: Let me say to you, That, in my view, was a glaring omission.
4: Mm-hmm.
8: I think he believed very much in it. There's no reason to have John Campbell there. Let John Campbell play test cricket.
4: Mm-hmm.
8: And Joshua Bishop from Barbados.
4: Yes.
8: Who, as you know, was the MVP in the finals last year.
4: Mm-hmm.
8: And is a good cricketer.
4: Mm-hmm.
8: And I'm surprised that he's not in there.
4: Mm-hmm.
8: So I certainly would have had a Kemo Paul from Guyana and certainly Joshua Bishop. There's no reason. And I'm looking at the team now. There's no reason to have Akeem Ogis.
4: Yeah, but he hadn't done anything, to be fair, in 50-over cricket, in white ball cricket. And I was a bit surprised that they elected to say. Because, you know, look at Kyle Mayers. I've always found him unfortunate. I was checking the statistics today. He scored the most runs in last year's Super 50. Kyle Mayers, he was number one. And these people talk about statistics, and you leave out somebody who was number one in the run scoring in the Super 50.
8: Well, I think Cricket West Indies should tell us exactly what's the situation with Kyle Mayers, because he's not playing at all.
4: Mm-hmm.
8: I thought that he had an excellent opportunity to go to the World Cup. You took Johnson Charles, you took Sampson that nobody knows about. and so I think clearly there is a problem, because Kyle Mayers is good enough to make a West Indies white ball team.
4: I agree.
8: I don't understand what the problem is.
4: Mm-hmm.
8: He's a decent medium pacer, good fielder, and we all know that he can bat in the middle or at the top. So I don't understand what's happening with Kyle Mayers. They need to tell us.
4: Yes.
8: Hey, Sammy, he's always on your show.
4: You know, Andrew, I'm going to come to you with something. You know, when I played cricket, I mean, in those days, you know, West Indies had the bowling lineup was potent. You play against Guyana, you would have Croft. You go to Barbados, you would have Bird, you would have Malcolm, you have Daniel,
8: yes,
4: all of them. You go to Jamaica, Uton Dow, hold it. You know, I'm saying that to say that I remember playing against these guys, and nobody, the guy would bowl your bunker, hit you, and they go back. They would. But I saw this unfortunate incident between Tevin Imlach and Jaden Seals, and
8: yep.
4: I thought that was really uncalled for. Jaden Seals has found himself in problems already with, in fact, he has a demerit point. He could be suspended if he gets more points. And what is your view of that incident between himself and Tevin Imlach?
2: True.
8: Well, I hope the umpires reported it, because we've heard very little from Cricket West Indies, but then we don't hear a lot from Cricket West Indies, you know. And the reality is that was most unfortunate. And I think that Jaden Seals should be ashamed of himself.
4: Yeah.
8: Why would you say that? You know, and can you imagine Jaden Seals and Imlach on the same side?
4: Well, but that's what I'm saying. So how, if I was Imlach, I'm playing this, I wouldn't be able to speak. I would not speak to this guy. I mean,
8: no.
4: Yeah, I would have nothing to say to him.
8: Terrible behavior. Yeah. And I really hope that the umpires reported it. And I really hope that there's some action taken on it. But it's highly unlikely. You know how we operate in the West Indies.
2: But you know, Sebastian,
4: yeah.
2: I watched the game.
4: Mm-hmm.
2: You're talking about, you will not talk. You see, you want harmony. You see, you want a harmonious atmosphere in any team you have. Just rather I didn't like it at all. I saw that. I find it, this to me, he looks very childish. You have your ball, he has his bat. You know what you have to do as a bowler. All right, you know what you have to do as a batsman. All right, that is it. You're putting life in that, and that is it. But again, what I think is that if at all one day they're both on the same team, before things happen, I think there should be some sort of, you know, discussion, a discord between those two players, you know, and let them thrash. In particular, they must, as you said, talk seriously to Jaden Seals. He must be spoken to seriously. Don't ever let that happen to him again.
4: Yeah, but that's going to be difficult. I mean, when you say that to a player, the kind of things he said, and he was very loud, you could hear him, and
8: very
4: he's saying
8: loud,
4: it from people, from where he was fielding, he's shouting at the guy, and it's a good thing they didn't put you the captain, and blah, blah, blah. Nah, man, I couldn't play for a guy like that. I mean, this guy, is a class bowler. I think he's outstanding, but he needs to look at his behavior, because because all the other great fast bowlers, you never heard Malcolm Marshall say anything to anybody. Andy Roberts say anything. Wayne Daniel, Croft at some point wouldn't say anything, but he would be a little aggressive. Man, Michael Holden, none of these guys. So I think he needs to temper himself. But Andrew, from what you saw during the tournament, tell us the players you see, you've seen from the tournament that you think that can move forward for West Indies.
8: Well, I think, first of all, Kevin Wickham from Barbados.
4: Mm-hmm.
8: I mean, although he tailed off towards the end, the first three matches, he made some very good hundreds in Jamaica. And, you know, this is a cricketer that certainly we've had our eyes on for some time. There's no question about that. And I'm hearing that he's going to be actually in the squad for the two test matches that will be played in Antigua.
4: Mm-hmm.
8: As you know, they're going to be playing the white ball series first in Jamaica.
4: Correct.
8: So he stands out to me as a player that certainly is one that you can work with. He's good in the eyes. He is a good player, fast bowling as well. And 300, it's going to be difficult to ignore him. And as you know, he has an interesting story. As a 15-year-old back in Barbados, he actually played for the Barbados youth. And it was as a result of a cricketer getting injured. And they had to go for him from home. And when he got to the ground, he batted at 7 and made 100. So it was and it was at Bank Hall, the home of champions. That's the club of the greats. And he obviously played for the Barbados team. And remember, during COVID, when the West Indies hosted the Under-19 tournament, one of the cricketers contracted COVID. He was drafted into the team and made 119.
4: Wow.
8: Lest you forget. He's got an average of he's got 5 first class hundreds. He's got an average of over 40. So I think for me, he would have been the outstanding batsman. Of course, Joshua De Silva got a lot of runs, continuing from where he left off as well. And it's going to be interesting to see what they do with him. I know that the Trinidadians are calling for him to get back into the West Indies team. Would you pick De Silva, Asibo?
4: Well, that's a very interesting one. I mean, Imlach didn't make many runs, but behind the stumps, he has been outstanding for West Indies.
8: Yes.
4: I mean, whereas De Silva, I believe, is not a very good keeper, and you would know that as well. So it's going to be an interesting debate between who do you pick between the two of them, whether it's De Silva or Imlach. It's going to be a very interesting debate. But, you know, go ahead.
8: Do you think Joshua De Silva can make it purely as a batsman?
4: Wow, that's interesting because I'm not sure if you're purely as a batsman. That's going to be a bit difficult, eh?
8: Yeah, I think so. I think it will be difficult. If he comes into the side, I think he'll have to come in. But then again, too, is Shea Hope going to keep?
4: Well, that's interesting as well. I mean, nobody has heard Shea Hope for the season. Well, you live in Barbados. I understood, local cricket, the board didn't approve of him playing. I understood.
8: Yeah, that's true. And in fact, when I spoke to the chairman, in fact, the first guest I had on Mason, a guest on Tuesday night, was the chairman of the selectors, Mr. Hendy Brooms, is chairman of the Barbados selectors. And they asked him about the availability of Shea Hope. And he said, an email was sent to Shea Hope, and the only response was unavailable.
2: gentlemen, I'm just there, Mr. Mason and Sebastian, looking at West Indies team that won that in Australia. I thought by now we were on our way rebuilding our team. How many of these players presently are on the West Indies team now?
4: What are you talking about? When you say West Indies won the series, is that what you said?
2: No, not the series. They won this test match, a test match in Australia with Shama Joseph.
4: That's about 2 years ago, Lori.
2: Right, but since that, yes, but we have moved. If we have just changing. We are just changing, Sebastian.

0: You don't expect them to continue.
1: Sebastian, I know you're saying. We have persevered. We've had how many players have not been scoring for West Indies? Hoping that they win. I know all about that. It's about runs, it's about wickets and so on. But we have persevered with certain players, and we have dropped certain players also.
2: Yes, indeed. Also, talking about players and dropping and so on. And Andrew, I want to ask you though, in terms of West Indies preparation or lack of for the 2027 World Cup, do you think West Indies is going to qualify without having to go through this qualification round?
3: But that's a difficult one. We are so unpredictable.
2: Because I think our only chance really is against what happens against Bangladesh, right? Because if Bangladesh defeats us, then that is it, right?
3: Yeah. We are in big troubles, and we are such an unpredictable team. So you don't know. You got to let the mighty Gabby and Barbas and say, "Lord, send an answer for me."
0: But you know, as you talk about Bangladesh and in world cricket now, Bangladesh have the fast bowler who seem to be giving batsmen a lot of problem. Eh? Rana, that young guy, he has a lot of pace, and we saw him shook up the Pakistani batsmen. In fact, we saw him in the Caribbean last year where he did put some pressure on us as well. So this is a young guy who posing some problems to international batsmen. But Andrew, if we go back to the Caribbean, we saw this unfortunate incident again in Antigua where the fourth ball of a game, the game was suspended. And you know, this is a ground that is named after one of the greatest cricketers of all time, Sir Vivian Richards. And then you have this kind of thing going on. What do you think is going on with this thing, this pitch where a test match, in fact, two test matches, will be played in less than a month?
3: Well, in fact, on Tuesday night, we had the president of the Leewards, but the Antigua board, he's actually a director too, Mr. Kumar Rodney. Mm-hmm. He was on the show, and you know, he didn't seem to know very much, really. I was a bit surprised, really. I understand that the creator, Mr. Norville, I tried to get him on the show on Tuesday, but he wouldn't come for obvious reasons. I'm told that the night before, the pitch was watered as if you were watering your garden.
0: It clearly shows that guy is a joke to do that.
3: Those big machines that you have in the back of your house. Mm. And people could not believe it at all. Mm. So when they arrived at the ground, the pitch, you know, was full of moisture. Mm-hmm. And, you know, they had this long delay. But as you know, a game was abandoned earlier when Ghana were playing against the Leewards.
0: Right.
3: So I really hope that they can get it right. But they're all over the place. The question that I want to ask, and maybe you would know, what about Ken Crafton? Was he not there? Is he not supposed to be the expert?
0: You know, I've always asked questions. What I've found, Andrew, you probably would know that Crafton sometimes gets to a ground maybe 2 or 3 days before. Now, a ground, as you would know, to be prepared for the game or test match, has to go on for a few weeks. So I've always found that you bring Crafton 2 days before the game, where probably the damage was done already, and I don't think more work needs to be done. Because if he's the head curator for Cricket West Indies, I don't think it's been utilized. So, and sometimes you don't even, I remember hearing you asking Kumar Rodney the question, and who is responsible? Now, there's a match in Antigua. The headquarters of Cricket West Indies in Antigua. You have the Antigua Cricket Association. You have the Leeward Islands Cricket Association. Who is really responsible, Andrew? And that's a question something most people can't answer.
3: But in fact, in answer to the question, he said that government workers. You remember that? He said the government workers are responsible. I said, really? Can you imagine this? This is now where we're in trouble. And I don't know Cricket West Indies ever got the money to fly the guy around, because I'm hearing that they are seriously in trouble.
0: Yeah.
3: And they have to get a loan from you, Sibo.
0: What's that?
2: Get it a loan from you.
3: They cannot even fly anyone around, and they may have to get a loan from you.
0: You know, Andrew, I want to ask you a question about Barbados cricket. I can talk about Windward. From what I saw of Windward this year, it was really pathetic. The quality of our cricket, we are struggling. I don't think there's a lack of leadership in Windward Islands cricket, and something really, really needs to be done. Apart, Tyson, I must say, He did well. He looked good.

0: And you look at our team this year, Winworth, they really struggled. Afanas made two half centuries in the last game. Calvin Hodge made one, but by and large, Ambrose made a century. So Winworth cricket, they lost all three games, by the way. Now, yes. I heard you all in Barbados now. There's a lot of talk about Craig Brathwaite now, who was the captain of the Barbados team this year. He failed in the semi-final matches. I heard your coach, Vasper Drake, saying that they need to have changes from now on. Tell us, Andrew, what's happening in Barbados cricket? Because, you know, when you look at Caribbean cricket, this is the country with the most money that to run cricket. No other territory in the Caribbean has the money Barbados cricket has.
1: Yeah, well, Barbados' cricket, of course, is funded by the lottery. We've gotten a lot of money. In fact, Calvin Hope, the new president, is so confident that we are now paying cricketers in Barbados. As you know, we have a semi-professional league where cricketers are paid $300 for every match, including the 12th man.
0: My including,
2: so they can give a loan then.
0: Well, that is why they can give a CBC loan. Dr. Fountain has said that.
1: yes. But the problem is the president of the Barbados Cricket Association, Mr. Hope and Mr. Shallow, don't talk.
0: Oh, wow. And these are two directors who sit in the same meeting that cricket was seen this, eh?
1: I mean, look at the public outcry the other day. I'll get back to your point, you know, when Calvin was saying that Barbados are not getting matches, and Shallow's response was, you know, if Prime Minister Motley has a problem, she should call him. I don't know if Dr. Shallow understands the protocol. I would think that he should be calling the Prime Minister. But that's just an aside. Just getting back to what you're saying about Craig Brathwaite. Now, I was surprised in the first instance that Craig Brathwaite actually was made captain, because why would you pick a captain who just resigned as West Indies captain? A captain who is utterly defensive. And then when Roston Chase came into the side as the West Indies captain, and of course, you know, Warkan is the West Indies vice captain, you continue with him. And I asked the question of the chairman of selectors, Mr. Hendy Brooms, and I couldn't quite understand what he was saying. I think this is the end of the road for Craig Brathwaite as captain of the Barbados team. I don't think he should have been made captain in the first instance. So they got to look around. But we've got a crisis of leadership. You know, I saw Josh De Silva captain the Trinidad and the bigger Red Force, and they won. But Josh De Silva puts everybody on the boundary when things get tight. I mean, you see that, Thibaut?
0: Yeah, very defensive.
1: Very, very defensive.
0: But Andrew, then, we have to ask a question now then. Who is going to captain the West Indies team in the Test series against Sri Lanka?
1: Well, that's a very good question. On the evidence that we've seen recently, Roston Chase, who by the way, was not in the West Indies team for 2 years yet. We put him into the side as captain. He hasn't made a run. And he does not qualify based on his performances. As you know, he's been very terrible since he's come back. So that is a question. That is a good question. I'm hearing that there's some talk that Justin Graves may be given the job. So when you come down to Justin Graves possibly captain of the West Indies, and of course you look at a Chase who really shouldn't captain the side, and Kevin Inglack is not making runs, I think the point has to be that we've got a crisis of leadership.
0: Definitely. And really, it's a troublesome situation. Very troublesome, because I have been following the cricket. I'm trying to wonder, but who's going to captain the West Indies?
2: Well, Shehu?
0: Well, I would think he would be the best person, but I do not know what's the reason why he doesn't want to be all-format captain. I mean, I don't understand it.
1: Yeah, I understand he was offered, and he said no, he preferred just to do the white ball stuff. So we have a crisis.
0: Yeah.
1: We may have to bring back Sir Clive Lloyd.
0: You know what, Andrew, going back to regional cricket, we saw what's his name, the youngster from Jamaica making a couple of centuries. That's Mackenzie Campbell. Saw that. And, you know,
1: he looks good.
0: It's whether he'll be brought back.
1: And obviously, well, based on his performances, I mean, if you're going to get into the side based on performances, he, I think, would be one that would have to be considered. I saw him, he batted very well against a pretty ordinary Barbados attack. I mean, when Barbados could play two left-arm spinners and an off-spinner in the same side, then God help us. I mean, a country that's produced so many great fast bowlers. And, you know, the pitches in Jamaica were flat, but he made a run. So I agree with you, he will have to be considered. What's happening to Athanase, by the way?
0: Well, he didn't have a good season. He made two half centuries in the last game. I know he's off to India. He's part of the CPL franchise from St. Kitts. I know they're going there for some training. But he, in all fairness, Andrew, he hadn't made runs for a while. So he would, with just a squad being selected, he wasn't selected. So,
1: would you put him in that squad?
0: Well, in all fairness, he hadn't performed. So I don't think people can really argue his case now. Because
1: would you put Joel Andrew?
0: No, at all. How he got selected is shocking to me, because that youngster hasn't made runs. So why is he on the team? I mean, we have to be fair.
3: No, but Andrew, I wonder if this, you know, putting in and taking out and putting in, if that does something to the confidence of these young players. Because it seems to me that Joel Andrew has the talent, or he's demonstrated some capabilities, but the fact that, you know, he and Afanas and others are, you know, 1 year they're in, the next day out, I mean, to me, that is one of the major problems there. These young players are not given sufficient time to prove their worth at that level, and could that be one of the things that's impacting their confidence levels? And we see now that, you know, when you expect them to be performing, they're not.
1: Yeah, well, I'll tell you this. I know that Darren Sammy likes Joel Andrews a lot. And in fact, I'm told that he believes that he's certainly a player for the future. There's no question about his ability. But as Sibo says, you really got to make runs. I saw him in the under-19 tournament. He made one or two good scores, but then he gave his hand away so easily.
0: Yeah, correct. That's true.
1: He seems to be so nonchalant. And there is a suggestion, too, that perhaps he's playing too much white ball cricket. He should get an opportunity to play in the red ball and develop his game. And that is a concern I know in Antigua.
4: Yeah. Question. You just mentioned about ball, cricket ball, white ball. What's the difference? What is the difference between this white ball and this red ball? Why should a batsman have difficulty? All right? Why, Mr. Mason, why should a batsman have difficulty with the white ball and the red ball?
1: Well, of course, for the red ball, it demands much more concentration. And you would find that maybe there are some cricketers that would play red ball cricket and wouldn't play white. Let's use a player like Craig Brathwaite. You wouldn't expect Craig Brathwaite to play white ball cricket for the West Indies. And when he was doing pretty well, he would play red ball cricket because of the concentration levels. Of course, the white ball, you know, is hit and run, and there are some players who are quite adapted to that kind of cricket. And, you know, the ODIs and the T20s, there are some cricketers that will play ODI cricket but wouldn't play T20 cricket. And, you know, a lot of white ball cricket is being played. So I think it has a lot to do with skill as well. There's some cricketers who play the red ball game that may not be able to get the ball off the square like a Craig Brathwaite. So there is a difference, and clearly, although I'm not quite sure that I would have picked a John Campbell for what, but I'm looking at the squad now, I wouldn't certainly not have picked him. But I suppose he's picked because we maybe don't have anybody else.
0: Go ahead, Lobia.
4: Yes. You know, as I just said a while ago, with the white ball and the red ball, do you think the players like Sebastian and the rest, you think they would have the same problem with the white ball and the red ball?
1: Well, but you're talking about different cricketers, you know. I would think that Vivian Richards would have made runs in T20 cricket. A Clive Lloyd, you know. You're talking about super cricketers, you know. So don't make the mistake of making the comparison, sir.
0: Very well said. Very well said.
4: Don't you think that the players before, they spend more time was spent, all right, developing their game than the players
1: yes.
4: today.
1: Yeah, yeah, and they're much better. They were much cricket was in their veins. They were much more prepared, much more disciplined as well. Remember, those great cricketers actually, in addition to playing in the Caribbean, went and played a lot of cricket in England.
0: Correct.
1: You know, and that really helped them tremendously. There's no question mm-hmm. about that. And they always talk about it.
0: Mm-hmm.
1: So you really can't compare those great cricketers in the past with the ones that we have now. I mean, the reality is, that some of them are not as disciplined, some of them are not as skilled mm-hmm. as the players of the past.
0: Andrew, in less than 2 weeks, international cricket will be played. What are you hearing about the sale of tickets in Jamaica?
1: Well, we had, again, on my show on Tuesday night that Mr. Lobel actually listened to. You should encourage him to listen to the show yeah. along with Mr. Fontaine. But then again, Mr. Fontaine may be out campaigning. right. Well, you know, the president of the board was on the show. Your good friend, Dr. Donovan Bennett.
0: You mean the president of the JCA, right? JCA.
1: The JCA. He was saying that he has to get the machine from Antigua. They hadn't come as yet. You heard him say that, huh?
0: Yeah.
1: No, a ticket has been sold so far in Jamaica. Unbelievable. They made their CEO, Mr. Courtney Francis, redundant. Mm-hmm. And also, the president of the JCA, Dr. Bennett, said he's now running the JCA. Can you imagine?
0: Yeah,
1: so
0: the
1: president is also the CEO.
0: Yeah. You know, cricket in the Caribbean really isn't the best now, you know. You have the president of the board now, who is a minister, probably doesn't even know what's going on. In fact, we saw videos of him recently in St. Lucia partying at the St. Lucia Jazz, not concerned
1: yes,
0: of
1: yes,
0: matches.
1: Yes.
0: Pitch preparation is a problem. Nobody's watching cricket. All sorts of nonsense is going on, and the authorities they don't care.
3: You know,
1: they don't. And you know, Dr. Fontaine would tell you about this. We don't have a culture of resigning in the Caribbean.
0: Yes,
1: I think Dr. Shallow should be so embarrassed that he should really resign.
3: Mm. Yes,
1: I mean, how can you preside over all of this? And I understand the board is broke.
3: Yes, and Andrew, I was wondering, they've taken to calling the West Indies team to Sri Lanka as the emerging team tour. Is there any specific reason for this? I mean, what's the difference?
0: What is the academy that's going to Sri Lanka?
3: Oh, the academy.
0: The academy that's going
3: okay,
0: to.
3: Okay.
0: The academy team.
3: Say, oh,
0: no, no,
3: oh,
0: no. It's the academy team that will be going to Sri Lanka. Okay. I think it's in June, July.
3: Yeah,
0: yeah. The academy team.
3: If of June. Yeah. Oh, okay.
0: So the academy team. Yeah. Andrew. Well, go ahead, Lobby. You want to say something?
4: Yes, Sebastian. I'm coming back on Tyson. Is there any? You have been talking about. You were impressed. I saw with him. I saw one game he played, but who in Dominica, presently is working with him? Because fast bowling is hard work. It's not just, you know, what we have seen, our present fast bowlers, you know, they always have some problem early, all right? Mm. Very, very, very, very, very early.
3: Yeah.
4: Who are you aware of anybody working with Tyson?
0: Doctor, let's take this call. I'll probably answer you. Good evening.
5: Good evening.
0: Good evening.
5: I'm so happy you get my call, man. Yeah. How are you this evening?
0: Good evening. Okay, I'm good.
5: Yeah, okay, good. Sibo, I have a couple questions there. One for you and one for Mr. Manson.
0: Mr. Mason.
5: I would say, on the test team, I do not think that Hodge has failed. I mean, Hodge has got a century in Australia. Recently, he's got a century in New Zealand. Yes. I also think I also think that Athanas has got a 92 in Australia. And granted, at your level, Sibo, 27, 46, 47 may not quite be thing, but comparable to the rest of the team, I find he has secured his pick. That's my view.
0: Who has secured his pick? Who are you referring to? Hodge or Afanas?
5: I would.
0: Which one are you saying has secured his pick? Which one you saying has secured his pick? Which one of them?
5: I am considering for you to consider that both of them have a pick on Martin Lee.
0: No, well, caller, let us be real with that. What I'm saying, you're Dominican, and I know where you're going with that. If we're going to be real, I mean, Afanas has played, 17 test matches, right? He's averaging 20-something. Yes. Let us be real. I mean, to be fair, he hasn't made 100. He's played 20-something. He's batted for, 30-odd innings. So to say he has secured his pick, I don't think you're correct at all. I mean, we're being fair. Okay, we have to be fair.
5: Okay, well, with the short time I have, I will say this. If we have to look on the team, in the last 2 years, I would say, look at the average. Please consider what I'm saying. I would say Shea Hope is the only batsman that have a respectful average. And I could be corrected, but I would think Afanas is either number three, considering the other team. Yes. And this Caribbean Championship, he missed a game because of injury. And in the two games he played, he scored.
0: He didn't miss a game. He missed an inning. He got hit. There was a concussion sub for him. He didn't miss a game. He missed an inning.
5: Well, I am just trying to make a case for him.
0: No, you had a question for Mr. Basil. Go ahead, let him have it. Let go to Mr. Basil.
5: No, I'm serious, man, because if you look at the other season, even against Bangladesh and New Zealand, I mean, nobody can say someone scoring 28, 22 is a batsman score to be playing for the West Indies. Absolutely not. Lokatsi Batson would have scored more than that.
3: Mm-hmm.
5: But comparable to the rest of the team, I would say Shea Hope. Yes, and so I would say give Afanas another chance, give Hodge another chance. That's my contribution tonight.
0: Okay.
1: Well, I think Hodge will be wrong in terms of test matches. I can't
0: see of course, I expect him to play,
1: So I think the caller, we have to make that distinction. Hodge definitely will be wrong for the test matches.
3: Mm-hmm.
1: And I think the caller is making an interesting point. I mean, although Afanas hasn't set the world on fire, I certainly would have picked him before John Campbell.
0: For the white ball, right? For white ball.
1: The white ball, yes. I would have picked him before John Campbell because he can open the innings as well. I mean, the general point has to be made, you know, you expected more. But I'm not, to this white ball, I'm not sure where they're going with John Campbell.
0: Yeah. Okay, Andrew. Well, I think we don't want to keep you too long. I know you. I don't think you're going to Oystings tonight. You're going to get home. So thank you so much.
1: Oystings is normally on a Friday.
0: Yeah, Friday and Saturday. I know. That's why I said, no, you're not going there tonight. It's Friday and Saturday. So, Andrew, thank you so much for joining us. Always nice to have you. Thank you so much.
1: Yeah, thank you very much indeed. And good night to Dr. Fontaine. I want to come in Dominican campaign with you, sir.
3: Oh, absolutely, absolutely. Thank you for this offer. I'll take you up on that. Definitely, Andrew. I will.
1: And of course, you know that we're from the same party.
3: Yes.
1: Have a good night, gentlemen.
0: Thank you. Right, let's take a break now.
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0: Yes, we're back and we're going to be talking local cricket. But before we do that, guys, for people who didn't get the scores of the match which ended yesterday, Trinidad batted first, made 260. Jaden Seals batting at number 11, made 70 not out. Trinidad at one table, 60 for 7. He made 70 not out. Kima Paul took 3 for 28. Guyana replied with 247. Kima Paul made 49. Van Lang made 50, the young boy who played in the World Cup. Jaden Seals took 4 for 56. Trinidad batting a second time made 267. Evan Lewis made 122. And Amir Django made 48. Kimo Paul again took 3 for 47. Guyana bowled out for 139 second inning. Kevlon Anderson made 41. Seals took 3 for 31. Hines 3 for 20. Trinidad were declared champions yesterday. Right. We're going to be talking local cricket. We should be speaking to David Johnson, who is the Assistant Secretary Treasurer of the Association. Also, Sam Cannon supposed to be joining us. Mr. Johnson, are you there?
1: Yes, I'm there.
0: Right. Sam Cannon, are you there? Do we have you?
2: Yes.
0: No.
2: Huh? Yes, it's on.
0: Oh, Sam Cannon, you sure he's on? Sam, are you there?
2: No. Is that Sam isn't on?
0: Right. David Johnson, right. Let's come to you now.
1: Yeah, how are you doing, sir?
0: The cricket season was supposed to have started last week, right?
1: Yeah, last week, actually.
0: Right. The first match of the season, a team loses by default. Now, we're in May. When I played cricket, I heard about cricket, people started cricket January. By May, June, cricket was ending. The season starts and a team cannot fill a team. Now, that team, your team, the Portsmouth team, has all the facilities. They have the building where they could have meetings. They have the internet thing, and you couldn't fill the team. Mr. Johnson, what is really going on in local cricket? Tell us.
1: Okay, firstly, I just want to make a correction. I'm managing the Granby Colts.
0: Oh, you're the manager of the Granby Colts?
1: Yeah, actually.
0: Oh.
1: I'm a cricket administrator, so we went to go to the Portsmouth team. I always there to help whoever needs help. So I can only assist them in terms of management and the structure, the club, whatever it is. Mm-hmm. But glad to tell you, I'm putting a record as the manager and the Granby Colts.
0: Okay. Yeah. I didn't know that. I know you're a Portsmouth man and, well, not a Portsmouth and that sort of thing.
1: Actually.
0: Yeah.
1: And, it's so much you can do as a cricket association / cricket administrator. It's all there to the responsible of the club to make sure that their club is well structured and is well organized and have their team in preparation for the upcoming season. But in saying that also, I think the association has also a role to play in actually finding out the status of the clubs and if they have any challenges, disadvantages, whatever it is. I could say we could come in there as an association to at least to come in to if they have any challenges. Club may have challenges, this association should come in and assist any way they can. It's sad to see that one of the first games of the season last weekend, one of the games have to be called off. I mean, other team have to be won by default. I was at the ground actually, and the only member at the ground. I mean, I witnessed that situation. I felt really, really bad as an administrator, and it's not looking good for cricket in Dominica. I mean, come on. I mean, as you say, cricket normally starts in January. I think personally believe that should start in January. I mean, starting in cricket in May, I mean, that's way beyond it. I mean, that should be the winding down of your cricket season. I would say that on record. I mean, I'm proud to say that. I want the world to hear me saying that, actually, that starting in cricket, it puts the association at a disadvantage because leading up to this summer, I mean, you have a lot of activities, players moving in and out, having tournaments. I mean, we have activities around those times. But I would probably say that we should have started the cricket in January. I know we had some challenges. We couldn't start in January, but would you try your best association next time around to start it in January?
3: Yeah, Mr. Johnson, I'm glad you mentioned that because that was my question to you. I was going to ask, is there any reason why you would start a league in the rainy season? Because the dry season runs from basically from December to May.
1: From last year, we have a bit of backlog in terms of challenges in structuring the cricket. And here and there, remember last in 2025, we had a serious issue in teams in registering, actually coming up and registering. So it pushed back the 2025 season way down somewhere in April, May. last year. And then the again we had the intermediate victory run, and that ran us down to late in 2025. So that allowed the association to have some setbacks in terms of starting on point in 2026. But barring that, I believe we as association should actually encounter those challenges, deal with those challenges, and see if that we can put something in place that we could actually start cricket in January. I mean, no excuses there, but I mean, the ball is in our court. We have to do what we have to do, because starting the cricket in May, it's really, really not, it's not good.
3: It's not good. And also, I agree. And then also outside of the league, I can tell you, I met a national cricketer, under-19 cricketer, a few days ago. And he was telling me that there's a good chance that they'll be traveling in June. I think he said June or July. And he goes on to tell me that he's not played one day of cricket in the four or five months of the year. And, you know, what he was saying was, you know, they blame us when we go overseas and we don't perform. But here it is, they're not helping us. And there's a young man who obviously, you know, realizes where the problem is. I mean, what kind of programs or activities does the association have in place for members of those national teams? I mean, if you're going to have a team go out and go out to some competition next month and they've not played a stroke of cricket, how are they going to perform? I was in Barbados recently and guys were out there knocking in the nets and playing, and, you know, everywhere you go, they're playing cricket. And I'm not seeing that in Dominica. So how can we really expect to compete even regionally when we have that kind of laid-back attitude? I mean, that's the way you learn. You learn by playing and practicing. And if our guys are denied those practices, I know you said the onus is on the teams and so on, and the clubs to do that, but shouldn't the association take some responsibility, especially for our national players?
1: Well, what I would say, I mean, I encounter the same issue. I mean, I've been on the ground 24/7. I mean, the players talking to me, they have that concern. I everywhere. I always at the ground, I always meeting players, they tell me their challenges, and I have been facing their challenges. And I taking the blows, I taking the blame. To tell you, I absorbing everything. I getting a lot of blows. So that, I mean, unfortunate, as I see, it's right past 4 or 5 months, the middle of the season, we should have some cricket. But as I tell you, the association actually encountered some issues last year, some challenges last year, and that allowed the association to start cricket in that time of the year. In terms of tournament, I would believe that player could be would be engaged some regional tournament, not whether if it's under 19, because I know we have 3 players from that made the under 19 team. I mean, I'm from the Win 19 tournament. I'm not too sure what tournament the guy you're talking about, but in truth, in fact, as an association, whether it's cricket or football, you should at least have your fringe players, elite players, whether it's under 19, under 15, always in training. You should have a program for them. So they always be playing cricket, whether it's off-season, in-season. You should have a program for them, so they always be in touch, have some games, have some match scenarios and stuff like that. That should be done. That is something standard as a cricket administrator, whether it's a football, basketball, anything. Your players should always be in some play, some way or other. I mean, I'm talking about our fringe players, our elite players, whether in the under-23, under-19, under 15 senior.
3: What prevents the association from organizing this and doing it? I mean, the onus is really on you, on the association.
1: I mean, that is basic, that is standard, really. And remember, I'm only one person here, and that's my view on it. That's my view on it. You know, I mean, others may think different, others may be same, may think just like me, but I believe that, I support that. We should have some program in the like that, players going out there and have to take part in some sub-regional or regional tournament. They should have some form of practice or training or match scenario or match it itself or some cricket, or the cricket season actually should be going on and stuff like that. I mean, you are right on that. But as I said, the association have these challenges, some serious challenges and stuff like that leading up to last year, up to this year. So that allowed the association to really have some backlog of things that's supposed to be done, and it put us on the back foot.
2: Yeah. Question. The facility in the stadium, the training facility in the stadium, is it still accessible?
1: Well, the facility at the stadium, remember the stadium has a board of directors, and the stadium is owned by the government. So if anyone want to use the stadium stadium facility, like the indoor nets, they'll have to go through the right procedures. Actually write a letter to the stadium management, and then with an attached schedule, whether it's a team or individual, I think you have to write for the product to get permission to use that. I was at the stadium today, and the condition at the indoor nets is not the best. I can tell you, it's not the best. Probably due to the ongoing works at the stadium. I'm not seeing why it should be. It shouldn't be at some conditions for players to train or practice, whatever it is, but it should be, actually. But as I say, if you want to use it, there's a way, there's some procedures you have to go through to use it. But it's there to be used. But you cannot just go and just use it in just like that. If you have a structured, a well-planned program, whatever it is, whether it's a team, whether it's an individual, whatever it is, I mean.
2: The question I have, you know, I cannot, you know, seriously, I trying to understand you there. The Cricket Association offices in the stadium, isn't right?
1: Yes.
2: Is there any member of the Cricket Association on the board of directors?
1: Or is it, from my understanding, no. I could be wrong. I subject to correction.
0: No, I the answer to that is no, for sure.
2: If I was on a member of the Cricket Association, we're in the stadium, it'd be the responsibility of the executive to assist, to find some sort of assistance where the players, you know, the players can use there. Seriously, that's what I would have done. That's what I would have done. I would try to identify, and I'm certainly sure about that, you know, the role. If I was in the association, I would have gone out of my head, what I would have done.
1: Yeah, we if you, whether it's an association want to use there or any player, they still have to go through the procedure to use.
2: Nobody, yes, but what I'm saying is this, yes, I would make it my responsibility, all right, to take on my own, all right, to write or to meet the board, you know, have a one-on-one discussion with the person in charge, the manager of the association of the stadium. That's what I would have done, because y'all are right there. Y'all, I mean, the cricket office is right in the stadium.
1: Yeah,
2: it's for cricket.
1: What actually could be done as an association for the benefit of the players, you have to actually make sure that go to the stadium, have a discussion with them, write a letter to them, tell them, hey, you want that in the outdoor facility in a state of readiness in the event that any of our players or teams want to practice. You know, I mean, it should be at all times in a state of readiness. I mean, in terms of whether it's the concrete strip or whether it's the turf, it should be. I think that's the responsible association. I think I support on that can be done. It should be done, actually.
2: Because you all could identify, example, you all, I mean, if one of us, I would identify some of our top youth players or senior players and see, you know, if they can get some activities, because here you had this young man up, you know, who has concerns that he hasn't been involved in cricket. He has been involved in cricket. I mean, something has to be done.
0: You know, David Johnson, you're a member of the association. Last week, the Cricket Association had a brisk press conference. They have a sponsor who presented money for it. Now, I know, we live in Dominica, that a lot of the team, because we don't have clubs in the cricket, they not organized. Teams don't practice. In fact, some of these teams, or all of them, looking for to play when they're playing to practice. Don't you guys pay attention to this sort of thing? Hold on, you'll answer the question. Let's take this caller when you come back. Let's take this caller. Good evening. Hello. Hello.
3: They're listening.
4: Hello. Chivo, good evening.
0: Yeah, don't listen to your radio. Make your point. Because you're right. Don't put up your radio. Yeah, go ahead.
4: I watched the under-23 that Barbados team against Dominica last week. I watched the three games, and I watched the two T20s. And I watched the Barbados players. It's like they're from another planet compared to our players. Sense of batting, discipline, bowling. Well, on our bowling side, I only saw one fair bowler, was that Fountain fella, medium pace. Our batsmen, our fielding, the fellas are not chasing, they're not running after the ball, they're jogging after the ball. I mean, if you watch the Bajan fellas, three fellas converging on a ball. Not one player chasing it, you know. Three of them chasing it. Right? One behind, one in front, one in case, you know. The discipline, the bowler, and when I used to play cricket early on, I know when a bowler is bowling, you walk in. Our fellas are standing. Wow. They're not moving. No, that is one part of it. But I don't know if it's the way they are trained. I have not seen any encouragement. I went and saw. They told me you are just left. I don't even remember last time I spoke about the PA system. There was no PA system. Somebody on your program, some manager said that there would be a PA system. That never happened. So the following day, I have a PA system, a very good one that I use when I went up for election. Right? I spoke to Mano. Mano told me you spoke to him.
0: Yeah, I did tell him. I did tell him about that.
4: Mano spoke to me on the stand, and Mano said, I'll bring the PA system now, next day. Lunchtime. I brought the PA system, and I went on the stand, because I'd rather sit in on the south stand. It's cooler. The pavilion is hot. But I stayed there to show the fellas how to use the PA system. You know, Sibo, they never use the PA system.
0: Yeah, I was upset about that when I was told that. I did say, I spoke to Nantan, yeah, we had the Johnson as well, and I told them that, you guys, people sitting there, they don't know who's coming to bat. I did say you had one. They told me they were going to get it. So when I was told that you took it, I said, but you're right. If he brings it there and you're not using it, I told him I would do the same thing you did. Because Roger, you brought it, you gave it to them, and they have it packed in the pavilion. What's the point? So
4: Roger was it to them, Pierre Roger said, you know, but use the thing between overs and whatnot. Mm. First and foremost, if you tell me the PA system is too loud. You know, I have the two old ones. I said, but the whole after this, turn it down. You know? Then Roger said, well, why are you not using PA system between overs? Mm. The guy that was doing it told Roger, well, come and do it. You come and do it. I stayed there until the end of the game, and I took my PA system home.
0: No, you're correct. I think you're right. I would have done the same thing.
4: Next day, Mano said, oh, but because of the PA system, I said, but those guys didn't use it, so I know wasting my time. Mm-hmm. I brought my PA system. But, you know, I saw so many things wrong in that game, Sibu. And I don't want to speak about it on the air.
0: I was there too.
4: I must have tell you when I meet you.
0: Okay, no problem.
4: But management is poor.
0: No, you're right. There's no leadership. There's no leadership in the cricket. That's just
4: Other. I mean, you can even blame the youngsters because there's nobody managing them. Yeah. Barbados.
0: Ben Sulaiman.
4: Yeah, spinner,
0: left-hand right. Spinner.
4: Yeah, going wrong, talking, watching. We have nothing like that. A player get out, a player's going to bat. Nobody speaks to them, you know. So I don't know what the management is. I don't know what kind of management we have. Management, we are not going, absolutely going nowhere at all. It was very, very, very, I was very, very disappointed. And, you know, I love cricket. I've played all my life of cricket in here. I played good cricket in England. I came back. I was coaching them fellas. When fellas come, they say, they're not professionals. They just come for a sweat. I said, if you come for sweat, go run in the bush. You know, and I finished.
0: Okay, thank you, man. Thank you, Mika. We're coming to the end of it. Thank you.
4: Yeah, okay, then. Anyway, right. You know, but I was very disappointed with my
0: team. Myself as well. Okay. Yeah, David Johnson, we come to the end program. Which teams are playing this weekend?
1: This weekend we have the Tremors playing in the Najiko Northern Stars Sports Club at Benders Park.
0: Right.
1: We have the Co-Ominem Plus Mao playing the Signman Kalinago Blasters at Bundican Gardens. The game starts at 1 p.m. on Saturday. And the following day it's at 10 a.m. It's a two-day match.
2: Any game at Grand Bay?
0: Well, they have a fete in Grand Bay, so they can have cricket there, I guess.
1: No, I think some activities scheduled for this weekend at Grand Bay. I mean,
0: they're going to Siwo. They're going to see you on Pentecost. So, yeah, we have a couple of callers. Let's take them before we close. We're going to close. Let's take one caller and then we have to close. Good evening.
4: Yes, Sibo, good evening. Good evening to Dr. Fontaine and good evening to Lodi. I got well towards the end of your program because what I have to say is lengthy, so I'll try to say it next week, God's willing. But what I want to say is that I put the blame of the state cricket and sport generally solely on the shoulder of the youth, Roosevelt's Kerry's administration. Has been in office for the past 25 years, the Labour Party. Next week, I'll expound on that.
0: Okay, no problem. Okay. Okay, David, we come to the end next week. We'll contact you again. Obviously, you have the results of the matches to give listeners. Yeah. So next week, we'll have you on again. Thank you very much, okay? Right.
1: Okay.
0: Thank you very much.
1: Thanks again.
0: Thank you. Yeah. Right, guys, we come to the end. Guys, listen. The NBA continues. Tonight you have the Knicks playing the Cleveland. I mean, I couldn't understand Cleveland 2 nights ago leading with, up to the fourth quarter by what? 22 points and lost the game. And last night we had, the Thunder beating the Spurs. The French Open, guys, starts this weekend. Carlos Alcaraz will not be playing this year. As you know, he has this wrist injury. So it paves the way for Yannick Sinner to win the French Open this weekend.
3: And Sibo, do you follow NASCAR at all?
0: I see Michael Jordan is making money again.
3: One of the most famous guys just died suddenly, Kyle Busch.
0: You serious?
3: Yeah.
0: Is it Michael Jordan's? You know Michael Jordan.
3: Yes, that team. Yes,
0: into NASCAR racing as well, right?
3: Yes,
0: yeah.
3: Yes.
0: I mean, wow.
3: One of the most prominent guys.
0: And soon the business end of the IPL next week.